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1: ICE says it didn't know there was a five-year-old in the back seat when they fired on a car in New York City this past week, but they say they do know the driver was a troublemaker here illegally. New York Congresswoman Grace Meng telling ABC News.
2: Enforcing the law does not require gunfire like that. It doesn't require them to do that in the middle of school dismissal time on a crowded street.
1: And today on a street in Harris County, Texas, ICE chased a car and wound up breaking the leg of a man who jumped out and tried to run away. Major Anthony McConnell with the County Sheriff's Office.
3: The ICE agent was trying to box him in to the backside of the building at the corner and struck the passenger,
1: who is now in ICE custody, according to the Sheriff's Office, was here illegally. More hurricane news today, a big one off Mexico, Simon. Now a powerful Category 4 hurricane as it barrels toward Mexico's coast. Top wind of 150 miles an hour. Expected rainfall 10 to 20 inches, maybe more. After a weather delay in Florida from the hurricane there, the Gators hosted South Carolina and lost 38-19. Oklahoma just upset the number one team, Texas, on a 47-yard field goal on the final play, 27-24. Krista Pike back in her Tennessee prison facing an uncertain future after being the only person to survive lethal injection. Wayne Cabot, ABC News.
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5: Time for a check of the Door Peninsula weather forecast on WDOR in Sturgeon Bay. Breezy and clear through the night tonight. Overnight lows upper 50s with south wind 15 to 25 miles an hour, gusting to 40 miles an hour before decreasing after midnight. We'll have more sunshine tomorrow. Temperatures again in the mid-70s before falling back to the mid-60s Sunday afternoon. South wind 10 to 15 miles an hour. Partly cloudy Sunday evening, then mostly cloudy. Steady temperature upper 50s. South wind 10 to 15 miles an hour. Columbus Day Monday, mostly cloudy. High temperatures low 70s, falling back to the low 60s in the afternoon with southwest wind 5 to 10 miles an hour, shifting northwest 10 to 15 miles an hour in the afternoon. Cooler Monday night, showers are likely, lows in the mid-40s, 70% chance of rain. And looking ahead to Tuesday, cooler and partly sunny with highs in the upper 50s. That's a check of the Door Peninsula weather forecast on WDOR in Sturgeon Bay. 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
6: I'm Dave Mager. ESPN's Adam Schefter reports the Arizona Cardinals are finalizing a deal to trade receiver Marvin Harrison Jr., destination unknown. Pittsburgh placing wide receiver Michael Pittman on injured reserve with a bad foot. Minnesota activates wide receiver Odell Beckham Jr. College ball, Indiana scored just 6 points through three quarters at Nebraska, but the Hoosiers came alive in the fourth. Two long touchdown throws by Josh Hoover, both to Nick Marsh, and Indiana wins 2017-20. Two straight wins for the Hoosiers. First loss of the year by Pittsburgh. North Carolina took the lead in the fourth on a 75-yard catch-and-run touchdown by Shamar Easter from Billy Edwards, and the Tar Heels win 21-17. Mizzou really shut down Texas A&M. Marcel Reed, two interceptions. The Tigers went up for good in the first quarter, Austin Simmons to Caden Lee.
7: Third down and call it three. Simmons wants to throw it. Got a man open. Lee in the seam to the 15. Angles outside to the 10, to the 5, to the house. Touchdown, Missouri. Caden Lee.
6: 32 yards. Mike Kelly on Learfield. Mizzou wins 27-6. It was Oklahoma State 42, UCF 28. Drew Mestemaker, 300-plus yards passing, two touchdowns, plus one rushing touchdown. Tonight, USC at Penn State on ESPN Radio with the pregame at 7 Eastern. Georgia at Alabama on ABC in primetime. Baseball, game 5 in the best of 5 tonight. The White Sox in Cleveland. ESPN's Buster Olney says everyone in the bullpen is on a short leash.
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2: 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Prizes include a $20 certificate from the Piggly Wiggly, a $20 certificate from Jandu Petroleum, and a certificate for a 16-inch pizza from Sonny's Italian Kitchen and Pizzeria. Monday Bingo is brought to you by Dortran, your doorway to mobility.
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1: Here's a WDOR and Sonny's Italian Kitchen and Pizzeria promotion that everyone can enter. 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
1: From ABC News, I'm Wayne Cabot. The U.S. today attacked a commercial cargo vessel in the Gulf of Oman. A statement from the Pentagon just now saying that the ship's crew ignored repeated warnings and tried to run the ongoing naval blockade against Iran. And it says the U.S. munition disabled the ship and did not harm the crew. A missile attack today on the international airport in Riyadh, killing 12 people, including an American. The Saudis blame Iran-backed Houthi rebels for the attack, the second in a week at that airport, the deadliest in any Arab Gulf country since the U.S. and Israel began the war in Iran in February. Secretary of State Marco Rubio tonight saying the attacks show a blatant disregard for innocent civilian life. President Trump says the war is sort of calming down, but says Iran will probably do a little bit extra before the election, after which he says gas prices will come down. And he teased his promise of $5,000 for every adult American if the Republicans win the midterm elections, telling a rally in Clarksville, Tennessee.
2: The Trump dividend, the $5,000, is approximately cost $1 trillion. But we have a record setting, as I said, $21 trillion that's being invested in our country.
1: That $21 trillion, he says, coming from foreign investments. Alerted by ShotSpotter, the microphone and AI gunshot detection system, the police in Erie, Pennsylvania, went to a house near the lake, and what they found inside haunts them. A man killed 7 relatives, a family friend, then himself. Chief Rick Laura says a pregnant woman and 2 children are among the victims.
3: I also want to clarify reports of gunfire during the police response. No gunshots were fired after officers arrived on scene. Sounds that may have been mistaken for gunfire came from flashbang devices and chemical munitions used by SWAT officers during the operation.
1: Police are going through victims' cell phones looking for clues. There is no known motive. You're listening to ABC News.
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1: From the Department of Energy today, a word that the authorization has happened for 4 million barrels of crude oil from the Strategic Petroleum Reserve to address supply disruptions caused by the hurricane that just hit the Gulf Coast. Anyone listening now from the hurricane zone either has their power back on or probably is in their car. Florida Governor Ron DeSantis saying the roads are littered with trees, parts of roofs, and siding, and crews are having a hard time.
6: Almost 10,000 of the power outages, accounts have been restored, but you have over 430,000 that are without power.
1: As of several hours ago, we know of 4 deaths from the hurricane, 2 in Florida, 2 in Alabama, and a strong risk of flash floods is up for tonight and tomorrow across the Carolinas and Georgia. The World Health Organization wants more information from Russia about the death of a young worker at a lab that studies the plague. The WHO says it doesn't know what killed her. Russian health officials report finding no evidence of any dangerous pathogens. Russia also denies there's a second case, which the WHO attributed to tabloids in Britain and Serbia. A man entered the tiger enclosure at a wildlife park in northern England and was attacked by one of them. By the time emergency medical crews got there, he had been killed at the Yorkshire Wildlife Park. The victim dying, the tiger, uninjured, remained there inside the enclosure during the incident today. I'm Wayne Cabot, ABC News.
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Hello, this is Danny Farrell with you. This is where we play the original songs of the 1920s, 30s, 40s, and the good big bands that are working today. We hope you have some time to spend with us. Come on into the old study here. We're going to get things underway with a guy from Red Bank, New Jersey. Here's Count Basie in the band and Swingin' the Blues.

Gray Count Basie, his piano, his orchestra, and swinging the blues. Welcome to the original Big Band Showcase. The Sentimental Gentleman of Swing, Tommy Dorsey. Here's Opus 1.

There's a great example of Tommy Dorsey's band. Buddy Rich was a part of that orchestra. Opus number one. Here's a guy out of Texas. His name Harry James. Along with Kitty Callan. I know.

I'm beginning to see the light, along with Kitty Callan. This is the original Big Band Showcase. Here's our toll-free number. If you have a request from the 1920s, 30s, 40s, or some of the good big bands working today, let us know. 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Toll-free for the continental United States and Canada. Hello to CJNU. We had a request up there for Duke's Calling Card. Take the H-Ray.

0: Duke Ellington and Take the A-Train. That's the Billy Strayhorn arrangement that he gave to Duke Ellington as a gift. This is the original Big Band Showcase. A very strictly formatted Big Band program. You're going to hear the bands that made the music popular. And some that didn't. They were playing during the 1920s, 30s, 40s, some very unusual orchestras. We're going to take a short break. And then I'll be right back.
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0: Now it's that time of the year. If your baseball team is in the playoffs, good luck. Speaking of baseball, I've got a recording here that Les Brown did, and it's dedicated to Joe DiMaggio.
7: We need a hit, so here I go.
8: 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Yay!

Les Brown, his band of renown. On the vocal, Betty Bonnie. That song was written by a disc jockey, believe it or not. Here's a gal, now that stopped at the radio station one time in Chicago, took us completely by surprise. She's from Missouri, and she was visiting Chicago with some friends, and she stopped by to say hello. She's one of the biggest vocalists back in the 1940s, working with Stan Kenton's band. Her name, Anita O'Day. And what a conversation we had.

Stan Kenton, Anita O'Day, and Traveling Man. This is the original Big Band Showcase. We're keeping the good music alive and well just for you. 1920s, 30s, 40s, for all of our music aficionados all over the world. We had a request for this one, Benny Goodman. Give a listen, see what you think. This one comes from our rare collection. Benny's going to do a little singing on this. It's Gotta Be This or That.

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If you ain't sure, you might. It's gotta be this or that. If it ain't dry, it's wet. If you ain't got, you get. If it ain't gross, it's net.

0: That's the old Sonny Skylar composition. And we play both sides of that. If you heard a little dead air there in between, as we call it in the business, flipping the 78. Not too bad for an old 78.
1: Gotta be this or that.
0: Now you know what Benny Goodman sounds like when he sings, right? This is the original Big Band Showcase. We're going to take a short break, and then I'll be right back.
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0: Bob Crosby and his Bobcats, along with Eddie Miller, one of the tenor players in the band, doing a little singing on this. And Nappy Lamar, what a comedian he was, is filling in. We're going to go on location right now with Bob Crosby and the Bobcats between 18th and 19th on Chestnut Street.

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1: He is a famous boogie-woogie gent.
0: You ought to stop there if your pleasure bent.
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0: His girlfriend Bessie wears a rhinestone gown.
1: It's on the south side on the edge of town, between 18th
0: and 19th on Chestnut Street.

Bob Crosby and his Bobcats, and Nappy Lamar. We're going to go on location for a couple of minutes with a gentleman that I knew very, very well. His name, Artie Shaw. When Artie came out of retirement back in the 1980s, I was asked to do the hosting of his program from Chicago, and we had a lot of fun. A very unusual personality, but what a musician. Now, before you make any phone calls, I know Artie Shaw was not playing back in the 1980s. The guy who was playing clarinet back then was a guy by the name of Dick Johnson, who was an excellent clarinetist. But let's go back, say the year is 1938. We're going to go to the Lincoln Hotel. Artie Shaw and his orchestra.

Dances. Yes, sir, melodies by Artie Shaw, the king of the clarinet, and his orchestra, making dance history in the blue room of the Hotel Lincoln, just off of Times Square, right in the city of New York. And incidentally, our friends in Canada are going to have the opportunity to listen to this broadcasting tonight. And here's our first number by Artie Shaw and the orchestra, April in My Heart.

Tonight over Shanghai in the Blue Room, the Hotel Lake in New York City, ladies and gentlemen, but it's dance time everywhere for all of us because we're listening to Artie Shaw and his orchestra. Night over Shanghai with a vocal chorus by Helen Forrest.

When Artie Shaw, the king of the clarinet, plays, well, that's something. But when Tony Pastor sings, and that's something, too. So they're both going to do a certain something to small fry.

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My, you listen, hear me. You're not the biggest catfish in the sea. You practice pecking all along, do some old radio song. Oh yes, oh yes, oh yes. You better listen to your mom.

0: 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It's November of 1938. We're going to take a short break, and then we'll be right back with Artie Shaw, his clarinet, and his orchestra.
1: There I was in my business suit, all dressed up, just uptight as I could be, and I don't remember much of what was said at that first AA meeting. 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
8: Dance history, ladies and gentlemen, footprints played for you by Artie Shaw and the orchestra. And this one is called What Is This Thing Called Love?

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Yes, indeed. Well, who doesn't love it when they listen to Artie Shaw, the king of the clarinet, when he makes dances? And he's making it these days. Right in the blue room of the Hotel Lincoln, west of Times Square, New York City.

Well, we hope you enjoyed that broadcast of Artie Shaw, his clarinet, and his orchestra room. For those of you in good voice, or not, it's sing-along time on our program. To do the honors, we call on the Ink Spots. Gentlemen,

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The world-famous Inkspots, Bill Kelly, along with Hoppy Jones doing the spoken word. And I don't want to set the world on fire. Every time I hear that, I think of Fred Sanford. Oh, Red Fox. We're going to be taking a short break now. When I

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1: From ABC News, I'm Wayne Cabot. Deadly attack on Saudi Arabia's airport in the capital Riyadh today. Deadliest in any Arab Gulf country since the start of the Iran war. 12 people reported killed, an American among them. The Saudis describing the attack as brutal. Damage to King Khalid International Airport complex currently being assessed, but there are at least 300 reported wounded. A Saudi military spokesperson saying a short time ago the Iran-backed Houthis are to blame for the missile strike. President Trump reacting to the news after deplaning Air Force One following his campaign stop in Tennessee.
2: We have communication with the Houthis, and we'll see what happens, but what they did was very bad.
1: He said he plans to reach out to the Saudi crown prince soon. Word tonight, the U.S. attacked and disabled a commercial cargo vessel in the Gulf of Oman. The Pentagon saying it tried to run America's naval blockade against Iran. The U.S. is tapping into its oil reserves not because of the war, but because of the hurricane that hit Florida and Alabama. Now a massive rain and windstorm. 4 lives have been lost in the hurricane. Power is out to hundreds of thousands. Georgia just had a tornado. Flooding. A serious risk tonight into the Carolinas and the Northeast. In for a real soaking tomorrow. Another hurricane is revving up, and so Puerto Vallarta is boarding up. Hurricane Simon, Category 4 strength now, expected to bring 10, 20, maybe 30 inches of rain into west-central Mexico. Victims' cell phones could help police understand why a man opened fire on a house full of relatives in Erie, Pennsylvania, killing 8 people, then himself. The victims include 2 children and a woman 8 months pregnant. Chief Rick Lura.
3: Some scenes stay with you long after you leave them. This is one of those tragic scenes. Out of respect for the victims and the families, I will not discuss the details of what our officers encountered inside that home.
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1: President Trump says he'll have the final say on his defense secretary's plans to live stream a firing squad execution, that of the Fort Hood shooter who killed 13 people in 2009. ABC Stephen Portnoy is hearing plenty of backlash.
6: Utah Republican Senator John Curtis urges Hegseth to reconsider, posting on X, "The victims deserve justice administered with solemnity. Broadcasting a death diminishes us and is not an effective deterrent." North Carolina Republican Tom Tillis calling the plan beyond disgusting, and the head of the U.S. Conference of Catholic Bishops blasting the live stream as a barbaric promotion of a culture of death, saying it must be reconsidered.
1: And now the Pope today declared capital punishment inadmissible. The survivor of Tennessee's botched execution attempt, Krista Pike, has been moving back to the women's prison. She spent the last 30 years there waiting to die, and now she's back there. Unclear what's going to happen next. Trees are being chainsawed by the hundreds by the National Park Service at the historic golf course near the National Mall. The Trump administration wants to turn the East Potomac Golf Links into a championship-level golf course. The Park Service says more than 500 trees that do not contribute to the historic landscape will be removed. The sound of carbon monoxide alarms prompted a man to check on his neighbor's apartment and found a man dead. Then police found 4 more victims in Cache County, Utah. I'm Wayne Cabot, ABC News.
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Jan Sabbath, the Top Hatters, featuring Bon Bon George Tunnel. That was his biggest hit, It's a Wonderful World, Loathing Wonderful You. This is the original Big Band Showcase. We hope you'll spread the word that good music is alive and well, and we're keeping it alive just for you. A little toast now to you and yours. Here's some blue champagne.

Jimmy Dorsey, along with Bob Everly on the vocal, and Blue Champagne. Speaking of the Everlys, Bob Everly had a brother. His name was Ray. Ray worked with Glenn Miller. This is Glenn Miller in the orchestra, featuring Ray Everly on the vocal, one of the classics.

0: and a fun guy, Ray Everly, with Glenn Miller's orchestra. Ray and I did a couple of broadcasts, one from Roanoke, Virginia one time, another from out west by Rockford, out by the Mississippi River there. This is the original Big Band Showcase. Our program comes your way from Chicago. Here's our toll-free number. If you have a request from the 1920s, 30s, 40s, or some of the good big bands working today in the big band format, let us know. Toll free, 866-625-4475. We're going to take a short break, and then we'll be right back.
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0: Here's a guy who grew up back of town, New Orleans. His name, Louis Armstrong. Osashimo. And the music goes around and around, and it comes right out here on the original Big Band Showcase.

hear the music go down the round or the hole and it comes up here. Now you push the first valve down, the music go down the round or the hole and it comes up here. Or you push the

Louis Armstrong. And the music goes around and around, and it comes right out here. Old Satchmo doing the singing himself. Here's a guy that he became so popular after January of 1938. He was the drummer with Benny Goodman's band at Carnegie Hall. He did Sing, Sing, Sing. He became so popular after that he decided to form his own band. And he did. And it was very, very popular. Gene Krupa. Here's Gene Krupa with Irene Day. Drummer Boogie.

It was known as the Drummer's Band. Gene Krupa with Irene Day and Drum Boogie, one of the best drummers. Welcome aboard to the original Big Band Showcase. 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Hello to our friends in Door County, Wisconsin. Always nice to hear from them. Frankie Carl, his piano, and his orchestra. For our listeners at WDOR.

Frankie Caro, his piano, and his orchestra. And oh, what it seemed to be. The vocal, Marjorie Hughes, who later people found out to be Frankie Caro's daughter. She just changed her name because she knew her dad wouldn't listen to her audition if he knew it was her, so she sent an audition and put the name Marjorie Hughes on it. And Frankie said, I like that girl, and he hired her. Can you imagine when he found out it was his daughter? This is the original Big Band Showcase. So good to have you wherever you might be. One of our old friends, Swingin' Swayin' Sammy Kaye.

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0: Swingin' Swayin' Sammy Kay, along with Billy Williams and the old Lamplighter. Sammy Kay, quite a character. Sammy Kay is the only band leader who ever called me collect. Welcome aboard. This is the original Big Band Showcase. We're going to take a short break, and then I'll be right back.
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0: Time to head down the Pompton Turnpike. Hello to our friends in Florida. Charlie Barnett, one of your favorites.

Charlie Barnett, his saxophone, his orchestra, and the Bompton Turnpike. And it's quite a history. In 1917, it was designated as part of New Jersey's State Highway. State Highway, I believe it was number 8. After that, they called it the Route 23, and then Bompton Turnpike, and what it is today, I'm not sure. Our friends in Georgia.

Isom Jones and the Georgia Jubilee. This is the original Big Band Showcase. How many of you are familiar with the Town Hall concerts in New York? The Town Hall concerts are located 123rd West 43rd Street in New York, right between Broadway and 6th Avenue, near Times Square there. And it's been open for many forms of entertainment. In the late 30s and 40s, they started booking in different jazz bands, big bands, and different swing groups. And that's what we're going to listen to right now. Eddie Condon and his Hot Shots. This is recorded live at the Town Hall concert. The year is 1945. Let's go back and give a listen for a few minutes.

0: Good afternoon, ladies and gentlemen, kids and hot fans all over the Western Hemisphere. This is the Eddie Condon program, the program that specializes in America's own 20th century art, jazz music. Last week, Eddie promised to give us an audition of his newest record release. I couldn't pick a better time for that than right now, so how about it, Mr. Eddie Condon?
1: Hello, Fred Robbins, and good afternoon, ladies and gentlemen. Yes, it's about time to play that new one for you. You'll have to chalk it up to Bobby Hackett. It was his conception of a new way to play an old song called When Your Lover Has Gone. That Fort Knox cornet of Billy Butterfield deserves your attention here, and there are bound to be a couple of bullseyes registered by Johnny Pesky's trombone and Ernie Casares' baritone.

0: There's a short little sampling. What it was like to be at one of the town hall concerts. And one of the favorites was a guy by the name of Eddie Condon, who you heard there. Eddie Condon and his world-famous Hotshots. 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
0: Hello to Forest FM in England. We had a request for a song that was so popular by Lou Stone. Now, Lou Stone was known professionally as a British band leader and arranger and dance band. He was well known back in the 1930s, about the same time Ray Noble was. And he had a vocalist working with the band by the name of Benny Lee. One of the recordings that they did, and it's one that was requested here, was There'll Be Bluebirds Over the White Cliffs of Dover. This is that original recording, just for you, our friends at Forest FM in England.

Lou Stone and his orchestra, there'll be bluebirds over the white cliffs of Dover. His vocalist, Benny Lee. Our listeners in Texas. This is Alvino Ray. Deep in the heart of Texas.

There'll be no rail at Yorkshire, and deep in the heart of Texas. Hello to our Sunday morning listeners at WLCB. Here's one for you. Glenn Miller, his trombone, his orchestra, a little moonlight cocktail. Cobble.

Glenn Miller, Ray Everly, and Moonlight Cocktail. Well, as we look at the clock on the wall, it seems like our time has run out altogether too quickly. I've certainly enjoyed your company over the past couple of hours. Until we meet again, this is Denny Farrell wishing you the best, hoping that you keep that big, beautiful smile. So long for now.

0: From ABC News, I'm Wayne Cabot. It is the deadliest attack in an Arab Gulf country since the Iran War, a missile attack on the international airport in Saudi Arabia. 12 people killed, including an American. The U.S. blames Iran-backed Houthis. President Trump said that Iran will probably do a little bit extra before the U.S. election and justify the war as necessary to prevent a nuclear Iran.
1: We can leave right now, but we have to guarantee that they can't have it in the future, and we'll get that.
0: ABC's Chuck Sievertson says that attack in Riyadh is pointing to a widening war. Saturday's attack coming.
2: This 2 days after three Saudi citizens, including a pilot, were killed at the airport in Riyadh. Canada's embassy in a statement warned of ongoing military activity. Attacks increased after a Saudi-led coalition launched a major military offensive against Iran-backed Houthi rebels in neighboring Yemen.
0: Global shipping remains dangerous. This weekend, the U.S. attacked and disabled a commercial cargo vessel in the Gulf of Oman, which the Pentagon says tried to run America's naval blockade against Iran. President Trump telling a rally in Tennessee, gas prices will come down after the election. And he renewed his promise of $5,000 for every adult American if the Republicans win both houses of Congress. He says the money will be offset by foreign investments.
1: The Trump dividend, the $5,000, is approximately cost $1 trillion. But we have a record setting, as I said, $21 trillion that's being invested in our country.
0: It may take a while for power crews in Alabama and Florida to patch up and for folks to clean up from a hurricane that left this flower shop owner in Panama City Beach wilted.
3: Definitely, you know, takes a toll on you. You know, we work so hard to get everything working, you know, perfectly and get everything in good running order. And then just to come and see it all just mangled and shattered is a little bit depressing.
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0: The Death Penalty Information Center says Krista Pike is the first person to survive after receiving lethal injection drugs during an execution. This weekend, she was returned to the women's prison in Tennessee to face an uncertain future. An AI oops in Philly where an Anthropic model sent police a false murder tip marked as spam by the system, but ABC Philly's Brianna Smith says the police aren't happy about it.
5: The department said in a statement, quote, "The city of Philadelphia takes this incident very seriously. The company must strengthen its safeguards to prevent similar incidents from impacting city systems without the city's knowledge. The two-month delay in detecting and reporting the incident to the city is unacceptable." After the incident, Anthropic told police it ended that testing process and will have additional authorization in the future in hopes of preventing AI errors.
0: Ella Langley's concert in Tulsa was canceled Friday for what was described as a serious security threat, though police later said they found nothing credible targeting the chosen Texas singer. Barry Manilow's return to stage isn't going all that well. He had to cancel this weekend in Vegas. Friday night, he managed only two songs and then walked off stage. On top of the cancer he's battling, he's got bronchitis. It was his bronchitis a year ago that had doctors ordering an MRI, which found the lung cancer. He's 83, plans to keep on touring, adding to a career spanning over 60 years. I'm Wayne Cabot, ABC News.
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8: Now a check of the Door Peninsula weather forecast on WDOR in Sturgeon Bay. Breezy and clear tonight. Overnight lows upper 50s. South wind decreasing after midnight to 10 to 15 miles an hour. Sunday, sunshine, highs middle 70s. Temperatures falling back to the mid 60s tomorrow afternoon with south wind at 10 to 15 miles an hour. Sunday night, partly cloudy through the evening. Mostly cloudy late. Steady temperature upper 50s. South wind 10 to 15 miles an hour. Monday, cloudy skies. Temperatures low 70s, falling back to the low 60s in the afternoon, with southwest wind 5 to 10 miles an hour becoming northwest in the afternoon. Cooler Monday night, showers likely, lows in the mid-40s with a 70% chance of rain. Tuesday, cooler and partly sunny, highs in the upper 50s. And Tuesday night and Wednesday, partly cloudy, lows in the low 40s, highs in the upper 50s. That is a check of the Door Peninsula weather forecast on WDOR in Sturgeon Bay. We've got more music as we head through the night, but right now it's ABC Sports.
9: I'm Ed Benkin. It is another busy Saturday of college football, and it included the number one team going down to defeat in the Red River rivalry. Tate Sandell hit a 47-yard field goal as time expired, as Oklahoma upsets number one Texas 27-24. It is the first time in this rivalry that the Sooners have beaten the Longhorns when Texas has been ranked number one. Also, number 21 UCLA defeated number 13 Oregon 17-15. The Ducks got a touchdown late in the fourth quarter but were unable to convert on the two-point conversion. One of the upsets of the day came early in the day in Gainesville.
10: Third and five from the 22. In a pistol, Sellers takes the snap, half roll to the right. He throws, wide open, caught! Touchdown, South Carolina! Lex Cyrus! Nobody covered him! Wide open in the end zone! And it is all South Carolina in the swamp!
9: That call on ESPN Radio as South Carolina wins it 38-19. Lenora Sellers led the way with four touchdown passes for the Gamecocks. North Carolina took down number 25 Pitt 21-17. It was number 3 Notre Dame 58, Stanford 7. Number 7 Indiana was down at Nebraska at halftime but rallied to win 20-17. Number 9 Ole Miss rolled past Vanderbilt 52-17. And number 14 Missouri took down Texas A&M 27-6. To the NFL, where according to ESPN's Adam Schefter and the NFL Network's Ian Rappaport, the Cardinals are finalizing a deal to trade receiver Marvin Harrison Jr. No word yet as to which team Harrison will be traded to, although the Texans have been mentioned as a possible trade partner, and the Patriots put receiver Mac Collins on injured reserve.
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2: I was toting my pack along the dusty Winnemucca Road, when along came a semi with a high-end canvas-covered load. If you're going to Winnemucca, Mac, with me you can ride. And so I climbed into the cab and then I settled down inside. He asked me if I'd seen a road with so much dust and sand, and I said, listen,

Parkersburg, Gravelburg, Colorado, Ellensburg, Rexburg, Vicksburg, Eldorado, Larimore, Atmore, Havistall, Chattanooga, Chasta, Nebraska, Alaska, Opelika, Baraboo, Waterloo, Kalamazoo, Kansas City, Sioux City, Cedar City, Dodge City, what

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1: From ABC News, I'm Wayne Cabot. This weekend brings the deadliest attack on any Arab Gulf country since the start of the Iran war. 12 people reported dead, including an American, in a missile attack on the international airport in Riyadh, Saudi Arabia. At least 300 reported injured. President Trump reacting to the news after a campaign stop in Tennessee.
2: We have communication with the Houthis, and we'll see what happens, but what they did was very bad.
1: The president saying he plans to reach out to the Saudi crown prince as well. This weekend, the U.S. attacked and disabled a commercial cargo vessel in the Gulf of Oman, which the Pentagon says tried to run America's naval blockade against Iran. As Ukraine fights for survival, President Trump blames its leader for American gas prices.
2: We told them, do whatever you want, but don't hit the diesel fuel, because there's a big problem, big shortage. And what does he do? He goes and hits the diesel fuel.
1: He called it a war that never should have started. The U.S. is tapping into its oil reserves not because of the war, but because of the hurricane that hit Florida and Alabama, now a massive rain and wind storm. Police are combing through victims' cell phones, trying to understand how a family member could kill seven relatives, including two children and a pregnant woman, and that woman's friend.
3: Audio evidence indicates multiple gunshots coming from inside an Erie, Pennsylvania home just before 5 p.m. Friday evening. Police say surveillance camera footage then shows two women appearing distressed, knocking on the door, and a gunman coming out and fatally shooting both of them. Chief Rick Laura.
4: Some scenes stay with you long after you leave them. This is one of those tragic scenes. Out of respect for the victims and the families, I will not discuss the details of what our officers encountered inside that home.
3: Mike Dubosky, ABC News.
1: Many in that city, Erie, Pennsylvania, report being stunned by the news. The gunman dying from a self-inflicted gunshot wound, according to the police there. You're listening to ABC News.
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1: ICE says it did not know that there was a 5-year-old child in the back seat when they opened fire on a car in New York City this past week. But they say they do know the driver was a troublemaker, they say, here illegally. New York Congresswoman Grace Meng telling ABC News.
10: Enforcing the law does not require gunfire like that. It doesn't require them to do that in the middle of school dismissal time on a crowded street.
1: And on a street in Texas, ICE chased a car and broke the leg of a man in the process, the man trying to run away on Saturday. Anthony McConnell with the Harris County Sheriff saying
11: the ICE agent was trying to box him in to the backside of the building at the corner and struck the passenger,
1: who is now in ICE custody and, according to the sheriff's office, was in the country illegally. There's an attraction in the UK called the Land of the Tigers that opened in 2011. Well, a man died Saturday after he entered the tiger enclosure at the Land of the Tigers Wildlife Park and was attacked by one of the tigers. Emergency medical personnel responding to the Yorkshire Wildlife Park near the city of Doncaster after it happened about 1:35 in the afternoon, but the victim by that time was already dead at the scene. The tiger was not hurt and stayed inside the enclosure the entire time. I'm Wayne Cabot, ABC News.
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1: From ABC News, I'm Wayne Cabot. It is the deadliest attack in an Arab Gulf country since the Iran War, a missile attack on the international airport in Saudi Arabia. 12 people killed, including an American. The U.S. blames Iran-backed Houthis. President Trump said that Iran will probably do a little bit extra before the U.S. election and justify the war as

0: necessary to prevent a nuclear Iran.
1: We can leave right now, but we have to guarantee that they can't have it in the future, and we'll get that.
0: ABC's Chuck Sievertson says that attack in Riyadh is pointing to a widening war. Saturday's attack coming
2: just 2 days after three Saudi citizens, including a pilot, were killed at the airport in Riyadh. Canada's embassy in a statement warned of ongoing military activity. Attacks increased after a Saudi-led coalition launched a major military offensive against Iran-backed Houthi rebels in neighboring Yemen.
0: Global shipping remains dangerous. This weekend, the U.S. attacked and disabled a commercial cargo vessel in the Gulf of Oman, which the Pentagon says tried to run America's naval blockade against Iran. President Trump telling a rally in Tennessee, gas prices will come down after the election. And he renewed his promise of $5,000 for every adult American if the Republicans win both houses of Congress. He says the money will be offset by foreign investments.
1: The Trump dividend, the $5,000, is approximately cost $1 trillion. But we have a record setting, as I said, $21 trillion that's being invested in our country.
0: It may take a while for power crews in Alabama and Florida to patch up and for folks to clean up from a hurricane that left this flower shop owner in Panama City Beach wilted.
3: Definitely, you know, takes a toll on you. 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And then just to come and see it all just mangled and shattered is a little bit depressing.
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0: The Death Penalty Information Center says Krista Pike is the first person to survive after receiving lethal injection drugs during an execution. This weekend, she was returned to the women's prison in Tennessee to face an uncertain future. An AI oops in Philly where an Anthropic model sent police a false murder tip marked as spam by the system, but ABC Philly's Brianna Smith says the police aren't happy about it.
9: The department said in a statement, quote, "The city of Philadelphia takes this incident very seriously. The company must strengthen its safeguards to prevent similar incidents from impacting city systems without the city's knowledge. The two-month delay in detecting and reporting the incident to the city is unacceptable." After the incident, Anthropic told police it ended that testing process and will have additional authorization in the future in hopes of preventing AI errors.
0: Ella Langley's concert in Tulsa was canceled Friday for what was described as a serious security threat, though police later said they found nothing credible targeting the chosen Texas singer. Barry Manilow's return to stage isn't going all that well. He had to cancel this weekend in Vegas. Friday night, he managed only two songs and then walked off stage. On top of the cancer he's battling, he's got bronchitis. It was his bronchitis a year ago that had doctors ordering an MRI, which found the lung cancer. He's 83, plans to keep on touring, adding to a career spanning over 60 years. I'm Wayne Cabot, ABC News.
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0: From ABC News, I'm Wayne Cabot. This weekend brings the deadliest attack on any Arab Gulf country since the start of the Iran war. 12 people reported dead, including an American, in a missile attack on the international airport in Riyadh, Saudi Arabia. At least 300 reported injured. President Trump reacting to the news after a campaign stop in Tennessee.
1: We have communication with the Houthis, and we'll see what happens, but what they did was very bad.
0: The president saying he plans to reach out to the Saudi crown prince as well. This weekend, the U.S. attacked and disabled a commercial cargo vessel in the Gulf of Oman, which the Pentagon says tried to run America's naval blockade against Iran. As Ukraine fights for survival, President Trump blames its leader for American gas prices.
1: We told them, do whatever you want, but don't hit the diesel fuel, because there's a big problem, big shortage. And what does he do? He goes and hits the diesel fuel.
0: He called it a war that never should have started. The U.S. is tapping into its oil reserves not because

0: Because of the war, but because of the hurricane that hit Florida and Alabama, now a massive rain and wind storm. Police are combing through victims' cell phones trying to understand how a family member could kill seven relatives, including two children and a pregnant woman, and that woman's friend.
1: Audio evidence indicates multiple gunshots coming from inside an Erie, Pennsylvania home just before 5 p.m. Friday evening. Police say surveillance camera footage then shows two women appearing distressed, knocking on the door, and a gunman coming out and fatally shooting both of them. Chief Rick Laura.
2: Some scenes stay with you long after you leave them. This is one of those tragic scenes. Out of respect for the victims and the families, I will not discuss the details of what our officers encountered inside that home.
1: Mike Dubosky, ABC News.
0: Many in that city, Erie, Pennsylvania, report being stunned by the news. The gunman dying from a self-inflicted gunshot wound, according to the police there. 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
0: ICE says it did not know that there was a 5-year-old child in the back seat when they opened fire on a car in New York City this past week. But they say they do know the driver was a troublemaker, they say, here illegally. New York Congresswoman Grace Meng telling ABC News.
8: Enforcing the law does not require gunfire like that. It doesn't require them to do that in the middle of school dismissal time on a crowded street.
0: And on a street in Texas, ICE chased a car and broke the leg of a man in the process, the man trying to run away on Saturday. Anthony McConnell with the Harris County Sheriff saying
9: the ICE agent was trying to box him in to the backside of the building at the corner and struck the passenger,
0: who is now in ICE custody and, according to the sheriff's office, was in the country illegally. There's an attraction in the UK called the Land of the Tigers that opened in 2011. Well, a man died Saturday after he entered the tiger enclosure at the Land of the Tigers Wildlife Park and was attacked by one of the tigers. Emergency medical personnel responding to the Yorkshire Wildlife Park near the city of Doncaster after it happened about 1:35 in the afternoon, but the victim by that time was already dead at the scene. The tiger was not hurt and stayed inside the enclosure the entire time. I'm Wayne Cabot, ABC News.
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0: From ABC News, I'm Wayne Cabot. It is the deadliest attack in an Arab Gulf country since the Iran war, a missile attack on the international airport in Saudi Arabia. 12 people killed, including an American. The U.S. blames Iran-backed Houthis. President Trump said that Iran will probably do a little bit extra before the U.S. election and justified the war as necessary to prevent a nuclear Iran.
1: We could leave right now, but we have to guarantee that they can't have it in the future, and we'll get that.
0: ABC's Chuck Sievertson says that attack in Riyadh is pointing to a widening war. Saturday's attack coming
2: just 2 days after 3 Saudi citizens, including a pilot, were killed at the airport in Riyadh. Canada's embassy in a statement warned of ongoing military activity. Attacks increased after a Saudi-led coalition launched a major military offensive against Iran-backed Houthi rebels in neighboring Yemen.
0: Global shipping remains dangerous. This weekend, the U.S. attacked and disabled a commercial cargo vessel in the Gulf of Oman, which the Pentagon says tried to run America's naval blockade against Iran. President Trump telling a rally in Tennessee, gas prices will come down after the election. And he renewed his promise of $5,000 for every adult American if the Republicans win both houses of Congress. He says the money will be offset by foreign investments.
1: The Trump dividend, the $5,000, is approximately cost $1 trillion. But we have a record setting, as I said, $21 trillion that's being invested in our country.
0: It may take a while for power crews in Alabama and Florida to patch up.

0: up and for folks to clean up from a hurricane that left this flower shop owner in Panama City Beach wilted.
1: Definitely, you know, takes a toll on you. 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And then just to come and see it all just mangled and shattered is a little bit depressing.
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0: The Death Penalty Information Center says Krista Pike is the first person to survive after receiving lethal injection drugs during an execution. This weekend, she was returned to the women's prison in Tennessee to face an uncertain future. An AI oops in Philly where an Anthropic model sent police a false murder tip marked as spam by the system, but ABC Philly's Brianna Smith says the police aren't happy about it.
7: The department said in a statement, quote, "The city of Philadelphia takes this incident very seriously. The company must strengthen its safeguards to prevent similar incidents from impacting city systems without the city's knowledge. The two-month delay in detecting and reporting the incident to the city is unacceptable." After the incident, Anthropic told police it ended that testing process and will have additional authorization in the future in hopes of preventing AI errors.
0: Ella Langley's concert in Tulsa was canceled Friday for what was described as a serious security threat, though police later said they found nothing credible targeting the chosen Texas singer. Barry Manilow's return to stage isn't going all that well. He had to cancel this weekend in Vegas. Friday night, he managed only two songs and then walked off stage. On top of the cancer he's battling, he's got bronchitis. It was his bronchitis a year ago that had doctors ordering an MRI, which found the lung cancer. He's 83, plans to keep on touring, adding to a career spanning over 60 years. I'm Wayne Cabot, ABC News.
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1: From ABC News, I'm Wayne Cabot. This weekend brings the deadliest attack on any Arab Gulf country since the start of the Iran war. 12 people reported dead, including an American, in a missile attack on the international airport in Riyadh, Saudi Arabia. At least 300 reported injured. President Trump reacting to the news after a campaign stop in Tennessee.
2: We have communication with the Houthis, and we'll see what happens, but what they did was very bad.
1: The president saying he plans to reach out to the Saudi crown prince as well. This weekend, the U.S. attacked and disabled a commercial cargo vessel in the Gulf of Oman, which the Pentagon says tried to run America's naval blockade against Iran. As Ukraine fights for survival, President Trump blames its leader for American gas prices.
2: We told them, do whatever you want, but don't hit the diesel fuel, because there's a big problem, big shortage. And what does he do? He goes and hits the diesel fuel.
1: He called it a war that never should have started. The U.S. is tapping into its oil reserves not because of the war, but because of the hurricane that hit Florida and Alabama, now a massive rain and wind storm. Police are combing through victims' cell phones, trying to understand how a family member could kill seven relatives, including two children and a pregnant woman, and that woman's friend.
3: Audio evidence indicates multiple gunshots coming from inside an Erie, Pennsylvania home just before 5 p.m. Friday evening. Police say surveillance camera footage then shows two women appearing distressed, knocking on the door, and a gunman coming out and fatally shooting both of them. Chief Rick Laura.
4: Some scenes stay with you long after you leave them. This is one of those tragic scenes. Out of respect for the victims and the families, I will not discuss the details of what our officers encountered inside that home.
3: Mike Dubosky, ABC News.
1: Many in that city, Erie, Pennsylvania, report being stunned by the news. The gunman dying from a self-inflicted gunshot wound, according to the police there. 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
6: 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That's the average amount of money people in the U.S. are now spending on gas in a year. 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
5: ICE says it did not know that there was a 5-year-old child in the back seat when they opened fire on a car in New York City this past week. But they say they do know the driver was a troublemaker, they say, here illegally. New York Congresswoman Grace Meng telling ABC News.
6: Enforcing the law does not require gunfire like that. It doesn't require them to do that in the middle of school dismissal time on a crowded street.
5: And on a street in Texas, ICE chased a car and broke the leg of a man in the process, the man trying to run away on Saturday. Anthony McConnell with the Harris County Sheriff saying
7: the ICE agent was trying to box him in to the backside of the building at the corner and struck the passenger,
5: who is now in ICE custody and, according to the sheriff's office, was in the country illegally. There's an attraction in the UK called the Land of the Tigers that opened in 2011. Well, a man died Saturday after he entered the tiger enclosure at the Land of the Tigers Wildlife Park and was attacked by one of the tigers. Emergency medical personnel responding to the Yorkshire Wildlife Park near the city of Doncaster after it happened about 1:35 in the afternoon, but the victim by that time was already dead at the scene. The tiger was not hurt and stayed inside the enclosure the entire time. I'm Wayne Cabot, ABC News.
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1: From ABC News, I'm Wayne Cabot. It is the deadliest attack in an Arab Gulf country since the Iran War, a missile attack on the international airport in Saudi Arabia. 12 people killed, including an American. The U.S. blames Iran-backed Houthis. President Trump said that Iran will probably do a little bit extra before the U.S. election and justify the war as necessary to prevent a nuclear Iran.
2: We could leave right now, but we have to guarantee that they can't have it in the future, and we'll get that.
1: ABC's Chuck Sievertson says that attack in Riyadh is pointing to a widening war. Saturday's attack coming.
3: This 2 days after three Saudi citizens, including a pilot, were killed at the airport in Riyadh. Canada's embassy in a statement warned of ongoing military activity. Attacks increased after a Saudi-led coalition launched a major military offensive against Iran-backed Houthi rebels in neighboring Yemen.
1: Global shipping remains dangerous. This weekend, the U.S. attacked and disabled a commercial cargo vessel in the Gulf of Oman, which the Pentagon says tried to run America's naval blockade against Iran. President Trump telling a rally in Tennessee, gas prices will come down after the election. And he renewed his promise of $5,000 for every adult American if the Republicans win both houses of Congress. He says the money will be offset by foreign investments.
2: The Trump dividend, the $5,000, is approximately cost $1 trillion. But we have a record setting, as I said, $21 trillion that's being invested in our country.
1: It may take a while for power crews in Alabama and Florida to patch up and for folks to clean up from a hurricane that left this flower shop owner in Panama City Beach wilted.
4: Definitely, you know, takes a toll on you. 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And then just to come and see it all just mangled and shattered is a little bit depressing.
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3: The Death Penalty Information Center says Krista Pike is the first person to survive after receiving lethal injection drugs during an execution. This weekend, she was returned to the women's prison in Tennessee to face an uncertain future. An AI oops in Philly where an Anthropic model sent police a false murder tip marked as spam by the system, but ABC Philly's Brianna Smith says the police aren't happy about it.
4: The department said in a statement, quote, "The city of Philadelphia takes this incident very seriously. The company must strengthen its safeguards to prevent similar incidents from impacting city systems without the city's knowledge. The two-month delay in detecting and reporting the incident to the city is unacceptable." After the incident, Anthropic told police it ended that testing process and will have additional authorization in the future in hopes of preventing AI errors.
3: Ella Langley's concert in Tulsa was canceled Friday for what was described as a serious security threat, though police later said they found nothing credible targeting the chosen Texas singer. Barry Manilow's return to stage isn't going all that well. He had to cancel this weekend in Vegas. Friday night, he managed only two songs and then walked off stage. On top of the cancer he's battling, he's got bronchitis. It was his bronchitis a year ago that had doctors ordering an MRI, which found the lung cancer. He's 83, plans to keep on touring, adding to a career spanning over 60 years. I'm Wayne Cabot, ABC News.
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2: From ABC News, I'm Chuck Sievertson. A lot of wetness this Sunday morning over many states. Stormy wetness. Cleanup and over 300,000 electric outages are in the southeast, as what was a hurricane is now a mass of thunderstorms moving north, including through the Carolinas, Virginia, Pennsylvania, New York, and Michigan. In Panama City Beach, Florida, Sean Palomarzuk looks on his flood-damaged shop, the Angry Tuna Seafood Company.
3: It's hard to put a value on it at this moment. A lot of it's cosmetic, thank God, not real structural damage. 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
2: At least four deaths are connected to the storm in the southeast. In the southwest and west, flood advisories along the Southern California coast with an inch or more of rain from what was Tropical Storm Rachel from Mexico to San Diego to Las Vegas to Utah over the next days. In Newport Beach, California, ABC's Jericho Tran.
4: Homes along the coast took on water as city officials say the most vulnerable locations include the Wedge.
5: But there is quite a bit of private property damage, you know.
4: Newport Beach declared a state of emergency as water turned streets into temporary rivers, stopping traffic as neighbors ditched their cars and boarded kayaks to navigate through the city.
2: The Ukrainian foreign minister pushing back against these remarks from President Trump, who is urging Ukraine to hold elections and get rid of President Zelensky.
6: Well, I think he should have an election, and he could have settled this thing many times.
2: It's up to Ukrainians to decide, says the foreign minister, adding Zelensky has international support. Ditto from Ukrainian lawmaker Kira Rudnick.
7: And it's up to no other leader than Ukrainian people whom and when we will be electing.
2: Yesterday's latest attack on the airport in the Saudi Arabian capital killed 12 people and injured over 300 others, say civil aviation officials. Houthi rebels blamed. You're listening to ABC News.
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2: Folks in Erie, Pennsylvania, trying to cope after a mass shooting at a home Friday. Eight people killed, seven were family members, the youngest a one-year-old girl and a five-year-old boy. Mayor Daria Devlin.
9: I am so deeply sorry. What happened to you was horrific, and there is nothing that any of us can say today that will make this any easier. But you do need to know that our entire community is with you. We're grieving.

0: with you, and we are here to support you.
1: Police say the shooter died from an apparent self-inflicted gunshot wound. We got the latest snapshot on inflation this week, says ABC's Dave Packer.
2: The first major government report comes Wednesday with the September Consumer Price Index. Investors looking for signs that inflation is easing or whether rising energy costs are keeping pressure on prices. Major banks also begin reporting quarterly earnings this week, including J.P. Morgan Chase, Goldman Sachs, and Citigroup.
1: The AI company Anthropic says one of its models sent a false murder tip to the Philadelphia Police Department. Police say the tip was marked as spam by its system. ABC's Brianna Smith in Philly.
3: The department said in a statement the company must strengthen its safeguards to prevent similar incidents from impacting city systems without the city's knowledge. The two-month delay in detecting and reporting the incident to the city is unacceptable. After the incident, Anthropic told police it ended that testing process and will have additional authorization in the future in hopes of preventing AI errors.
1: Chuck Sievertson, ABC News.
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9: South wind, north wind, deep or shallow water, big fish or little, Washington Island has plenty of variety. 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
10: This is your Door County Fishery Report from Howie's Tackle and Archery in Sturgeon Bay. I'm Lance Levine reporting. Well, the very few fishery reports from out on the big lake that have been coming in have been excellent on mostly 2- and 3-year-old kings when folks can actually get out there with the latest winds that we've been having. 90 to 150 feet of water, always a good starting point this time of year. A mix of flies and spoons have been the baits of choice, maybe leaning a little bit more on spoons as it usually is that way come fall. And there are a bunch of fish in the Sturgeon Bay shipping channel along with the harbors to the north of Sturgeon Bay, both on the bay side and the lake side of the peninsula, and also in some of the flowing Lake Michigan tributaries like the Anapi River, for example. A few good ways to hook into some of these kings are by casting or trolling spoons or plugs. Casting jigging spoons like P-lines or binks and or moonshines will work well, and of course soaking spawn sacks or skein if you can get some. The perch fishing reports have been good overall, I'd say. That's just going to continue to get better and better as it always does as we swiftly push through October. The Sturgeon Bay Shipping Channel, Sawyer Harbor, the Flats, Riley's Bay, Little Sturgeon, along with some of the mid-depth to deeper mud areas out in front of Little Sturgeon, like around Henderson's Point, down south past Shooter's Dock, all spots to try, depending on the wind, of course. The key is to keep moving until you find active fish. Just keep moving around every 5-10 minutes if nothing's happening. Move on. Fathead minnows, crawler pieces, and red worms are good live baits to have in the boat. And once the water really cools off, the main bait turns to primarily fathead minnows. And of course, casting with small plastics is a great way to catch a bunch of perch also. The walleye fishery reports, they've been up and down just like the Door County winds, of course. We had some really good reports, though, and I'd say in the last week or so coming in from some folks that are finding active fish during the day out on some of those reefs in relatively deeper water, generally a little deeper than what we'd normally look for them, but they did find them in deeper water, and they were chewing pretty good. So And you can do that both casting and trolling. And the night bite is just starting to kick off and get rolling as it usually does, according to the few reports that came in over the weekend. Trolling and casting along some of those steeper shoreline drop-offs, like to the north, the old Stone Quarry, the George Pinney Park area there, Sherwood Point and Henderson's Point, for example. Suspending jerk baits, generally the ticket there for both the trollers and the casters, but they will also, those walleyes, when they get up in those shallows, if you're casting them, they'll also eat a paddle tail and even a shorty tube, like our new Globy tube, for example. That's going to be probably the hot ticket here, come for folks fishing at night. The bass fishery reports have been just okay, I'd say, up and down the Dorp Peninsula. It was going real good. Then we had a big wind event, kind of screwed things up. But I'd say just okay up and down the Dorp Peninsula, including Washington Island. There's definitely fish biting is just not crazy yet. That bite will just get much better once the water cools off and those bass group up. They've just become much more predictable and really put the feed bag on. Tubes, paddle tails, Ned rigs, Senkos, dark sleeper style baits, assortment of drop shot plastics. Definitely must-haves. Spy baits, jerk baits, chatter baits, and spinner baits will also work well at times all through fall. Obviously, there's some live bait fishermen also, so like medium and large sucker minnows work really good. Just make sure you're using a circle hook when you're doing that. And as far as the best depths, you really got to be mobile. You need to fish at all, depending on the wind. Bass can be out in that 25-plus foot range and or as shallow as 3 foot, depending on the wind. Stay mobile. Search around a little bit. The northern pike action is also starting to pick up and has been picking up and will continue to get better as it usually does this time of year. That water cools down and all these fish love it, so they really start to eat. Concentrate your efforts for those pike along some of these steeper shoreline weed edges that we got, or steeper shoreline drop-offs with some weeds mixed in. The Sturgeon Bay Ship Channel, for example, Pottawatomie State Park, the deeper flats along Sherwood Point, Henderson's Point, all good options this time of year. Trolling and or casting with large crankbaits, spoons, spinners, and large plastics, always a good bet. Also, of course, dragging around a big old sucker minnow, it's hard to beat, especially when the water cools down. Those pike just love it. Thanks again to all the local guides, local fishermen, and visiting fishermen that share information with us so we can provide the most accurate and informative report possible. From Howie's Tackle and Archery in Sturgeon Bay, this has been Lance Levine reporting. Be safe, have fun, and good luck fishing and hunting, everybody.
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1: From ABC News, I'm Chuck Sievertson. Storms update in a moment, but first, Pope Leo announcing today he will undergo surgery in a few days to remove a lump on his lung that was recently discovered during medical checks.
2: L'intervento è già programmata nei prossimi.
1: He made the announcement in Italian during his noon blessing at the Vatican. Item two, a potential major pushback to President Trump in Congress, saying that there are moves to block the sale of Russian oil to the U.S., Russian diesel, in a deal between Trump and Russian leader Putin. Republican Congressman Brian Fitzpatrick of Pennsylvania. He says it will be called the Ronald Reagan Peace Through Strength Act, and it will be forced to the floor, and says Fitzpatrick, it will pass overwhelmingly. Rain and tornadoes reported in parts of the east as what was a hurricane that hit the Gulf Coast sends thunderstorms up into the Midwest, Mid-Atlantic, and Northeast. There are over 300,000 electric outages in the southeast. In the Florida Panhandle,
3: we don't have power, don't have internet, but the power didn't go out till about 9. We do have water, which was going to be a big concern. We didn't have any water intrusion, no storm surge, just trees down, limbs down, things like that.
1: At least 4 deaths connected to the storm in the southeast. An update, 1 to 5 inches of rain expected over a wide area of southwestern states from what was Tropical Storm Rachel. Some gusts around 60 miles an hour already reported. ABC's Tim Pulliman.
4: We are here at L.A. County Fire Station 11 here in Altadena, where firefighters have put out sandbags for neighbors and businesses who want to protect their property. Now, this storm could put burn-scarred areas like Altadena at risk for mudslides.
1: Ukrainian officials pushing back against President Trump, urging Ukraine to hold elections and get rid of President Zelensky. Yesterday's attack on the airport in the Saudi Arabian capital killed 12 people and injured over 300 others, say civil aviation officials. Iran-backed rebels blamed. 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
1: Shock in Erie, Pennsylvania, because of a mass shooting at a home Friday. 8 people killed. 7 were family members. The youngest, a 1-year-old girl and a 5-year-old boy. Police Chief Rick Laura.
11: Some scenes stay with you long after you leave them. This is one of those tragic scenes. Out of respect for the victims and the families, I will not discuss the details of what our officers encountered inside that home.
1: Police say the shooter was a 45-year-old man who died from an apparent self-inflicted gunshot wound. More than 100 aftershocks have been recorded since Friday's 7.7 and 6.6 magnitude earthquakes rocked Panama. Several aftershocks were over a 5 magnitude. One was a 5.8. Buildings crumbled, including homes, schools, hotels, hospitals, and roads. Officials report 27 people injured, but no deaths. The AI company Anthropic says one of its models sent a false murder tip to the Philadelphia Police Department. Police say the tip was flagged as spam by its system. Philly PD in a statement says

0: Anthropic must boost safeguards to prevent similar incidents, says the two-month delay in detecting and reporting the bogus tip is unacceptable.
1: It obviously has its own merits, but then it comes with, I don't want to say demerits, but then it comes with a bunch of risks that we should be actively aware of and manage.
0: Venkat Magapuri, Computer Sciences Assistant Professor, Villanova. 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
4: Now a check of the Door Peninsula weather forecast on WDOR in Sturgeon Bay. Looks like another sunny day in store for us today on the Door Peninsula. High temperatures reaching the middle 70s before falling back to the mid-60s this afternoon. South wind 10 to 15 miles an hour. Tonight, partly cloudy in the evening, mostly cloudy overnight. We'll have steady temperatures through the night, upper 50s, south wind 10 to 15 miles an hour. Columbus Day Monday, a cloudy day, temperatures low 70s, falling back to the low 60s in the afternoon, with southwest wind 5 to 10 miles an hour, becoming northwest at 10 to 15 miles an hour Monday afternoon. Cooler Monday night, showers become likely, low temperatures middle 40s, with that chance of rain at 70%. Tuesday cooler, partly sunny, highs in the upper 50s. Tuesday night and Wednesday, partly cloudy with lows in the low 40s, highs in the upper 50s. And looking ahead to Wednesday night, partly cloudy, chance of showers, lows in the mid 40s with a 30% chance of rain. That's a check of the Door Peninsula weather forecast on WDOR in Sturgeon Bay.
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7: This is your Door County Fishery Report from Howie's Tackle and Archery in Sturgeon Bay. I'm Lance Levine reporting. Well, the very few fishery reports from out on the big lake that have been coming in have been excellent on mostly 2- and 3-year-old kings when folks can actually get out there with the latest winds that we've been having. 90 to 150 feet of water, always a good starting point this time of year. A mix of flies and spoons have been the baits of choice. Maybe leaning a little bit more on spoons, as it usually is that way come fall. And there are a bunch of fish in the Sturgeon Bay shipping channel, along with the harbors to the north of Sturgeon Bay, both on the bay side and the lake side of the peninsula, and also in some of the flowing Lake Michigan tributaries, like the Anapee River, for example. A few good ways to hook into some of these kings are by casting or trolling spoons or plugs. Casting jigging spoons like P-lines or binks and or moonshines will work well. And of course, soaking spawn sacks or skein if you can get some. The perch fishing reports have been good overall, I'd say. That's just going to continue to get better and better, as it always does, as we swiftly push through October. The Sturgeon Bay Shipping Channel, Sawyer Harbor, the Flats, Riley's Bay, Little Sturgeon, along with some of the mid-depth to deeper mud areas out in front of Little Sturgeon, like around Henderson's Point, down south past Shooter's Dock, all spots to try, depending on the wind, of course. The key is to keep moving until you find active fish. Just keep moving around every 5-10 minutes. If nothing's happening, move on. Fathead minnows, crawler pieces, and red worms are good live baits to have in the boat. And once the water really cools off, the main bait turns to primarily fathead minnows. And of course, casting with small plastics is a great way to catch a bunch of perch also. The walleye fishery reports, they've been up and down just like the Dorconi winds, of course. We had some really good reports, though, and I'd say in the last week or so coming in from some folks that are finding active fish during the day out on some of those reefs in relatively deeper water, generally a little deeper than what we'd normally look for them, but they did find them in deeper water, and they were chewing pretty good, so... And you can do that both casting and trolling. And the night bite is just starting to kick off and get rolling as it usually does, according to the few reports that came in over the weekend. Trolling and casting along some of those steeper shoreline drop-offs, like to the north, the old Stone Quarry, the George Pinney Park area there, Sherwood Point and Henderson's Point, for example. Suspending jerk baits, generally the ticket there for both the trollers and the casters. But they will also, those walleyes, when they get up in those shallows, if you're casting them, they'll also eat a paddle tail and even a shorty tube, like our new Globy tube, for example. That's going to be probably the hot ticket here come for folks fishing at night. The bass fishery reports have been just okay, I'd say, up and down the Door Peninsula. It was going real good. Then we had a big wind event, kind of screwed things up. But I'd say just okay up and down the Door Peninsula, including Washington Island. There's definitely fish biting. It's just not crazy yet. That bite will just get much better once the water cools off and those bass group up, they've just become much more predictable and really put the feed bag on. Tubes, paddle tails, Ned rigs, Senkos, dark sleeper style baits, assortment of drop shot plastics, definitely must-haves. Spy baits, jerk baits, chatter baits, and spinner baits will also work well at times all through fall. Obviously, there's some live bait fishermen also, so like medium and large sucker minnows work really good. Just make sure you're using a circle hook when you're doing that. And as far as the best depths, you really got to be mobile. You need to need a fish at all, depending on the wind. Bass can be out in that 25-plus foot range and or as shallow as 3 foot, depending on the wind. Stay mobile. Search around a little bit. The northern pike action... It's also starting to pick up and has been picking up and will continue to get better as it usually does this time of year. That water cools down and all these fish love it, so they really start to eat. Concentrate your efforts for those pike along some of these steeper shoreline weed edges that we got, or steeper shoreline drop-offs with some weeds mixed in. Sturgeon Bay Ship Channel, for example, Pottawatomie State Park, the deeper flats along Sherwood Point, Henderson's Point, all good options this time of year. Trolling and or casting with large crankbaits, spoons, spinners, and large plastics, always a good bet. Also, of course, dragging around a big old sucker minnow, it's hard to beat, especially when the water cools down. Those pike just love it. Thanks again to all the local guides, local fishermen, and visiting fishermen that share information with us so we can provide the most accurate and informative report possible. From Howie's Tackle and Archery in Sturgeon Bay, this has been Lance Levine reporting. Be safe, have fun, and good luck fishing and hunting, everybody.
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3: With WDOR News, I'm Danny Allen. Door County Public Health continues this season's series of fall immunization clinics Tuesday with a clinic at the Sister Bay Fire Station from 10 a.m. until noon. They'll be offering the adult standard dose flu vaccine for those who are 19 and older, the high dose flu vaccine for those who are 65 and older, and also the latest Pfizer COVID vaccine for those 19 and older. Door County Public Health can accept Medicaid and BadgerCare Plus, Medicare Part B without an Advantage plan, and also Medicare Advantage plans through Humana and United Healthcare. For commercial insurance, they accept CareSource and United Healthcare. Otherwise, the flu standard dose will cost $50, the high dose $100, and the COVID vaccine $175. Additional immunization clinics will then be held October 21st, October 29th, and November 19th at Sturgeon Bay's Public Health Office. Appointments are required. You can make those by calling Door County Public Health at 920-746-2234. Again, Tuesday's clinics will be at the Sister Bay Fire Station from 10 a.m. until noon. Sturgeon Bay City Clerk Stephanie Reinhardt has informed us about absentee voting dates for four long-term assisted living facilities for the upcoming general election. Special voting deputies appointed by the city will not be allowed to administer voting to these facilities on Election Day, November 3rd, so alternate days will see absentee voting conducted at the following facilities. Cherry Cove Assisted Living will have voting this coming Monday and Tuesday at 1 p.m. Bayview Senior Care will have voting on Monday at 10:30 and Wednesday at 1 p.m. The Door County Medical Center Skilled Nursing Facility will have voting Tuesday at 10 a.m. and Thursday at 9 a.m. Lastly, Pinecrest Village will have voting Wednesday at 9:30 a.m. and Thursday at 10 a.m. Electors must have resided in that facility's ward for 28 consecutive days before the election, and they must also be registered in order to vote. Family members of residents are allowed to be present during the time of voting. If you'd like more information, call City Clerk Stephanie Reinhardt at 920-746-2900. Now these funeral announcements. Darlene J. Mulner, 88 years old of Kewaunee, passed away peacefully October 6th. She was born in Chicago March 3rd of 1938 to the late William and Violet Borges. Darlene married Kurt Mulner May 5th of 1956 in River Grove, Illinois. He preceded her in death November 21st of 2010. Visitation will take place Monday from 9 to 11 a.m. at Grace Lutheran Church, with services to follow at 11, Pastor Mark Kenny officiating, for Darlene J. Mulner, 88, of Kewaunee. Nancy A. Vincent, 90 years old of Luxembourg, passed away peacefully Sunday, October 4th, in De Pere. She was born August 8th of 1936 to the late George and Anna Frisk on the family farm at Frog Station. She graduated from Luxembourg High School in 1954 and married Irvin G. Vincent June 14th of 1958 at St. Martin Catholic Church in Tonnet. In July of 1968, Irvin and Nancy established Northeastern Wisconsin Plastics Corporation in Luxembourg. Visitation will be held at McMahon Funeral Home in Luxembourg Monday from 4 until 6 p.m. A closing prayer service will be held at 6 o'clock. Visitation will then continue Tuesday from 9:15 to 10:45 at St. Mary Catholic Church in Luxembourg, followed by the Mass of Christian Burial at 11 a.m. Private entombment will follow at Shrine of the Good Shepherd Mausoleum and Bay Settlement for Nancy Vincent, 90 years old, of Luxembourg. Carol Ebert, 88 years old of Algoma, passed away Wednesday. She was born September 28th of 1938 in Algoma, daughter of Elmer and Myrtle Mickelson. Carol graduated from Algoma High School in 1956 and worked in the Kewaunee County Treasurer's Office for 45 years until retirement. On August 30th of 1958, she married Henry J. Ebert. Friends may visit at Schindlerly Funeral Home on Monday from 4 until 7 and at St. Paul's Evangelical Lutheran Church in Algoma Tuesday from 9:30 until the time of service at 11. After the service, burial will take place at Evergreen Cemetery with a funeral lunch to follow for Carol Ebert, 88 years old, of Algoma. Sandra A. Lefebvre, 84 years old, of Dykesville, passed away peacefully, surrounded by family, on October 2nd. She was born June 12th of 1942 to the late Elvin and Tilly Hoffman in Green Bay and married Mark Lefebvre September 7th of 1963. Family and friends may call on Tuesday from 9 until 10:45 at St. Louis Catholic Church in Dykesville. Mass of Christian burial will follow at 11 with family friend Reverend Bob Caroon officiating. Her final place of rest will be the Alloway Chapel Mausoleum, that for Sandra A. Lefebvre, 84, of Dykesville. Peter J. Schleiss, 65 years old, of Kewaunee, passed away suddenly Thursday. He was born in Kewaunee May 18th of 1961 to the late Jacob and Dolores Schleiss. Peter married Terry Michaels May 5th of 1984. Visitation will take place Thursday, October 15th from 4 until 7 at Kennard Funeral and Cremation Services of Kewaunee. Closing rosary service 7 p.m. with Deacon Dennis Sutter. Visitation will then continue Friday, October 16th from 9 to 11:15 at Holy Rosary Catholic Church in Kewaunee. Mass of Christian burial will follow at 11:30. Father Dennis Drury, Jim Dillenberg, and Father Peter Onyango, Deacon Dennis Sutter, and Deacon Dave Schuer all officiating. Burial will take place in the church cemetery for Peter J. Schleiss, 65, of Kewaunee. That is WDOR News. I'm Danny Allen.
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0: This morning's Christian music was brought to you by Albert's Plastering of Brussels. 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
2: From ABC News, I'm Chuck Sievertson. Pope Leo says he will undergo surgery in the coming days to remove a lump on his lung that was recently discovered during medical checks. He made the announcement in Italian during his noon blessing at the Vatican. Pope says the lump was found in its early stages. Potential major pushback to President Trump by Congress. Amid bipartisan criticism, there are moves to block the sale of Russian diesel oil to the U.S., the deal between Trump and Russian leader Putin. ABC's Marcus Moore.
3: They're pointing out that the deal may violate a 2022 law that banned the purchase of Russian oil without first getting congressional approval.
2: Congressman Brian Fitzpatrick, Pennsylvania Republican, says a bill to block the sale will be forced to the House floor and, says Fitzpatrick, it will pass overwhelmingly. Rain and tornadoes reported in the east from what was a hurricane that hit the Gulf Coast. It's now thunderstorms heading north into the Midwest, Mid-Atlantic, and Northeast. There are four deaths and over 479,000 electric outages along the Florida Panhandle.
4: I'm just walking the beach. You know, my house is fine. Just a little bit of debris, no trees down or anything like that. So I'm just very thankful that it just, you know, there was not too much damage, but I'm okay.
2: 1 to 5 inches of rain expected over a wide area of southwestern states from what was Tropical Storm Rachel. ABC's Jacqueline Lee in San Diego.
5: Flooding is of major concern over in Newport Beach. It was flooding even before Rachel got here. The city declaring an emergency, closing the piers and the beaches. And over in Long Beach, those waves really pounding the waterfront. It damaged a boardwalk. It damaged several homes. Some people forced to evacuate, many concerned about beach erosion.
2: Yesterday's attack on the airport in the Saudi Arabian capital killed 12 people, including an American, and injured over 300 others, say civil aviation officials. Iran-backed rebels blamed. 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
2: Folks in Erie, Pennsylvania are in shock after a mass shooting at a home Friday. 8 people killed, 7 were family members, including a 1-year-old girl and a 5-year-old boy. Police Chief Rick Laura.
12: No gunshots were fired after officers arrived on scene. Sounds that may have been mistaken for gunfire came from flashbang devices and chemical munitions used by SWAT officers during the operation.
2: Police say the shooter was a 45-year-old man who died from an apparent self-inflicted gunshot wound. Since Friday's huge earthquakes in Panama caused homes, schools, hospitals, and hotels to crash down, more than 100 aftershocks have been recorded. Officials report 27 people injured, but no deaths. More flooding with social media showing houses and sheds swept away by a swollen river in Nepal. No casualties reported. Nepal still recovering from floods along the border with China that killed more than 1,400 people in August, and thousands more are still missing. More reports on the cost of living come out this week, says ABC's Dave Packer.
13: The first major government report comes Wednesday with the September Consumer Price Index. Thursday brings reports on retail sales and wholesale inflation. Investors looking for signs that inflation is easing or whether rising energy costs are keeping pressure on prices.
2: Football on Prescription is a pilot program being tested in England, having patients attend soccer games to lift depression and improve mental health. Chuck Sievertson, ABC News.
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1: Now a check of the Door Peninsula weather forecast on WDOR in Sturgeon Bay. Looks like another sunny day in store for us today on the Door Peninsula. High temperatures reaching the middle 70s before falling back to the mid-60s this afternoon. South wind 10 to 15 miles an hour. Tonight, partly cloudy in the evening, mostly cloudy overnight. We'll have steady temperatures through the night, upper 50s, south wind 10 to 15 miles an hour. Columbus Day Monday, a cloudy day, temperatures low 70s, falling back to the low 60s in the afternoon, with southwest wind 5 to 10 miles an hour, becoming northwest at 10 to 15 miles an hour Monday afternoon. Cooler Monday night, showers become likely, low temperatures middle 40s with that chance of rain at 70%. Tuesday cooler, partly sunny, highs in the upper 50s. Tuesday night and Wednesday partly cloudy with lows in the low 40s, highs in the upper 50s. And looking ahead to Wednesday night, partly cloudy, chance of showers, lows in the mid 40s with a 30% chance of rain. That's a check of the Door Peninsula weather forecast on WDOR in Sturgeon Bay.
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3: One night, I had a dream. I dreamed I was walking along the beach with the Lord, when across the sky flashed scenes from my life. For each scene I noticed, two sets of footprints in the sand. One set belonged to me, and the other to the Lord. When the last scene of my life flashed before us, I looked back at the footprints in the sand, and I noticed that many times along the path of life, there was only one set of footprints. I also noticed that it happened at the very lowest and saddest times in my life, and this really bothered me, so I questioned the Lord about it.

Lord, you said that once I decided to follow you, you would walk with me all the way. But I've noticed during the most troublesome times in my life, there's only one set of footprints. I don't understand why in times when I needed you most, you should leave me. And the Lord replied, My precious, precious child, I love you, and I would never, never leave you during your times of trial and suffering. When you saw only one set of footprints in the sand, it was thin.

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3: With WDOR News, I'm Danny Allen. The Door County Highway Department continues its resurfacing project on County Road H from Stone Road West to Highway 57. This coming week, crews are scheduled to conduct the paving of two lifts of asphalt. That paving stage will take approximately 2 weeks to complete before they shoulder the roadway and let the new asphalt cure properly. The expected completion date will be October 23rd. They'll be laying down an oiled adhesive between the two lifts of asphalt, and they strongly discourage everyone from driving on that oiled surface and to obey all signage throughout the project. They'll make every effort to keep traffic open along this stretch of County H, and there will be flagmen directing traffic at times during construction. Of course, they ask everyone to drive with caution if you must go through this work zone. Again, the completion date is scheduled for October 23rd, but the plan depended upon favorable weather as well. Door County Public Health continues this season's series of fall immunization clinics Tuesday with a clinic at the Sister Bay Fire Station from 10 a.m. until noon. They'll be offering the adult standard dose flu vaccine for those who are 19 and older, the high dose flu vaccine for those who are 65 and older, and also the latest Pfizer COVID vaccine for those 19 and older. Door County Public Health can accept Medicaid and BadgerCare Plus, Medicare Part B without an Advantage plan, and also Medicare Advantage plans through Humana and United Healthcare. For commercial insurance, they accept CareSource and United Healthcare. Otherwise, the flu standard dose will cost $50, the high dose $100, and the COVID vaccine $175. Additional immunization clinics will then be held October 21st, October 29th, and November 19th at Sturgeon Bay's Public Health Office. Appointments are required. You can make those by calling Door County Public Health at 920-746-2234. Again, Tuesday's clinics will be at the Sister Bay Fire Station from 10 a.m. until noon. Sturgeon Bay City Clerk Stephanie Reinhardt has informed us about absentee voting dates for four long-term assisted living facilities for the upcoming general election. Special voting deputies appointed by the city will not be allowed to administer voting to these facilities on Election Day, November 3rd, so alternate days will see absentee voting conducted at the following facilities. Cherry Cove Assisted Living will have voting this coming Monday and Tuesday at 1 p.m., Bayview Senior Care will have voting on Monday at 10:30 and Wednesday at 1 p.m. The Door County Medical Center Skilled Nursing Facility will have voting Tuesday at 10 a.m. and Thursday at 9 a.m. Lastly, Pinecrest Village will have voting Wednesday at 9:30 a.m. and Thursday at 10 a.m. Electors must have resided in that facility's ward for 28 consecutive days before the election, and they must also be registered in order to vote. Family members of residents are allowed to be present during the time of voting. If you'd like more information, call City Clerk Stephanie Reinhardt at 920-746-2900. The Green Bay Packers and Thrivent Financial honoring 10 Wisconsin nonprofits on game days this season, and one of those nonprofits is from Door County. The Sturgeon Bay-based neighbor-to-neighbor medical equipment loan program will be honored during the Packer game against the Dallas Cowboys next week, Sunday, October 18th at Lambeau Field. Neighbor to Neighbor will be recognized at that home game through pregame video board features, coverage on the Packers' website, and other one-of-a-kind experiences. They'll be honored for strengthening their community and creating meaningful impact beyond the field. Packers Chief Sales and Business Development Officer Craig Benzel says the Packers have always brought communities together, and through this new program, they're honored to shine a light on the vital work of these nonprofits and inspire Packer fans to support their vital missions. Again, that will be next week, Sunday, against the Dallas Cowboys at Lambeau Field, when Neighbor to Neighbor will be recognized and honored. The United Way of Door County and the City of Sturgeon Bay has a new learning feature for young ones at Sunset Park. They've created a Born Learning Trail, which turns a walk to the playground into a fun, interactive, and learning experience. The trail includes a series of engaging activities that adults can enjoy with young children. 9 interactive signs have been installed along the pathway from the parking lot to the new playground. Students and volunteers will soon be adding colorful stencils, encouraging children to hop, move, identify shapes and letters, and explore the world around them. These activities are designed to encourage conversation, movement, and play while supporting children's language, literacy, and overall development. United Way Executive Director Amy Conley says parents and caregivers are a child's first and most important teachers, and this new trail provides simple, enjoyable ways for adults to support children's development while spending time together outdoors. The Born Learning Trail is a free community resource for all families visiting Sunset Park. The Door County Medical Center is sponsoring this year's Community Healthy Living Fair to be held at Sturgeon Bay's YMCA Program Center the morning of Tuesday, October 20th. From 8:30 until noon, you'll see over 35 local vendors and health providers. There will be free health screenings, including for blood pressure, skin cancer, vision, hearing, and with video otoscope. There will be A1C blood testing to diagnose type 1 and type 2 diabetes with no appointment necessary. There will also be a flu shot clinic. Information will be available for mental health resources. You can bring your expired prescription drugs for proper legal disposal. There will be refreshments, door prizes, and much more. Again, the Community Healthy Living Fair will be the morning of Tuesday, October 20th at the Sturgeon Bay YMCA Program Center. Can mRNA vaccines treat cancer? Elizabeth Tracy reports.
4: mRNA vaccines saved millions of lives during the COVID-19 pandemic. Now a new study points to their effectiveness in helping people survive cancer. The study looked at people who received a COVID vaccine within 100 days of starting immunotherapy for lung cancer or melanoma and demonstrated a huge survival benefit. Jeff Koller, an mRNA expert at Johns Hopkins, comments.
5: In addition to what we observed during the pandemic, where they were so highly effective preventing and treating infectious disease, we're also seeing that they have an incredible ability to help the body fight cancer. This study builds upon a growing set of data that demonstrates that mRNA technology can help us cure and treat some of the most difficult cancers that human beings face, like melanoma and pancreatic cancer and glioblastoma.
4: People who had received the vaccine were more than twice as likely to be alive 3 years later than those who hadn't. At Johns Hopkins, I'm Elizabeth Tracy.
3: Now these funeral announcements. Darlene J. Mulner, 88 years old of Kewaunee, passed away peacefully October 6th. She was born in Chicago March 3rd of 1938 to the late William and Violet Borges. Darlene married Kurt Mulner May 5th of 1956 in River Grove, Illinois. He preceded her in death November 21st of 2010. Visitation will take place Monday from 9 to 11 a.m. at Grace Lutheran Church, with services to follow at 11, Pastor Mark Kenny officiating, for Darlene J. Mulner, 88, of Kewaunee. Nancy A. Vincent, 90 years old of Luxembourg, passed away peacefully Sunday, October 4th, in De Pere. She was born August 8th of 1936 to the late George and Anna Frisk on the family farm at Frog Station. She graduated from Luxembourg High School in 1954 and married Irvin G. Vincent June 14th of 1958 at St. Martin Catholic Church in Tonnet. In July of 1968, Irvin and Nancy established Northeastern Wisconsin Plastics Corporation in Luxembourg. Visitation will be held at McMahon Funeral Home in Luxembourg Monday from 4 until 6 p.m. A closing prayer service will be held at 6 o'clock. Visitation will then continue Tuesday from 9:15 to 10:45 at St. Mary Catholic Church in Luxembourg, followed by the Mass of Christian Burial at 11 a.m. Private entombment will follow at Shrine of the Good Shepherd Mausoleum and Bay Settlement for Nancy Vincent, 90 years old, of Luxembourg. Carol Ebert, 88 years old of Algoma, passed away Wednesday. She was born September 28th of 1938 in Algoma, daughter of Elmer and Myrtle Mickelson. Carol graduated from Algoma High School in 1956 and worked in the Kewaunee County Treasurer's Office for 45 years until retirement. On August 30th of 1958, she married Henry J. Ebert. Friends may visit at Schindlerly Funeral Home on Monday from 4 until 7 and at St. Paul's Evangelical Lutheran Church in Algoma Tuesday from 9:30 until the time of service at 11. After the service, burial will take place at Evergreen Cemetery, with a funeral lunch to follow for Carol Ebert, 88 years old, of Algoma. Sandra A. Lefebvre, 84 years old, of Dykesville, passed away peacefully, surrounded by family, on October 2nd. She was born June 12th of 1942 to the late Elvin and Tilly Hoffman in Green Bay and married Mark Lefebvre September 7th of 1963. Family and friends may call on Tuesday from 9 until 10:45 at St. Louis Catholic Church in Dykesville. Mass of Christian burial will follow at 11 with family friend Reverend Bob Caroon officiating. Her final place of rest will be the Alloway Chapel Mausoleum, that for Sandra A. Lefebvre, 84, of Dykesville. Peter J. Schleiss, 65 years old, of Kewaunee, passed away suddenly Thursday. He was born in Kewaunee May 18th of 1961 to the late Jacob and Dolores Schleiss. Peter married Terry Michaels May 5th of 1984. Visitation will take place Thursday, October 15th from 4 until 7 at Kennard Funeral and Cremation Services of Kewaunee. Closing rosary service 7 p.m. with Deacon Dennis Sutter. Visitation will then continue Friday, October 16th from 9 to 11:15 at Holy Rosary Catholic Church in Kewaunee. Mass of Christian burial will follow at 11:30. Father Dennis Drury, Jim Dillenberg, and Father Peter Onyango, Deacon Dennis Sutter, and Deacon Dave Schuer all officiating. Burial will take place in the church cemetery for Peter J. Schleiss, 65, of Kewaunee. That is WDOR News. I'm Danny Allen.
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6: 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In Algoma, at the BP Express on the corner of Highway 4254, or at the JP Sitgo on 4th Street. Next week, we're playing with pink-colored cards. No purchase is necessary. The cards are free, but you must be at least 18 years of age to play. The first winner to completely fill their card and call in is the prime winner. Up to two additional winners then have 10 minutes to call in and claim a prize. Prizes include a $20 certificate from the Piggly Wiggly, a $20 certificate from Jandu Petroleum, and a certificate for a 16-inch pizza from Sonny's Italian Kitchen and Pizzeria. Monday Bingo is brought to you by Dortran, your doorway to mobility.
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0: Congress are saying they will move to force a vote on legislation that would block the purchase of that Russian oil. This morning, they're pointing out that the deal may violate a 2022 law that banned the purchase of Russian oil without first getting congressional approval.
1: Trump made the deal about 4 weeks after he signed a bill into law expanding U.S. sanctions against Russia. Now this weekend, he says Ukraine should hold elections and get rid of President Zelensky, who he blamed for the war with Russia continuing. Pushback on that from Ukrainian officials, including a member of parliament, Ira Rudik.
2: And it's up to no other leader than Ukrainian people whom and when we will be electing.
1: Pope Leo says he will have an operation in the coming days to remove a lump on his lung that was recently discovered during medical checks. He made the announcement in Italian during his noon blessing at the Vatican. Pope says the lump was found early and is not spreading. Rain and tornadoes with flood watches from what was a hurricane that hit the Gulf Coast. It's now thunderstorms heading north into the Midwest, Mid-Atlantic, and Northeast. Jamie Mitch was home with her daughter in Gulf Breeze, Florida.
3: It sounded like a freight train. It was so loud. The sound is almost indescribable.
1: There are hundreds of thousands of power outages. 1 to 5 inches of rain expected over a wide area of southwestern states from what was Tropical Storm Rachel. The big waves it's churning are pounding the shore, damaging homes in Long Beach, California, says ABC's Jacqueline Lee in San Diego.
4: Flooding is of major concern. Over in Newport Beach, it was flooding even before Rachel got here. People paddle boarding and fishing in the middle of the road. The city declaring an emergency, closing the piers and the beaches.
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7: Shock in Erie, Pennsylvania because of a mass shooting at a home Friday. Eight people killed. Seven were family members. The youngest, a one-year-old girl and a five-year-old boy. Police Chief Rick Laura.
8: Some scenes stay with you long after you leave them. This is one of those tragic scenes.
7: Police say video and audio evidence indicate gunshots from inside before two distressed women arrived and pounded on the door, and that the gunman came out and shot them. They say the shooter died from an apparent self-inflicted gunshot wound. Three attacks at Polish schools over the past week were spontaneous acts driven by the online glorification of violence, says Prime Minister Donald Tusk. One person was killed, many others wounded. Leaders of a youth political movement called the Cockroach Janata Party in India have been released from custody. They were detained ahead of protests against a revision of voter lists. The movement is demanding the resignation of the country's elections chief. Golfers might like it, but birdies won't, says ABC's Wayne Cabot.
9: The National Park Service now in the process of chainsawing hundreds of trees at the historic golf course near the National Mall. The Trump administration wants to turn the East Potomac Golf Links, a public course, into a championship-level PGA course. Trump hoping to attract the U.S. Open, the Ryder Cup, the PGA Championship. The Park Service says that more than 500 trees that do not contribute to the historic landscape will be removed.
7: Chuck Sievertson, ABC News.
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1: Now a check of the Door Peninsula weather forecast on WDOR in Sturgeon Bay. Sunshine as we head through the day. High temperatures middle 70s falling back to the mid 60s this afternoon with south wind at 10 to 15 miles an hour. Partly cloudy this evening, mostly cloudy overnight. Steady temperature upper 50s with south wind 10 to 15 miles an hour. Forecast Monday calls for clouds with high temperatures in the low 70s, falling back to the low 60s tomorrow afternoon. Southwest wind 5 to 10 miles an hour, becoming northwest 10 to 15 miles an hour in the afternoon. Cooler Monday night, showers likely, lows in the middle 40s, chance of rain up to 70%. Tuesday cooler and partly sunny, highs in the upper 50s. Tuesday night and Wednesday partly cloudy, lows in the lower 40s with highs in the upper 50s. Wednesday night, partly cloudy, a chance of some showers, lows in the mid-40s. That chance of rain Wednesday night is 30%. That's a check of the Door Peninsula weather forecast on WDOR in Sturgeon Bay, brought to you today by Door County Medical Center.
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3: Welcome to the Stillwater Sermoncast with Pastor Christopher Jackson. 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

0: We resemble our mothers in many different ways. And this is because we're their offspring. We resemble them physically. Their moral example and guiding guides us as well. And if this is the case spiritually, that we resemble, that we as offspring resemble those that we have come from, this is very much the case spiritually as well. Today, as Paul was debating with the philosophers in Athens, he brought up this point that we are God's offspring. Everyone, every human was created by a loving Father with the purpose of being a reflection of Him, being a reflection of His love. That's the reason for which God created us. Now, the problem is that far too often we have not lived in the status in which we were created. And that actually is what sin ultimately is. That's what idolatry is. As Paul was wandering around Athens, he encountered all of these idols. And the thing about idols is that there's nothing that's not created good. But what an idol is when individuals take a good which has been given by God as a blessing and turn it into a little g god. God, by creating humanity in His image, put us at the pinnacle of creation. And in the rest of creation, a good blessing to humanity. And God desires us to utilize these good gifts to His purposes. To bless our fellow image bearers. To bless our brothers and sisters, our fellow offspring. To bless our neighbor. That's the proper order. The rest of created order serving us that we might use that to serve others. These blessings that the Lord has endowed us with. The goods He has granted us. Unfortunately, sadly, so often in our sin, we reverse that. Instead of using the blessings that the Lord has given us to bless others as a reflection of His generosity towards us, we instead serve those blessings as little g gods, and we trample over our neighbor or neglect our neighbor in the process. I've got two examples for you on this. Let's take money for example. Money, it's not inherently evil. A lot of times we've associated money with evil, but Christ said, you know, it's not money that's evil, but it's the love of money which is the root of all evil. And you see, this is what happens when we allow money to take the place in our hearts where God ought to be. Now, instead of using money as a blessing by means of which we might bless others, instead we serve money, and we bow down to money, and maybe even our love of money has gotten so all-consuming that we're willing to take advantage of other people for the sake of money. That's idolatry. That's what we're talking about here. Instead of money serving us that we might use it to serve others, instead we serve money and we trample over others in the pursuit of money. Let's talk about hobbies. Recreation. It's a big deal around here. There's nothing inherently wrong with recreation. Nothing inherently wrong with hobbies. I enjoy a few of them myself. Now, sadly, so often people allow their hobbies or their recreation to rule over them instead of them using these things for the sake of others. Let's talk about this a little bit. Let's take fishing, for example. Nothing wrong to having a fishing boat, even a nice fishing boat. Nothing inherently wrong. How many people? I bought a $60,000, $70,000, $100,000 bass boat. They weren't able to afford it, really. And so now, instead of fishing being a refreshing time that maybe they can bond with a grandchild, bond with a brother or sister, be refreshed so they can go back to their work and serve others in that way, now all of a sudden they've got anxiety. Am I going to be able to make those payments? And now all of a sudden they're working, picking up extra shifts and working on the weekends in order to make those payments. And now they're working so much that they're actually not even able to go fishing. And a $100,000 bass boat sits in the driveway most of the time. And this thing, which is good, it's fine and good and even a blessing to go out and cast a line and bond with people. Now, this thing has become a little g-god that people are scrambling to serve. And it's wearing them out, causing them to neglect other things which they ought to be attending to. See how it works? Instead of fishing serving you, that you could be a blessing to others, bonding with kids and being refreshed for your work, now all of a sudden you're serving it. And it's draining you and preventing you from being a blessing to others. We could go on and on and on about lots of other examples about how we take the goods that the Lord has given us and turn them into little g gods, and that we neglect and even trample over others in the process. But thanks be to God, Christ our Lord has done something profoundly different with the riches at his disposal. Our hymn for today, sixth verse, it's pretty profound. The Son obeyed his Father's will, was born of virgin mother, and God's good pleasure to fulfill, he came to be my brother. His royal power disguised he bore, a servant's form like mine he wore to lead the devil captive. The goods that we have aren't he good, but they pale in comparison to the heavenly riches at the disposal of the Son of God. Infinite power, infinite might, infinite knowledge. Well, we could go on and on about this. But Jesus Christ used these incredible, ineffable, infinite riches, not selfishly, but rather instead being filled with love for us, a love shared eternally with the Father in the Holy Spirit. Christ instead took on human flesh. He became our brother so that he might use those blessings for our sake. This he did upon the cross, where the fullness of righteousness, the fullness of obedience to the Father was carried out to its last extent. So that righteousness, an infinite righteousness, could be yours. This he did on the cross, as he took your sin upon himself. And have no doubt about it, because he's the Son of God of infinite worth, he was able to take on all the sins of every human who has ever lived, your sins taken upon himself in the cross and done away with. This he was able to do by being our brother, taking on human flesh, and using his divine, godly powers and qualities for our sakes. By faith, you and I have become adopted brothers of Christ. And we now are God's offspring twice over. We are His offspring by means of our creation. And we are His offspring especially by means of our salvation. Members of the household of God. And since we are God's offspring, let us seek to imitate Him. Even as children resemble their mothers and grandmothers and great-grandmothers to generations, let us gladly embrace who God is and show forth His glory in our lives. We do this when, as Christ our brother used His blessings for our sakes, we too use our blessings for the sakes of others. In the created order, yes. When we work for the sake of others, to the glory of God. When we play for the sake of others, to the glory of God. When we do anything in this world, doing it all out of gratitude for Him and out of love for the neighbor in conformity to His will and to His ways. This is one way in which we resemble He who is our Father, as we are His offspring. Let us do so not only when it comes to the created order, but also when it comes to our salvation. As Christians, as we lead our lives, we will look different than those around us. As we seek to use our blessings for the sake of others, it'll make a difference. Because this is a position of hope. I mean, if our lot is only in this world, then we're going to grasp, we're going to cling to every blessing that we've got in this world. We might even take advantage of others for the sake of the things of this world. But since our true treasures and ultimate treasures are to be found in the world to come, that means that our lives are going to be lived in a different way. And it's going to stick out. People will notice. Perhaps they may ask, why is it that you have this hope of the life of the world to come? As I said in our epistle lesson, do not hesitate, but instead, gladly, boldly, gently, lovingly, give an account of the hope that resides in you, a hope through Jesus Christ. You see, that's your greatest treasure. And God calls you to share that treasure with others as well. Brothers and sisters in Christ, let us gladly remember the wonderful blessings the Lord has given us, the blessings He has given to us through our mothers, the blessings that He has given to those of us who are mothers, the blessings He has given to us in this created order, and above all, the blessings He has given us in our salvation. And let us seek to imitate the Lord Jesus Christ in lives of love for the sake of others. In the name of the Father, and of the Son, and of the Holy Spirit. Amen.
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4: 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Good morning. Welcome to the Voice of Door, the radio ministry of Door Bible Baptist Church. This is Pastor Mark Engelbert. I trust you had a good week. We're pretty excited about the week coming up. Next weekend is our church's 25th anniversary. And maybe next week I will tell the story about how I found Christ and how God eventually led me here to start the church 25 years ago. But I wanted you to know that you're invited to join us. We are having a picnic, weather permitting, on Saturday from noon until 2, and then a special service at 2 o'clock. So we certainly want you to know you're invited to come and check us out, be part of what we do. Lord willing, we're going to have a hayride and some games for the kids, and like I said, a cookout followed by a message. And so we're pretty excited about that. It's very humbling to know that God's helped us reach this first mile mark. I have friends that have their churches have reached 75 years or even 100 years, but everything has a beginning. And we're very humbly grateful that God would allow us to plant a Bible-believing church. What that means is the fact that we believe the Bible literally just the way it's written, and that we are to obey and live by the Bible. A lot of times there's always the temptation to conform to this world or to the culture, and sometimes we might even seem odd. But it's only because we believe the Bible literally, and the fact that with proper, rightly dividing the word of truth, which we're told to do in 2 Timothy 2:15, but the fact that the Bible doesn't change. And of course, if God changed too often, how could he one day judge the world? And we know that he has to judge the world. Otherwise, think about this, all right? How many of our churches have changed over the years so that what used to be a very taboo that people could even be excommunicated for are now readily accepted, and life goes on. So what happens to all the people that were once excommunicated for doing the things that are now accepted in the church? So just some thoughts, food for thought. But anyways, then on Sunday, the guest speaker will stay with us, and he'll be speaking all three services, Sunday school at 8:30, and of course, the main preaching service at 9:30. And then again, he'll be preaching at 11 o'clock in the morning, and we'll be done by noon. So again, we're very excited about what God is doing. We have, of course, I've been working on spiritual gifts. Again, as I mentioned to you, I'm still debating whether or not I want to continue through all the material on spiritual gifts. Although, like I said, it's something that's not taught very often. And so let's pray and get started this morning, because this morning we're going to be on the gift of discernment. Father in heaven, thank you for today. Thank you for the word of God, Lord, and the opportunity to know we have a Bible that has no mistakes in it. It'll never change. And Father, it's your very words, and the Bible says it is. Heaven and earth shall pass away, but my words shall not pass away. And so, Father, I pray that we give some serious consideration to the topic this morning on the gift of discernment. In Jesus' name, amen. So, well, you know, in our world, there's a continuous battle raging between God and his forces and the devil and his cohorts. And there's no doubt about that. Amen. That battlefield started a long time ago, and Satan even showed up, you know, as the fallen angel of Lucifer, and the fact that he's absolutely opposite of God. If God is love, the devil's hate. If God is truth, the devil's a liar. The Bible says so. I can give you verses for that. And the list goes on. Amen. But Satan's opposition is almost always subtle rather than direct. For everything God offers that is real, Satan offers fake or counterfeit. And you know that's true, like I said, even in the garden. The King James Bible says, now the serpent was more subtle than any beast of the field. And so very important. 2 Corinthians 11, verses 14 and 15 describe some of his tactics. It says here the fact that, and no marvel, for Satan himself is transformed into an angel of light. I'm always surprised a lot of times when people say they talked with angels. It makes me wonder which angel they talked to. It says, therefore, it is no great thing if his ministers also be transformed as the ministers of righteousness, whose end shall be according to their works. And again, remember that we're never saved by works, but the truth is the works are transformation of who we're serving. And also remember that we have other enemies as well. You also have the world and the flesh that are enemies. And a lot of times people do stuff just because they fit into the world or because it benefits their own flesh. God wants to protect the church from false doctrine and deceit. Therefore, he gives certain members the gift of the discerning of spirits, 1 Corinthians 12:10. And so that's what we're going to look at today. Again, the gift of discernment. The gift of discernment can be defined as the God-given ability to discern between the things of God and the things of Satan. I'll go beyond that. Sometimes it's even discernment between the things of God and the things of the flesh or of the world, why people do some of the stuff that they do. So I suppose a possible gift of the gift of discernment could have been in Acts chapter 5. Peter certainly had some discernment there. Ananias and Sapphira had made a decision to sell a piece of property and committed that they were going to give all of it to the Lord's work. And instead, they ended up keeping back part of the price. And when Peter could discern that, he challenged Ananias with that. You know, why did you not do what you told God you were going to do? Right? And it says that he ended up being judged by God and dropped over dead. And again, it wasn't because he didn't give the gift. It's because he lied about it. The Bible's very clear that he lied to the Holy Ghost, okay? And it says that he lied to God. Remember, the Holy Ghost is certainly a member of the Trinity, and you can't miss that in Acts chapter 5. But again, the challenge there was the fact that he lied about it. And you may or may not know this, the communists actually try to use the Bible against us. They use that as for communal property, and the fact in the early church how they sold everything and gave it to the work. And there's a reason behind that. You have to remember that they really believed Jesus was going to return immediately. I think doctrinally he could have, but when they rejected Christ, they ushered in 2,000 years of church age, and that's about to come to an end fairly soon. And then the Lord will return, and the 7 years of tribulation will pick up. Of course, you followed my messages here on WDOR or looked them up on my website, you would realize that I've taught lots on that. I think last year almost the whole thing was on the second coming of Christ. But anyway, so he had lied. But, you know, the Apostle Peter has said this. He says, listen, we believe in private property. He says, while it remained, was it not your own? And after you sold it, was it not in your own power to do whatever you chose to do with it? The problem was the fact that you lied to the Holy Ghost and you were expected to keep your word. I always say this, a man is only as good as his word. And so that's how I know the Bible is true, because God's always as good as his word. And so he was discerning the fact that, listen, you lied. But I think there's greater discernment than that. You know what I'm saying? You have to discern when people are teaching stuff selfishly only because there's personal benefit in it for them. It's also good to keep in mind when somebody's a hireling, the only reason they do what they do is because they're getting paid for it. And if they ever didn't get paid for it, they would stop doing it. And I say that because, you know, even in the ministry, the Bible's very clear that you're supposed to properly take care of your minister. You think of even, you know, today being Pastor Appreciation Month. And, you know, but the truth is, I could give you verses that says you're supposed to take care of your pastor. You're not supposed to allow anybody to talk about him without two or three witnesses to verify the false statements or the correct statements that are being made. But the truth is this, and that is, a pastor ought to do his job whether or not he's getting paid. You know, by God's grace, I've been able to do a lot of charity work, and of course, it's affected me. It's one of the reasons that I've had to work bivocational for a long time. But you have to be discerning, careful between proper and false discerning, but even within the church, all right? And so that's a very important thing. And so you will see that. And so what are some of the manifestations of the gift? Well, the believer who has the gift of discernment can quickly detect false teaching or preaching. Of course, I could give you a lot of illustrations of that. This gift also has counterfeit detector when it comes to discerning whether another believer does something from spiritual or carnal motives. Okay, a person with this gift can read a book or hear a sermon and immediately detect error or deceit, even if it's subtle. Of course, remember we talked about the fact that there's a menace to every gift, and there is here too. What happens is it's a perfect gift given to imperfect people. And one of the menaces of the gift of discernment is a person with this gift sometimes becomes a self-appointed heresy hunter, finding fault in almost everything. Of course, I met people like that. It's why they don't ever join a church, is because no church ever teaches things correctly or right enough for them. They may also have a difficult time listening to even good biblical teaching and preaching, because it Even if the slightest thing is said they disagree with, they may become judgmental and critical. Again, I feel for them. Some of those people never join a church, and their family shows the signs of missing out on the benefits of a good local church, a pastor, the fellowship of a church, etc. So one of the modern examples of the gift, okay, is, again, remember this, modern examples of this gift, oh, thank you, are people who have a God-given ability to expose the spirit of error. This can be seen in books written by people with the gift, such as Walter Martin's Kingdom of the Cults. Very, very, very good book. It takes some of the most modern cults today and shows you very clearly where they got started and shows you some of their false teachings, and they utilize the Bible to show you how they give a private interpretation. Remember, Peter said this in 2 Peter, the fact that no prophecy of the scriptures of any private interpretation, but holy men of God spake as they were moved by the Holy Ghost. And the truth is, I can tell you this, there's a lot of churches that have very private interpretations. And Pastor, how do you deal with that? Very simply, with the Word of God. Remember, the Bible is a self-defining book, okay? You let the Bible define its own terms, and you will take and bypass a lot of heresy, a lot of private interpretations, the way people choose. I also say this, be careful. You know, a lot of the newer Bibles have purposely been changed in order to accommodate what people want them to say. And it's why here at Door Bible Baptist, we still stick with the 1611 King James Bible. Of course, there's been a lot of fights over the years over that. But it's a Bible that's endured over 400 years. It's the Bible that was written from the Antioch manuscripts from the north, not the Alexandrian manuscripts from the south. So a very, very important thing. Matter of fact, there's several good books written on it. If that's something you'd like to study for yourself, contact me. I'll probably give you one of the easiest books to read to update you on the differences of the Bibles. But anyway, so there's an example, Walter Martin's Kingdom of the Cult. You can look that up. And it's a pretty exhaustive book, but again, very, very clearly written. I had to utilize it the other day, and it reminded me exactly of things that I thought I remembered from my own personal study and from school. So John wrote this in 1 John 4:1. He said, "Beloved, believe not every spirit, but try the spirits, whether they are of God, because many false prophets are gone out into the world." You have to remember, too, that even when the Antichrist shows up in the 7 years of tribulation, that he has a false prophet that's going to show up with signs and miracles, that if possible, he would deceive even the very elect. So Ephesians chapter 4, verse 14 says this. He says that we henceforth be no more children, tossed to and fro and carried about with every wind of doctrine, but by the sleight of men and cunning craftiness, whereby they lie in wait to deceive. And I believe that's true. Again, I've been at this for a long time, although I've been pastoring for 25 years here at Door Bible Baptist. I had several years of training in a mother church before that. And I can tell you, again, from a lot of reading, a lot of discussions, etc., that that is true, that there's a lot of people who show up with very private interpretations, with a lot of personal thoughts. And, you know, I liked what somebody says, you know, a pretty common quote from Ecclesiastes, where Solomon said this. He says, "There's nothing new under the sun." And so what happens is, whenever you have people showing up with brand new doctrines, and often it's because they had some prophetic dream that taught them something. Remember that even the dreams all have to be compared to scripture. You'll find out that more and more people are coming up with new personal interpretations. And it's always good to stick with the old paths. Again, the Bible's clear. It's how you can tell the angel of light from the angel of God. And so very important stuff. And again, thank the Lord that he has given people the gift of discernment. Again, I could go on longer than that. You know me, I find talking pretty easy when it comes to the Word of God. But the time says we need to close. And so let's go ahead and close in prayer. Father in heaven, thank you today for being able to go through the gift of discernment and to recognize from the Bible how to properly interpret the scriptures and to tell when it's the angel of light or when people are doing things for selfish motives and not because they really care about you or because God has led them to do something. And so we're very thankful, Lord, for those with the gift of discernment. But also, Lord, they can tell when bad teaching's taking place. But also, Lord, that we would be careful to understand that every spiritual gift was meant to be used to benefit the local New Testament church, and that people with that gift need to be in imperfect churches, because every church is made of imperfect people, but their gift is still needed. And we'll thank you, Father, again for this spiritual gift, Lord. I pray that we would use it for your honor and glory. In Jesus' name, amen. All right, God bless. Talk to you later.
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1: From ABC News, I'm Chuck Sievertson. Hours after dawn, people are discovering heavy hurricane damage in some areas along the Florida Panhandle and elsewhere in the southeast. ABC's Leslie Lopez.

0: And flooding possible from 1 to 5 inches of rain forecast over a wide area of southwestern states from what was Tropical Storm Rachel. In San Diego, ABC's Jacqueline Lee.
1: Over in Long Beach, those waves really pounding the waterfront. It damaged a boardwalk. It damaged several homes. Some people forced to evacuate. Many concerned about beach erosion. Now, when it comes to that dangerous surf, forecasters warning we could see waves up to 7 feet. High tide, rip currents are a major threat.
0: Amid criticism from both major parties to the Trump-Putin diesel deal, some members of Congress saying they will move to pass a bill to stop it. They also say the deal may violate a 2022 law that banned the purchase of Russian oil without first getting congressional approval. Trump made the deal about 4 weeks after he signed a bill into law expanding U.S. sanctions against Russia. Now he blames Ukraine's president for the war continuing. Pope Leo says he will have an operation in the coming days to remove a lump on his lung that was recently discovered during medical checks. Made the announcement in Italian during his noon blessing at the Vatican. You're listening to ABC News.
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0: Folks in Erie, Pennsylvania are in shock after a mass shooting at a home Friday. 8 people killed, 7 were family members, including a 1-year-old girl and a 5-year-old boy. Mayor Daria Devlin to the rest of the family.
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0: Video and audio evidence indicate gunshots from inside before 2 distressed women arrived and pounded on the door, police say, and that the gunman came out and shot them. They say the shooter died from an apparent self-inflicted gunshot wound. The AI company Anthropic says one of its models sent a false murder tip to the Philadelphia Police Department. Police say the tip was marked as spam by its system. ABC's Brianna Smith in Philly.
4: The department said in a statement the company must strengthen its safeguards to prevent similar incidents from impacting city systems without the city's knowledge. The 2-month delay in detecting and reporting the incident to the city is unacceptable. After the incident, Anthropic told police it ended that testing process and will have additional authorization in the future in hopes of preventing AI errors.
0: A pilot program is being tested in England, having patients attend soccer games to lift depression and improve mental health. It's called Football on Prescription, introduced by a British lawmaker who's also a physician, Simon Ofer, and a green energy tycoon, Dale Vince. Patients get free tickets and are met by regular fans. The doc previously prescribed comedy and gardening. Chuck Sievertson, ABC News.
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8: Time for a check of the Door Peninsula weather forecast on WDOR in Sturgeon Bay. Sunshine today with temperatures reaching the mid-70s for our highs, falling back to the mid-60s this afternoon with south wind at 10 to 15 miles an hour. Partly cloudy this evening, then mostly cloudy late, steady temperature in the upper 50s, south wind about 10 to 15 miles an hour. Monday cloudy with highs again in the low 70s, falling back to the low 60s Monday afternoon. Southwest wind 5 to 10 miles an hour, shifting northwest at 10 to 15 miles an hour later in the day. Cooler Monday evening. Showers become likely. Lows in the mid-40s. Chance of rain 70%. Tuesday, cool and partly sunny. Highs in the upper 50s. And Tuesday night and Wednesday, partly cloudy. Lows in the low 40s. Highs in the upper 50s. That's a check of the Door Peninsula weather forecast on WDOR in Sturgeon Bay.
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1: When you receive an invitation, how do you handle it? Well, it depends, right? Sometimes you get some invitations you're really excited to go, and sometimes those invitations come and you just want to stay home. Well, there's one invitation that we have been given, but it's been given to us by God. And it's not an invitation we can accept. It's not only an invitation He has given us, but an invitation that He moves us to believe and receive. That invitation is finally to His eternal feast that He has prepared for us in heaven. Greetings to you. I am Pastor Todd Wirtz. I serve at Salem Lutheran Church at 3339 County Road MM in rural Sturgeon Bay, Nassauwappe. 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I'm going to read verses 6 through 9. Let's begin with prayer. Lord God, Heavenly Father, in Your grace and mercy, You called us to be Your own through faith in Your Son, Jesus Christ. And not only did You invite, but You enabled us to receive that invitation by Your grace to enter into Your family of believers, to look forward to the eternal life that You have prepared for us. Now as we patiently wait for that time when we will be with You, we pray that You continue to work in our hearts through the power of Your Word to keep our faith burning brightly in Jesus as we look to the future, not the future of this world, but the eternal future that You have prepared for us, which is bright, and that because of our Savior Jesus, to whom we give all thanks and praise. Amen. Now listen to the Word of God recorded by the prophet Isaiah, chapter 25, beginning with verse 6. On this mountain, the Lord of armies will prepare for all peoples a banquet of rich food, a banquet of aged wines, with the best cuts of meat, and with the finest wines. On this mountain, He will destroy the shroud that covers all peoples, the burial cloth stretched over all nations. He has swallowed up death forever. The Lord God will wipe away the tears from every face. He will take away the shame of His people throughout the earth, for the Lord has spoken. On that day it will be said, "Look, here is our God. We waited for Him, and He saved us. This is the Lord. We waited for Him. Let us be glad and rejoice in His salvation." This is the word of our Lord. Two people were having a conversation one day about things that were happening, and the one person said to the other, "Is there really anything left to live for?" Well, that person obviously had been experiencing something that caused him to make that comment. But to be honest, with everything that's been happening, the wars, prices on just about everything skyrocketing, higher taxes, and so much tension between people, we may have said the same thing. "Ah, but we have an election coming up, and that will change everything, right?" Well, the commercials and the scam phone calls are enough to drive you crazy. Then there's the different ideas about which way our country should go. You know, more than one person has said, which usually happens, they can't wait till this election is over. But then what? Will everything really go back to normal? Will we really get away from life's problems? We know that won't happen. We will still have to deal with all the same issues and more. because we are still living in the same sinful, dying world. My friends, that's why we want to focus on the vision God gives Isaiah. It's a picture that will settle us down and give us hope as it turns our attention to the future. With all the potential problems we could have to deal with, and despite all the uncertainties in this life, God's vision points us to our future reality, the salvation feast prepared for us in heaven. Now, in the first five verses of this chapter, Isaiah describes how God's people would be attacked by the breath of the ruthless and the uproar of foreigners. Living in a sinful world, this was not only true for God's believers then, it is true for all of us. But while we face the attacks of unbelieving people, Isaiah also says about God, "You put down the uproar of foreigners, and the song of the ruthless is silenced." What a comfort for God's people to know that while we live in an uncertain world, God is our refuge and shelter from the storms of life, and His enemies cannot defeat us. So with the beginning of our text, Isaiah's vision takes us beyond our life on earth, and we find ourselves on this mountain. Now, when we hear about the mountain, it is often a reference to the city of Jerusalem or Mount Zion where the temple was built. So we can understand this vision to include a remnant of God's people from Israel. But God's visions give more than just one picture. You see, this was not only a message to the people of Israel and Judah. It is a message for all God's people of all time. That's the part of the vision I would like to focus on. The message God has for all of His people, for us. Now, I have to tell you that very often when I discuss some of the issues of the world and things that are happening, I find myself saying, "I can't wait until the Lord takes me home." On this mountain gives us a picture of our heavenly home. Isaiah paints it for us. On this mountain, the Lord of armies will prepare for all peoples a banquet of rich food, a banquet of aged wines, with the best cuts of meat and with the finest wines. First of all, Isaiah identifies God as the Lord, the God of free and faithful grace, the Savior God. He also describes Him as the Lord of armies, the one who rules over all things and is in control of all things. Our Savior God made plans to prepare a feast, a salvation feast. Now, something I think we should notice, God is the one preparing this feast. As a part of this feast, He will prepare rich food, or literally the fat things full of marrow. You see, in that day, meat was a luxury. So even the marrow from a bone was considered something good. And then there would be a banquet of aged wine. This wine was allowed to ferment even longer, straining it from the dregs, which made it the finest of wines. So Isaiah is not just painting a picture of any banquet. This feast will have the best of meats and the finest of wines. King David gives us the same picture when he wrote Psalm 23. You set a table for me in the presence of my foes. You drench my head with oil. My cup is overflowing. Surely goodness and mercy will pursue me all the days of my life, and I will live in the house of the Lord forever. This salvation feast is beyond anything we could ever imagine, and this picture gives the beauty of what God is preparing for us in heaven. But really, who are we to believe that we will actually enjoy this feast? In our gospel lesson where Jesus tells the parable of the banquet, a man who came in dressed in his own clothes was thrown out. When God looks at us, he sees that we are not worthy to come to this feast because we have lived lives of disobedience and defiance toward him. The only thing we deserve is a life that gets us thrown out of God's presence forever. Except, my friends, this feast is not about what we've done. It's about what God does for us. Isaiah continues, on this mountain he will destroy the shroud that covers all peoples, the burial cloth stretched over all nations. The shroud and the burial cloth are pictures that represent death. Sin and death are what separate us from God. But God says that he will destroy the shroud and the burial cloth. And not only did he say he would, he has already done that through Jesus. That's why Jesus came into this world, to be arrested, beaten, and then to have nails pounded through his hands and his feet so he could die on a cross. This was God's plan for Jesus, so he could suffer for our disobedience and defiance and remove our sins from us. And then, Isaiah writes, he has swallowed up death forever. To swallow something up gives the idea that something is completely gone. When Jesus died and then came back to life, he swallowed death. He completely and forever destroyed the power of death to drag us into hell. Listen to what Paul wrote to the Corinthians. Death is swallowed up in victory. When the Holy Spirit brought us to faith in Jesus, that shroud and burial cloth were removed from our hearts so that we could see and believe that all our sins are forgiven, that Jesus is our Savior, that the salvation feast has been prepared for us. And there's more. The Lord God will wipe away the tears from every face. What brings tears of sadness? Trouble and hardship caused by sin, which leads to death. But because of Jesus, there will be no more sadness, because there will be nothing to cause any sadness. John explains in Revelation chapter 21, verse 4, he will wipe away every tear from their eyes. There will be no more death or sorrow or crying or pain, because the former things have passed away. And then Isaiah says, he will take away the shame of his people throughout the earth. When we remember our sin and guilt, it only brings us shame. But because of Jesus, our sin and guilt have been entirely paid for and removed. Through faith in Jesus, that load of sin and guilt will never bother us again. But can this really be true? Or is this just something to make us feel better? My friends, this is reality, and it is as good as done. How do we know? Isaiah records these important words, "For the Lord has spoken." As God gave Isaiah this picture, part of it is already completed. Christ has already come and defeated sin and death forever. My friends, believe this good news because he has done it for you. And on the day the Lord has already determined, he will return to fulfill the rest of this vision. On the day Jesus returns to end this world, he will call our names and lead us into the banquet hall where we will be seated to enjoy the salvation feast he has prepared. But what about right now? Well, even now, we can enjoy a taste of that feast. Every time we hear the saving work of Jesus, and every time we receive the Lord's Supper, we are tasting of the best of meats and the finest of wines. Through God's word and sacrament, we taste of salvation, the forgiveness and peace with God right now, and the forgiveness and peace with God that will be ours forever. Yes, my friends, this world is a dying place and its future is not bright. But we do not need to despair. Jesus will give us the strength to endure through this life until the day we will be free of all tears and shame at the salvation feast he has prepared for us. And then we will sing with all of God's people, "Look, here is our God. We waited for him, and he saved us. This is the Lord. We waited for him. Let us be glad and rejoice in his salvation." As we look at this world, is there anything left to live for? Absolutely. We've been set free from sin and guilt and eternal death, and now we wait. We patiently and joyfully wait for Jesus to call us home to that eternal salvation feast. Amen. 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
4: 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Please vote for me, Joel Kitchens, on November 3rd so that I can continue this work. 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

0: we doing?
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0: Last week, we started a new sermon series, right, on the armor of God, and I handed out belts of truth, right? We talked about God's truth, and I sent those home with you. Now, when I got home and started thinking about mine, I had nothing at home to decorate with, right? Nothing. So I came here to church, because churches have lots of things to decorate. So if you got home and you had nothing to decorate, the room across from the office is where I came to do this, and I left everything out. So you can bring your stuff in, and you can decorate. It goes for all of you, too, for my adults that were doing this. So I found some coins and some sparkles, and I wrote some of God's truth on a couple of these. I didn't finish yet, though, right? So I'm chosen, I'm adopted. This one over here says, I'm loved. Just a few of the words that God was speaking to me as I was making this belt of truth. Now, I'm not going to put it on yet because it keeps falling off, so there's no point. But this week, we're talking about the breastplate of righteousness. Do you know what a breastplate protects? Anyone know that when you think about a suit of armor? Your heart? Yeah. All your organs that are around here, around your back, the breastplate protects you. So I'm going to read a scripture, Ephesians 6, 13 to 14. Therefore, put on the full armor of God so that when the day of evil comes, you may be able to stand your ground. And after you've done everything to stand, stand firm with the belt of truth buckled around your waist and with the breastplate of righteousness in place. So today then, in church, while you guys are in Sunday school, we're going to discover what it means for our hearts and souls about making good choices that align with God's word. Do you think it's easy or hard to make good choices? What do you guys think? Easy or hard?
2: Hard?
0: I agree. I think it's hard too. Anyone else think it's hard sometimes to make right choices? Ooh, they're really good at this. I'm raising my hand. It's hard for me, right? But we don't do this alone, right? We have God on our side. And that's what this whole armor is talking about. This is like a pretend way for us to think about the ways we can protect ourselves, right? We can protect ourselves with the truth. We can protect ourselves knowing that we're not alone in trying to make good choices because it's hard, right? There's a lot of good things, a lot of things that seem fun that maybe aren't the best choice. So we've got to pray and ask God to help us, right? So I have more of these for us today. And my adults that were part of this last week, I'm going to hand this to them too. I don't know how they're doing with theirs. And if you need another piece, you pass it down. You can take those home and you can be working on yours too. Now, I found this very helpful to myself because I needed to find some way to do a craft, right, and start thinking about this stuff with something I could touch while I'm doing it. So I pray as you guys do that, that you know that you're not alone. Can we pray together? Oh, gracious God, I'm so thankful. So thankful for the kids in our church that are not its future. They are its now. And we're thankful that they're up here now and for all of those who lead and guide them. Lord, I pray that as we start thinking about these pieces of armor, that we would actually take them up for ourselves and know that you are with us as we make right choices. We don't do it alone. Even when it's hard, we have you. In Jesus' name we pray. Amen. And I hope you guys have wonderful time in Sunday school.
3: The reading today is from Ephesians chapter 6, verses 10 to 14, the armor of God. Finally, be strong in the Lord and his mighty power. Put on the full armor of God so that you can take your stand against the devil's schemes. For our struggle is not against flesh and blood, but against the rulers, against the authorities, against the powers of this dark world, and against the spiritual forces of evil in the heavenly realms. Therefore, put on the full armor of God, so that when the day of evil comes, you may be able to stand your ground. And after you have done everything to stand, stand firm then, with the belt of truth buckled around your waist, with the breastplate of righteousness in place.

Let us pray. May the words of my mouth and the meditations of our hearts and our minds be pleasing to you, O God, our rock and our redeemer. Amen. Last week, we began a sermon series on the armor of God found in the book of Ephesians, written by the Apostle Paul while he was under house arrest in Rome. The main focus of this book is to explain the new identity believers have in Christ and to emphasize the implication of their new way of life through Christ. Paul is cautioning his readers that they are entering into a spiritual battle and reminding them that they must arm themselves with all the resources that God has provided. Paul is trying to help us to figure out how to deflect the offenses of the enemy and how to stay on track in our Christian walks. We talked last week about how the enemy is a liar and his main weapon is deception. We talked about how Paul, using the imagery of a Roman soldier's armor, taught us to put on our spiritual armor. Paul talked about how the first piece of armor that a Roman soldier would put on was the belt. And we learned about how for our spiritual battles, the first piece of armor that we need to put on is the belt as well, the belt of truth. We learned how God is the only source of truth and we need to stand firm in his truth. It's so important. We must know and study God's word and learn his truths and then seek out how to live lives of integrity. We need an unchangeable, objective standard that is outside of ourselves to measure what we come across in this world. God's light shines on the truth, and the suggestions of the enemy cannot stand up in the light of God's holy word. I actually had a lot of fun doing this belt of truth, taking time to really think about what God was speaking to me, what truth did God need me to hear last week. And I pray all of you did the same, and if not, do it. Go home, hear, listen, pray about what God wants to speak to you about his truth. Put on God's truth. The next piece of armor that Paul tells us that we need to put on is that breastplate of righteousness. Now, for the Roman soldier, the breastplate was a very important piece of armor because it protected all of the vital organs of the soldier, especially the heart. When Paul tells us to put on the armor of God, it's not just a physical piece of armor that guards our physical heart. It's a spiritual one that guards our spiritual hearts as well. It helps protect our love and our devotion for God. After all, one good strike at the heart, and we're dead physically and spiritually. So what protects the heart? What is the spiritual breastplate made of? It's righteousness. Now, righteousness doesn't always have a good connotation, does it? When we hear it, we may think of self-righteousness or arrogance or believing that someone is better than someone else. But that couldn't be further from the truth of what Paul is trying to say here. Martin Luther expressed it this way. By the breastplate of righteousness, the apostle means a blameless, righteous life, so as to deal fairly with all men, injuring or harming no one, but endeavoring to be of service and to help everyone, so that neither the devil nor anyone else may justly accuse the Christian or confront with any ungodliness in life. It's making sure that we are striving toward right living, every day making decisions that align with God's ways. It is upright living that aligns with the expectations of God, living that meets God's standard. Righteousness is holiness and obedience to God. So first, we must put on that belt of truth, and then the breastplate of righteousness, where we affirm God's standard and we align our lives to it. Truth is the railroad track, so to speak, and righteousness is the train of our obedience and our behavior. We need to stay on track. The enemy's goal is to derail us, but if we make our actions reflect our beliefs, it will leave few gaps for the evil one to shoot his arrows. But here's the thing, right, about trying to live righteously on our own. We can't do it, can we? We can't rely on our own righteousness or we fail. And there isn't a single person here that hasn't fallen short. Romans 7 sums it up so well. The good that I want to do, I can't do it. We often find ourselves off track in this war between flesh and spirit.
If we made the breastplate of righteousness on our own, it would be a rusty, broken, bent piece of metal that we would barely be able to put on our shoulders. But thank goodness we don't have to do it on our own. We sin daily and repeatedly, and thankfully we have Christ's strength and righteousness. While we cannot stand on our own, he is able to stand firm against sin and enables us to stand with him. Like a child holding their father's hand in the waves in the ocean, we are not toppled because Christ is perfect and blameless. Roman soldiers put on the belt first. Next came the breastplate, and the breastplate hinged on the belt, and it bore some of the weight of the breastplate. Because as you can imagine, it was heavy. And this is true of our spiritual armor as well. The belt of truth that we put on carries some of the weight of righteousness for us. Because when you place faith in Jesus Christ, the righteousness of Christ is credited to you. Philippians 3:9, be found in him, not having a righteousness of my own that comes from the law, but that which is through faith in Christ. The righteousness that comes from God on the basis of faith. In Romans 5:19, for just as through the disobedience of one man, the many were made sinners, so also through the obedience of one man, the many will be made righteous. In 1 Peter 2:24, he himself bore our sins in his body on the cross so that we might die to sin and live for righteousness, and by his wounds you have been healed. Jesus paid the price and then credited it to us. When God looks at our spiritual bank account, he sees his own son, Jesus. No matter our past, no matter what mistakes we've made, we are righteous because of Jesus. And that takes some of the weight off of us. So positionally, we are declared righteous in Christ, but our behavior still needs to align with God's will. But that's where the helper comes in. Hear the good news from Ephesians 1:13-14 again. And you also were included in Christ when you heard the message of truth, the gospel of your salvation. When you believed, you were marked in him with a seal, the promised Holy Spirit, who is a deposit guaranteeing our inheritance until the redemption of those who are God's possession to the praise of his glory. That is amazing news, isn't it? When we become believers, the Holy Spirit takes up residence in us, allowing us to do what we cannot do. And the fruit of the Spirit helps us, guides us, helps to live lives according to God's will. More of the fruits of the Spirit. And the Holy Spirit is God's gift to us and works righteousness in us from the inside out. And the Holy Spirit lives on the inside of us and works to shift and change us, sanctifying us. But we have to cooperate in that process. Renewing our minds and spending time in prayer, and the Holy Spirit will mold us to be more like Christ. So we have to keep continually asking ourselves those questions. Are we growing in Christ? Can we see growth in our Christian journey? Are we willing to let God take away everything that's getting in the way? And when we choose upright living, we're putting on the breastplate that fortifies us against the enemy. It protects our spiritual heart, which is the centerpiece of our soul. Our soul is composed of our mind, our will, and our emotions. And the intersection of all of these is the heart. And that's why the enemy is after our hearts. And we must protect ourselves with the breastplate of righteousness. Our conscience can be a microphone that the Holy Spirit uses to allow us to hear the voice of God in our lives. In our quest to live upright lives, we need to listen to those promptings and study, worship, pray, strive for that righteous living. And accountability really helps with that, sharing in that Christian journey. John Wesley, our founder, do no harm, do good, and stay in love with God. Now, those seem pretty easy, don't they? But do no harm, don't hurt people. Sounds good. Do good, something we've heard over and over again in the church. We're supposed to do good things, stay in love with God.
Now, once again, something I say so often that you guys are probably tired of hearing it, we need to always be strengthening and deepening our relationships with God. And his love for us vastly will improve our lives. And we want to return that love. So these rules are easy to understand, but they're not so easy, like many things on the Christian journey, to practice in everyday lives. Do no harm. I'm sure we can all think of ways that we've failed many times, even just this week. Do good. I'm sure we all try our best to do good. But do we do all the good we can in all the ways that we can, any time we can? I'm sure we've all fallen short here as well. We've turned away from people that needed help. We've been selfish. We've fallen short. It's just our nature. And stay in love with God? How often does busyness or something get in the way of that? And are we doing those things that help our connection with God? Now, we have to be intentional. But I don't know about you, but I'm so thankful then that we don't have to rely on our own righteousness. Look at all of the ways that we fail and sin just daily. We don't have to rely on our own. We've fallen short, and that's okay. We're not alone, and God knows our hearts and our intentions, and we cannot hide anything from God. That's scary, but it's comforting too. God knows every time we screw up, but also knows when we're sorry, and knows that we want to do better, knows that we're trying, and we can rely on the Holy Spirit for our success. Galatians 5:16 says, "Walk by the Spirit, and you will not gratify the desires of the flesh." Righteous living is possible, not just because of ourselves, but because God made it possible by crediting us with that righteousness of his own Son and giving us that Holy Spirit as a helper. So I want to encourage you today to put on your spiritual armor. First, the belt of God's word, the truth. Then put on the breastplate of righteousness. And rely on Jesus' righteousness and do your best to live it out. God loves our efforts and is proud of us when we try. He sees us working. So let us do no harm and strive to do good. And most of all, and most importantly, stay in love with God. If we maintain that loving relationship, everything else will follow. And he'll show us what we need to do to improve. All we need to do is have righteousness in our hearts and desire to be like him, because we are teachable, we are moldable, and we're not doomed to stay exactly where we are. We're blessed. And may we be like clay in our potter's hands, and we can decide we want to live differently. And Jesus can make us radically, faithfully, and possibly loving. And the Holy Spirit will equip us to do that, because alone we can't, in Christ we can, and together we shall. So let's all put on the breastplate of righteousness, encourage one another in faith and hope and love, and let's do good together, moving forward as Christ Church. Let us do no harm together, coaching and supporting each other to improve ourselves and our habits, and let us stay in love with God together, studying scripture together, worshiping together, praying together, and celebrating God's love together. We're not perfect, but Christ is. And he'll work through us and others. Take up the armor that he gives you and wear it with pride. And know that you stand next to the Almighty Son of God who died for you. And there is nothing he wouldn't do to help you. So let us pray. Gracious and loving God, we pray for holy boldness and a holy courage to live the lives that are obedient to you. And Lord, we do pause in this moment and just give our gratitude for your Son Jesus and the gift of the cross, and that you have credited us with righteousness because of him. We thank you for the gift of the Holy Spirit to guide us, and we pray that you would help us to grow closer to you. And with every step we take, striving for upright living, we pray that you would send the enemy to flight. In Jesus' name we pray. Thank you.

0: And onward, onward, Christian soldiers, as you leave this place, may you go in the love and the peace and the grace of Christ. Go from this place until we meet again. Amen.
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2: 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The cards are free, but you must be at least 18 years of age to play. The first winner to completely fill their card and call in is the prime winner. Up to two additional winners then have 10 minutes to call in and claim a prize. Prizes include a $20 certificate from the Piggly Wiggly, a $20 certificate from Jandu Petroleum, and a certificate for a 16-inch pizza from Sonny's Italian Kitchen and Pizzeria. Monday Bingo is brought to you by Dortran, your doorway to mobility.
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6: From ABC News, I'm Chuck Severson. Breaking news, President Trump on social media claims that Russia and Ukraine have agreed to stop attacking each other's oil and gas facilities, effective immediately. No confirmation from Russia. And a few minutes after that Trump post, a senior source in Ukraine's presidential office told ABC News President Zelensky and his office were not informed about Trump's statement, only learning about it from social media. The source said Ukraine has no information about the alleged agreement. Ukrainian officials today pushing back against these remarks from President Trump, who is urging Ukraine to get rid of President Zelensky.
7: Well, I think he should have an election. And he could have settled this thing many times.
6: Ukrainian lawmaker Kira Rudik.
8: And it's up to no other leader than Ukrainian people

0: Hurricane Isai spreading heavy rain and strong winds as it moves east, leaving at least four dead and hundreds of thousands without power from Alabama to Florida.
1: Mudslides and flooding possible from 1 to 5 inches of rain forecast over a wide area of southwestern states from what was Tropical Storm Rachel. Pope Leo says he will have an operation in the coming days to remove a lump on his lung that was recently discovered during medical checks. He made the announcement in Italian during his noon blessing at the Vatican. You're listening to ABC News.
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1: Shock in Erie, Pennsylvania because of a mass shooting at a home Friday. 8 people killed. 7 were family members. The youngest, a 1-year-old girl and a 5-year-old boy. Police Chief Rick Laura.
3: Some scenes stay with you long after you leave them. This is one of those tragic scenes. Out of respect for the victims and the families, I will not discuss the details of what our officers encountered inside that home.
1: Police say the shooter was a 45-year-old man who died from an apparent self-inflicted gunshot wound. We got the latest snapshot on inflation this week, says ABC's Dave Packer.
4: The first major government report comes Wednesday with the September Consumer Price Index. Investors looking for signs that inflation is easing or whether rising energy costs are keeping pressure on prices. Major banks also begin reporting quarterly earnings this week, including JP Morgan Chase, Goldman Sachs, and Citigroup.
1: Better fix this and boost safeguards, says the Philadelphia Police Department to the AI company Anthropic. One of its models sent a false murder tip to police, and Anthropic didn't alert the department for 2 months. Philly PD also says the tip was flagged as spam by its system.
5: It obviously has its own merits, but then it comes with, I don't want to say demerits, but then it comes with a bunch of risks that we should be actively aware of and manage.
1: Venkat Marga Puri, computer sciences assistant professor at Villanova University. Chuck Sievertson, ABC News.
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10: Good morning.
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10: Welcome to worship in God's house. This is a beautiful day, and I promise it's worth it to come in from that beautiful weather, to come into God's house, to come to the feast, which we'll hear about in our sermon today. As our series continues, it's the beginning of the end. In October, we start to think about the end of the church year and how serious and urgent it is because time is short. And we want to get the invitation out about God's beautiful kingdom, his wonderful banquet he has prepared. And the children from the preschool and kindergarten are here.

We're going to go ahead and listen to their anthem. It's an October anthem, Thy Word. And so we'll begin our worship inviting the children to come. And as we focus on those beautiful words they sing, may it bless us today as well.

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Thank you, children. Thank you, teachers. A beautiful reminder from Psalm 119 about God's precious word, how it lights our way, how we can trust in Him and not be afraid. So today we'll follow the order of service called the service of the word. And as the children are finding their seats, we'll have an opportunity to sing our own song. Let's begin our worship with the singing of hymn 706.

Please stand. The grace of our Lord Jesus Christ and the love of God and the fellowship of the Holy Spirit be with you all. We have come into the presence of God who created us to love and serve Him as His dear children, but we have disobeyed Him and deserve only His wrath and punishment. Therefore, let us confess our sins to Him and plead for His mercy. 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In countless ways I have sinned against you and do not deserve to be called your child. But trusting in Jesus, my Savior, I pray, have mercy on me according to your unfailing love. 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God, our Heavenly Father, has forgiven all your sin. By the perfect life and innocent death of our Lord Jesus Christ, He has removed your guilt forever. You are His own dear child. May God give you the strength to live according to His will. Amen. In the peace of forgiveness, let us praise the Lord.

0: Let us pray. Almighty God, you invite us to trust in you for our salvation. Deal with us not in the severity of your judgment, but by the greatness of your mercy. Through your Son, Jesus Christ, our Lord, who lives and reigns with you in the Holy Spirit, one God, now and forever.
1: Amen.
0: Please be seated. God's word for our consideration this morning. Our first reading is taken from the Old Testament book of Isaiah, chapter 25. You can follow along if you wish on the inside pages of your worship folder or also on the screen. This also will serve as the base for the sermon this morning. We read, "On this mountain, the Lord of armies will prepare for all peoples a rich banquet of food, a banquet of aged wines with the best cuts of meat and with the finest wines. On this mountain, he will destroy the shroud that covers all peoples, the burial cloth stretched over all nations. He has swallowed up death forever. The Lord God will wipe away the tears from every face. He will take away the shame of his people throughout the earth. For the Lord has spoken. On that day, it will be said, 'Look, here is our God. We waited for him, and he saved us. This is the Lord. We waited for him. Let us be glad and rejoice in his salvation.'" The word of the Lord. Thanks be to God. We continue by singing together Psalm 84a. You can find that in the front part of the blue hymnal on page 84. Psalm 84.

Our second reading is taken from St. Paul's letter to the Roman congregation, chapter 1. For I am not ashamed of the gospel, because it is the power of God for salvation to everyone who believes, to the Jew first and also to the Greek. For in the gospel a righteousness from God is revealed by faith, for faith, just as it is written, the righteous will live by faith. The word of the Lord. Thanks be to God. Please stand as we sing the gospel acclamation.

0: The Holy Gospel according to St. Matthew, chapter 22. Jesus spoke to them again in parables. He said, "The kingdom of heaven is like a certain king who prepared a wedding banquet for his son. He sent out his servants to summon those who were invited to the wedding banquet, but they did not want to come. Then he sent out other servants and said, 'Tell those who are invited, look, I have prepared my dinner. My oxen and my fattened cattle have been butchered and everything is ready. Come to the wedding banquet.' But those who were invited paid no attention and went off, one to his own farm, another to his business. The rest seized the king's servants, mistreated them, and killed them. As a result, the king was very angry. He sent his army and killed those murderers and burned their town. Then he said to his servants, 'The wedding banquet is ready, but those who were invited were not worthy. So go to the main crossroads and invite as many as you find to the wedding banquet.' Those servants went out to the roads and gathered together everyone they found, both good and bad, and the wedding hall was filled with guests. But when the king came in to see the guests, he saw a man there who was not wearing wedding clothes. He said to him, 'Friend, how did you get in here without wearing wedding clothes?' The man was speechless. Then the king told the servants, 'Tie him hand and foot and throw him to the outer darkness where there will be weeping and gnashing of teeth. For many are called, but few are chosen.'" The Gospel of the Lord.
1: Praise be to you.
0: Please be seated. We continue with our next hymn, hymn 573. We will sing stanzas 1 through 4. After the third stanza, children are welcome to come forward for the children's message this morning. Hymn 573.

0: We invite, keyword there, we invite young children to come forward now for our children's message. Remember this moment, they're all quiet. Gonna have to build not just a balcony revision, but the front of the church revision, I think, to get everybody up here. Come on up. That's the whole point of today's story. We want everybody, nobody pushed out, everybody here. Come on up. Well, I am absolutely delighted to see you all in church. You sang so beautifully. Who else is very happy to see you? Everybody out here, all the grandmas, the grandpas, mommy, daddy, everybody, brothers and sisters. But who is most happy to see you in his house?
1: God.
0: Yes, God, Jesus, he wants all people to come and hear his good news and to worship him. And today, I am the messenger who's going to unroll. Hear ye, you have received an invitation to the great wedding banquet. Bring your friends, come, as God has thrown a feast. Would that be an awesome invitation to get? Yeah, and it's true. Who of you would like to go to a party? Me too. I love parties. You think there'll be some birthday cake?
1: Yeah.
0: Yeah, maybe. Well, this party is better than any party you've ever been at in the whole world. And that's the feast he's talking about, the party. How many of you went to Pumpkin Patch? Anybody here? Whoop. I'm surprised. Wow. They should have given me an invitation, right? Did you see any bands playing? No bands. No rock and roll? Well, maybe I don't want to go to Pumpkin Patch. What if somebody said, you know Pastor Trader? I know him. We'll go backstage. We'll get to meet the band at the Pumpkin Patch. Would that be fun? Would you go with me? Would you go backstage with the bass? Wow. I think that would be fun to be with the band backstage. Everybody has their own idea what fun might be if you got a special invitation. But the thing is, it can't get any better. That's how good it's going to be when we get to go to heaven. When we get to go to that party, it's going to be great. What if I told you, I think heaven's going to be boring? Do you think I'd be right? Is heaven going to be boring? No. Is there going to be something better to do? You think so? Something better than heaven? I'd love to hear that. Because there isn't anything better. It is the best it could ever be. So let's never be like that person who was in Jesus' story who was like, what, King? I don't want those clothes. I don't need any royal clothes for this wedding. I'm going to show up and I'm going to be in my own selfish, stinky clothes. You think that would be the best way to go to the king's party? I don't think so, right? No. And then the king was even nice enough. He's like, how'd you get in here? Are you a wedding crasher? What happened? And he doesn't even say a word. He just is like, come on, right? He doesn't say, well, no one gave me the wedding clothes, because he knows there is someone who gives you all the perfect clothes. Jesus, he gives it to you. When you're baptized, you get to have his holiness. And so you're rightly dressed, you're covered in his righteousness. And that's the song we've been singing. So let's have a prayer about that. And then I have a special invitation I want to give to you, but don't keep it for yourselves. Give it to somebody else. That's your homework. You want to invite others
2: to the great feast of heaven too. Let's pray. Lord, we know that you have a feast, a wedding, a party that is going to be better than anything in this world. Help us to look forward to it and joyfully invite others to come along to that feast too. And all the children of God say, Amen. Because there's so many of you, I'm going to have my friend Mike hand these out when they walk by. So if you want an invitation, you come get one from Mike. He'll hand them to you. We'll sing stanza 4. You can head back to your seats. Thank you for coming on up.

0: Now that is exciting. But just like we'll hear in our sermon, everything worth the wait. We'll focus on words that God ourself gives us through Isaiah, and I'll just read the last verse of the section Pastor Sauer read from the book of Isaiah. On that day it will be said, look, here's our God. We waited for him, and he saved us. This is the Lord. We waited for him. Let us be glad and rejoice in his salvation. This is God's word. We pray. Lord Jesus, these words burst forth with excitement, knowing that it is worth the wait, the joy to go to that wonderful wedding feast. Bless us today and give us urgency as we want to share that good news of your celebration with others. Amen. Our reading starts out on this mountain. And so naturally, I start thinking, where? Which mountain? Because this sounds so good, even a guy like me would put on mountain climbing gear and try to summit this kind of mountain. That is an awesome celebration that's about to happen. And so you might think, is this over in Nepal? Is it one of those very high mountains such as, oh, you've read about or you've seen pictures? Nope, no place on earth. And the reason we can be sure there's no place on earth like it is it's something that is almost too good to be true. There's nowhere that here we could possibly have all the things that Isaiah is promising, that the Lord himself is promising. This celebration must be out of this world. And it is. And yet, I want you to think about mountains for a minute. Don't you have to bring your own food to get up any mountain here in this place we call home? I mean, nutrition is not easy to come by up on top of a mountain. You can't grow much up there. You better bring your own food, or someone's going to have to provide, and provide a lot, especially if a lot of people are going to be up there, right? Fear not, God has it taken care of. In fact, we know who is providing. Isaiah tells us, on this mountain, the Lord of armies, the Lord of hosts, if you have a different translation, the host of this whole feast, it's the Lord himself. He prepares for all people a banquet of rich food, a banquet of aged wines, with the best cuts of meat and with the finest wines. Don't worry about the food. He's got it all taken care of on this mountain. This mountain is going to have a feast. I have some friends here with me today. They stayed at our place this weekend. And of course, my wife and I discussed, what are we going to feed them? Do you think we pulled out the cheapest stuff we had from the way bottom of the deep freeze? No. When family are around, you get out the grill and you throw a feast. Now, it wasn't steak, I understand. We did pork chops and ribs and everything else. But the point is, you want to have a party. You want to celebrate. And the good news is, when we're around the table with family and friends, it's not even about what's on the table. It's the memories you make. It's the joy that you share. It's the catching up. It's the celebration, isn't it? So Isaiah isn't necessarily trying to want all of you to have, like, hunger for the best cuts of meat and the finest of wine to swirl in your glass when you get home. But he wants you hungry for heaven. He wants you to think about what a party it will be. Real people, people you know here in this world who have faith, who have gone on before you, they're at the feast already. And he wants all people to have this wonderful celebration. He's got everything ready. Did you hear? Jesus, he's the one, the host, who prepares for all people this banquet. Now, I don't know about you. Sometimes I think, really? All people? Does he know all the kind of people that are in this world? I don't think I'd like all kind of people at my kitchen table, right? We start to think about that and we go, wow, what a big party that would be. I don't get along with everybody. How is this going to work? He wants absolutely every person home with him in heaven. You can be sure of that. 100% sure. And a couple of times he's going to mention that even the unworthy, he wants them. But here's what you're going to find. There is one verse that specifically talks about his people. He will take away the shame of his people throughout the earth. Even though he wants everybody, there will be some whose shame sticks to them, who don't want what Jesus has to offer. And that we heard about in the parable he told as the wedding crasher came without the robe of Christ's righteousness, without the backstage pass to get in. He simply thought, I'm good enough on my own. Why do I need this Jesus guy? The reality is, the only way to get to the mountain, which we call Mount Zion, has to be through the Savior who went to Mount Calvary. We know Jesus. He's the one who showed himself in all his glory on the Mount of Transfiguration. True God in the flesh. The voice of the Father saying, this is my Son, listen to him. He perfectly pleased me in everything. And what did he do? He took the shame on himself. He took the sin. Think of your worst shame, the one that you would be so embarrassed, you just don't want to even, you're like, Pastor, please don't make us think. Just let us listen. Don't make us think. I want you to think. The thing that you don't want to ever have come out in the open. Jesus says, I take it. I remove it. It's gone. I pay for it. Jesus, your blood and righteousness. Wow. Your beauty, thy beauty, that's my glorious dress. I have someone who's covered my shame. You could be the person who gives every other excuse and says, I don't need you, Jesus. I've got other things to do. Not interested in this party anyway. It's probably boring. But I encourage you, friends, you have someone who loves you way more than that. You want to be a part of this celebration. He even, get this, he even gives us a tangible reminder and full forgiveness when he gives us his precious body and blood with the bread and the wine at the very meal he gave his church, the Lord's Supper. He wants to have you at the feast. Understand that. Why? Why is it so important? Well, I'll tell you one thing that's not at the feast. Anybody who's dead. Dead people can't eat. But at the feast, there are people alive and well. Because he has swallowed up death forever. He has taken the shroud, the covering, that funeral pall, if you will, right off the coffin. He has destroyed death forever. I want you to think about this. Yes, think about it. Don't just listen, but think about it. One day, you may be in the front of this church in a box. Yikes. You won't care what Pastor Sauer or myself say at your funeral because you'll be at the feast. Your body will be here. But it's going to happen. Sometime we think, oh, that'll never happen. And then we get older and we see, yes, it will. We have a group that meets most Thursdays this time of year. It's good. Grief share is necessary so that we can process how this terrible tyrant death just keeps intruding in our lives, taking loved ones away, causing such hurt. He seems to win and win and win again. Another death, another death. Well, God assures you this. On this mountain, he will destroy the shroud that covers all people, that burial cloth stretched over the nations. He has swallowed up death forever. And that means it's not coming back. When Jesus rose on Easter morning, he swallowed up death forever. So that when you do lie in a box one day, you recognize it's what the Bible says. I'm merely sleeping. My home, my citizenship, my soul is with Jesus, awaiting that great day, the day of resurrection. Now, Pastor, you've said a lot of things that seem way too good to be true. You've talked about today how not only will we rise to go to this feast, but we're going to know each other, those who have gone before in the faith, and have like conversations at the table, and we're going to have all the things. I thought that Polka said, in heaven there is no beer, and that's why we drink it here. No, Pastor, you've said things that are way too good to be true. Here's your answer. I'm not making this up. It's all true. In fact, it's as good as done. The Lord has spoken. How can you not rejoice? How can you not say victory over death, this amazing feast that lives up to the hype? So we go out. We go out and we share with urgency that good news. We want to tell others about this glorious feast, just like Jesus said the servants did. And it's worth it because you know about the feast personally, and don't you want others to join you there? I do. I want to reach out to you baseball fans. Last Sunday, in a certain city of Wisconsin, there was a big, big party going on. They called it a Brewers game. Now, a lot of baseball games you go to, and you're the one who pays, and you're the one who always seems to shell out more and more. And if you've been to a few of them, you say, oh, we didn't even score a run. We got smoked. It was a terrible experience. It was not worth the hype. But every once in a while, you get a Sunday like you had last week, or like my home team in Cleveland had last night. And you go, and you're excited, and you're waiting, and everyone's like, come on, one more. And the place just erupts, and it shakes, and you say, oh, it lived up to the hype, did it ever? That's what it's going to be. Here, once again, the joy of knowing that this lives to the hype. On that day, it will be said, look, here's our God. We waited for him, and he saved us. This is the Lord. We waited for him. Let us be glad and rejoice in his salvation. Are you hungry for heaven? Let's feast. Amen. Please stand. The peace of God, which transcends all understanding, will guard your hearts and minds through faith in our Lord, living Savior, Jesus. Amen. Let's speak words of faith using the Apostles' Creed. I believe in God, the Father Almighty, maker of heaven and earth. I believe in Jesus Christ, his only Son, our Lord, who was conceived by the Holy Spirit, born of the Virgin Mary, suffered under Pontius Pilate, was crucified, died, and was buried. He descended into hell. The third day he rose again from the dead. He ascended into heaven and is seated at the right hand of God the Father Almighty. From there he will come to judge the living and the dead. I believe in the Holy Spirit, the Holy Christian Church, the communion of saints, the forgiveness of sins, the resurrection of the body, and the life everlasting. Amen. Congregation may be seated. With great joy, we give our thank offerings as a way for us to further that invitation. And at this time, I'd invite Doug, who is going to address us on behalf of our council, forward. And if you don't know Doug Zillmer, you should know him. He's a great friend and a great person. He's going to share the joy of stewardship with us today. And I'll get you the microphone. And those of you who may want to follow and think about stewardship, I know there's a little article on the back of the bulletin, too. Here you go, buddy.
1: Thank you, Pastor. Good morning. Good to see so many people here. In recent weeks, we have seen how God uses money as a tool and a test in our life. Today, let's consider how we can use how our money can also become a testimony to our faith. Because of what Christ has done for us, Christians see things differently, including money and possessions. The world tells us to find security in what we have. God teaches us to find security in Him. Everything we have comes from God. We are simply managers of the blessings He has entrusted to us. Jesus reminds us, your Heavenly Father knows that you need them, but seek first His kingdom and His righteousness, and all these things will be given to you as well. This does not mean that God will give us everything we want. It means that our Heavenly Father will provide what is truly needed according to His gracious will. And we know He is faithful because He gave us His own Son. Christ gave His life to forgive our sins and secure our eternal future. If God has given us that priceless gift, we can trust Him with everything else. That trust is reflected in how we use money. When we put God first, even in our giving, we testify that our security is not found in money. Our treasure is in Christ. So let's give today, not out of fear, guilt, or pressure, but as forgiven and dearly loved children of God. May our generosity testify, we have a gracious God. He provided for us. In Christ, He has given us everything we truly need. Thank you.
0: And thank you, Doug. We sure appreciate it. At this time, we gather our thank offerings. It's a way for us to express our faith and thankfulness. If you haven't signed that friendship guest book on the inside of the row, please take some time to do that and pass it on down to others in the row. Leave a record of your worship. We're going to listen to some beautiful music while some announcements are made over the broadcast.

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0: And we pray, Lord Almighty, thank you for swallowing up death forever and for preparing the heavenly feast for us. Just like it is in families today, there are obstacles that prevent people from gathering at the great feast. But let it never be that we have guilt-burdened hearts, because your love has forgiven us of all our sin and shame. Precious Savior, give us grace to always remember what you in love have done for us. Grant that our souls will ever find in you full cleansing, perfect healing, and lasting peace, because you died for all our sins and rose again to defeat death forever. We thank you today for giving us new life. Also, Lord, give us willingness to share the faith with others. Teach us to let our light shine in this world of darkness, and make us feel that urgent need to share your good invitation with others. Help us to seek the lost among our family, our neighbors, our friends, and bless the word we speak. Use it to work faith in the hearts of those who hear, all to your glory. Be with those who've recently lost loved ones. Comfort families in their sorrow. Remind them that your word accomplishes what you desire and achieves the purpose for which you send it. Bless families with your love and kindness, and impress on their hearts your promise that you will never leave them nor forsake them. For all who are in sickness or pain, anguish or suffering, for any who are in danger from within or without, we pray. We ask that you be with those who need healing and bless medical personnel who attend to their needs. We pray for our beloved country. Give us citizens who perceive that what is best is not the personal advancement or private favors of someone, not public opinion or even party platforms, but Lord, lavish on this country people who are people of your will, that each and every home may be a home where children find their family as a foretaste of joy and blessedness of the home that you have prepared for us. Hear us today as we bring you our private petitions. All this we pray, Lord Jesus, to the glory of your name, and using the words of the prayer which you have taught us, we pray. Our Father in heaven, hallowed be your name. Your kingdom come, your will be done on earth as in heaven. Give us today our daily bread. Forgive us our sins as we forgive those who sin against us. Lead us not into temptation, but deliver us from evil. For the kingdom, the power, and the glory are yours, now and forever. Amen. The Lord bless you and keep you. The Lord make his face shine on you and be gracious to you. The Lord look on you with favor and give you peace.
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2: Give them signal, not attack energy infrastructure of Ukraine. It's fair deal. It's not the best deal. The best deal not to have a war, to stop Putin. But the first step is ceasefire.
3: It all comes after President Trump announced a new deal to have Russia supply nearly 2 billion barrels of oil in an effort to lower gas prices. Trump also in recent days calling for Ukraine to elect a new leader. But Ukrainian parliament member Kira Rudik isn't going for it.
4: And it's up to no other leader than Ukrainian people whom and when we will be electing.
3: In the next few days, Pope Leo will undergo surgery after a nodule was discovered on his lung. The condition is common and can be caused by things like infection, scars, or inflammation. It's a dreary day for much of the East Coast as the Northeast gets drenched with what was once Hurricane Isaias. Meanwhile, in the Southeast,

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1: Trees are coming down in the nation's capital as part of the president's latest plans to redevelop parts of Washington, D.C.
2: The golfers might like it, but the birdies won't. The National Park Service now in the process of chainsawing hundreds of trees at the historic golf course near the National Mall. The Trump administration wants to turn the East Potomac Golf Links, a public course, into a championship-level PGA course. Trump hoping to attract the U.S. Open, the Ryder Cup, the PGA Championship. The Park Service says that more than 500 trees that do not contribute to the historic landscape will be removed. Wayne Cabot, ABC News.
1: The prediction market Kalshi has confirmed to ABC News that they're reviewing some trades predicting the appointment of incoming White House Press Secretary Katie Zakaria. Details of those trades were first reported on Friday by the Wall Street Journal. In Boston, a union representing 4,000 nurses at Mass General Brigham Hospital have agreed to postpone a planned strike as they review a new labor agreement. The Chicago Marathon is underway right now. Among the runners, 17-year-old Wyatt Anderson, who less than a year ago was paralyzed from a spinal cord fracture. Today,
3: I hope my story will help other people want to set a lofty goal for themselves and to believe that nothing's impossible. You can do anything if you set your mind to it.
1: Some 55,000 runners from all 50 states are participating in the city's marathon today. I'm Mike Dubusky, ABC News.
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8: Good morning, and welcome to First Baptist Church here in Sister Bay. We are a church committed to enjoying and sharing Christ's love, and are delighted that you have joined us for worship this morning.

Thank you so much, praise team. I'm going to invite the elders and helpers to come forward as we prepare for communion this morning. And normally I have a sheet in the bulletin that describes what we think about communion here at the church, but I forgot to include that this week. So first of all, let me start by saying it is grape juice and the bread is gluten-free for those of you that might have some allergies or some concerns. And we also treat this as a metaphor. As Jesus said, I am the door, I am the gate. This is not literally his body and blood. This is a metaphor and a memorial for us this morning. We're remembering his sacrifice, and we're remembering what he did for us. And we respond to that sacrifice out of love. And it's mystical in a way as well, as Paul talks to the church in Corinth. He reminds them that, you know, they are supposed to be one. They are supposed to be unified. They are supposed to be like the Godhead, three in one, Father, Son, and Spirit. But they were not. They were fighting. They had factions. They had issues with one another. And Paul says, it's not right that you come to the Lord's table and you're like that. So that's an important reminder for us this morning, too, that we need to examine our own hearts, our own lives, our own relationships, and make sure we're right with one another. So let's take a moment, prepare our hearts for communion, and then I'll share 1 Corinthians with you. Dear Heavenly Father, we come to you this morning. We thank you so much for your love for us. We thank you that Jesus Christ died on the cross for our sins so that we could have everlasting life. We're thankful that he shed his blood, gave his life, so that we could be forgiven. But Lord, we know it's not automatic. We know we have to understand our sinfulness. We know we have to turn to you, repent of that sinfulness. We have to believe in Jesus Christ and his sacrifice. And then hopefully, as we turn to you and your Spirit enters our lives, you will help us to grow and mature and love you all the more. And that's what we pray for our time here this morning, Lord, that as a result of remembering your great love, Jesus' great sacrifice, and all that it means, we will love you even more. And it's in his precious and holy name that we pray. Amen. Well, we read in 1 Corinthians 11, 23 through 26, "For I received from the Lord what I delivered to you, that the Lord Jesus, on the night when he was betrayed, took bread. And when he had given thanks, he broke it and said, 'This is my body, which is for you. Do this in remembrance of me.'"

As we eat this bread, we remember that it represents Jesus Christ's body broken for us. In the same way, also he took the cup after supper, saying, "This cup is the new covenant in my blood. Do this as often as you drink it in remembrance of me. For as often as you eat this bread and drink the cup, you proclaim the Lord's death until he comes."

As we drink this juice, we remember that it represents Jesus Christ's blood shed for us. Thank you so much, gentlemen. I'm going to invite Andrew to come up and have family prayer with us.

Well, thank you, praise team. Thank you, Andrew, for praying. Thank you, ushers, greeters, sound technicians, Bible teachers. I mean, we have so much going on in so many different areas, and we appreciate all that everyone does to help out here at the church. Well, there was a book published in 1937. It was called The Cost of Discipleship. It was published by Dietrich Bonhoeffer, a pastor and theologian in Germany. And he was there to experience the rise of the Nazis and Hitler, and felt like it was his job to do all he could to oppose him ultimately. But in The Cost of Discipleship, he talks about something he calls cheap grace. And one of his definitions of cheap grace is that cheap grace is grace without discipleship. And although he was teaching from the Sermon on the Mount as he went through the book, he could very well have been considering the passage that we'll be looking at today. In looking at Mark 8:34 through 37, I thought that The Cost of Discipleship was a wonderful title for the sermon. I didn't originally think of Dietrich Bonhoeffer's book. But very similar kind of ideas present in what we're going to be looking at today. So will you read with me? And calling the crowd to him with his disciples, he said to them, "If anyone would come after me, let him deny himself and take up his cross and follow me. For whoever would save his life will lose it, but whoever loses his life for my sake and the gospel's will save it. For what does it profit a man to gain the whole world and forfeit his soul? For what can a man give in return for his soul?" Let's go to the Lord in prayer. Dear Heavenly Father, we come to you this morning. We thank you for your word to us. I pray, Lord, that you will help us understand what discipleship is and help us understand how we can follow you better. And dear Heavenly Father, I pray if there's someone here this morning who perhaps doesn't yet follow you, that through the reading of your word, the power of your spirit, the special touch from the music, pray that all of that would help them to understand their need for you and their need to turn to you, even as we all, Lord, seek to know you better and love you better and follow you better as a result of being here today. And it's in Jesus Christ's precious and holy name that we pray. Amen. So let's remember what this falls on the heels of. You know, Jesus has told his disciples that he must go to Jerusalem. It's a divine necessity. He has to go. He has something to accomplish. And when he goes there, he's going to be killed, but he's going to be raised on the third day. Peter, of course, doesn't like that. That's defeatist talk. That's not the way the Savior of the Jewish people is supposed to act. He's supposed to raise an army. He's supposed to drive out the Romans. He's supposed to do wonderful, militaristic things. And Jesus says to him, "Get behind me, Satan, for you are concerned about the things of man and not the things of God." And here he gives us a description then of how to be concerned about the things of God as opposed to the things of man. And I think the first thing we see here is that disciples must deny self. Jesus said, "If anyone would come after me, let him deny himself." Paul reminds us that we have an old nature, but we're supposed to put off that old nature. This is what he says in Ephesians 4, verses 17 through 22. "Now this I say and testify in the Lord, that you must no longer walk as the Gentiles do in the futility of their minds." See, you used to be this way. "They are darkened in their understanding, alienated from the life of God because of the ignorance that is in them, due to their hardness of heart. They have become callous and have given themselves up to sensuality, greedy to practice every kind of impurity. But that is not the way you learn Christ, assuming that you have heard about him and were taught in him as the truth is in Jesus, to put off your old self, which belongs to your former manner of life and is corrupted through deceitful desires." So, we deny ourselves by putting away the things we used to do and the way we used to be. And then we have a new nature that we have to put on. Paul says in Ephesians 4, 23 through 30, "And to be renewed in the spirit of your minds and to put on the new self, created after the likeness of God in true righteousness and holiness.
Therefore, having put away falsehood, let each one of you speak the truth with his neighbor, for we are members of one another. Be angry and do not sin. Do not let the sun go down on your anger, and give no opportunity to the devil. Let the thief no longer steal, but rather let him labor, doing honest work with his own hands, so that he may have something to share with anyone in need. Let no corrupting talk come out of your mouths, but only such as is good for building up, as fits the occasion, that it may give grace to those who hear. And do not grieve the Holy Spirit of God, by whom you were sealed for the day of redemption. Let all bitterness and wrath and anger and clamor and slander be put away from you, along with all malice. Be kind to one another, tender-hearted, forgiving one another, as God in Christ forgave you. So, we deny ourselves by putting aside our old nature the way we used to be, putting on the new nature that we have in Christ. And the very description of that, put off and put on, says that we have a part to play in that. How do we do that? How do we put off and put on? Well, one of the clues is we already have the Spirit. The Spirit gives us the desire, the impetus, the understanding that this is what we have to do. But then we have to actually engage in those types of activities that help us to become more spiritual people, to help us to have the mind of Christ and not the mind of this world. And one of the things then we should be engaging in is the spiritual disciplines. We've talked about these a lot over the years. There are things we do to help us to know God, to become closer to Him, to change our nature the way God wants us, or I should say to participate with the Spirit in changing our nature. We read the Bible, we pray, we gather together for worship, we sing, we do all of these things that historically have been recognized as useful and good and right, and they are useful and good and right because they help to transform us from the inside out. We put off the old and we put on the new. We deny self, but the denial of self means we're putting something else in its place. The Spirit is in its place, but we, in a sense, have to cooperate with the Spirit if we truly want to change and we truly want to be different. So disciples deny self. And disciples embrace hardship. If anyone would come after me, let him deny himself and take up his cross. And what we have to understand about the cross is often we look at the cross, we think of the empty cross, we think of the resurrection, we think of everything that goes along with that. We don't always remember what the cross meant then and what it really means. The cross symbolizes, and symbolized back then especially, pain and suffering and death. This is what John Stott said in his fairly famous work, The Cross of Christ. Crucifixion seems to have been invented by barbarians on the edge of the known world and taken over from them by both Greeks and Romans. It is probably the most cruel method

of execution ever practiced, for it deliberately delayed death until maximum torture had been inflicted. The victim could suffer for days before dying. When the Romans adopted it, they reserved it for criminals convicted of murder, rebellion, or armed robbery, provided that they were also slaves, foreigners, or other non-persons. In other words, a member of the Roman Empire could never go through this, but others could. But only others that were convicted of very, very serious crimes. Crucifixion was a sign of death and suffering. And that's why the whole cross thing was a problem when the disciples were preaching. 1 Corinthians 1:22 through 23, for Jews demand signs and Greeks seek wisdom, but we preach Christ crucified, a stumbling block to Jews and folly to Gentiles. How could the cross be something good? How could the cross be something that God would use? But it was something that was used, and it's something Jesus uses here to remind us that discipleship can bring suffering and pain and even death. And we have to understand that the disciples themselves experienced suffering. It was exhibited by Paul in his life. This is what he says in 2 Corinthians 11:24 through 27. 5 times I received at the hands of the Jews the 40 lashes less one. 3 times I was beaten with rods. 1 I was stoned. 3 times I was shipwrecked. 1 night and 1 day I was adrift at sea, on frequent journeys in dangers from rivers, danger from robbers, danger from my own people, danger from the Gentiles, danger in the city, danger in the wilderness, danger at sea, danger from false brothers, in toil and hardship, through many a sleepless night, in hunger and thirst, often without food, in cold and exposure. Paul suffered as a result of his relationship with Jesus Christ, as a result of him wanting to let others know about Jesus Christ. And this kind of suffering was, in truth, exhibited by all apostles. In 1 Corinthians, Paul says this, for I think that God has exhibited us apostles as last of all, like men sentenced to death, because we have become a spectacle to the world, to angels, and to men. We are fools for Christ's sake, but you are wise in Christ. He's being a bit sarcastic there. We are weak, but you are strong. You are held in honor, but we in dispute. To the present hour, we hunger and thirst. We are poorly dressed and buffeted and homeless. And we labor, working with our own hands. When reviled, we bless. When persecuted, we endure. When slandered, we entreat. We have become and are still like the scum of the world, the refuse of all things. Disciples understood what the cross meant. The cross wasn't just a symbol of victory for their faith. It was a reminder that that is what the world does to people who follow God. And we see that in what Jesus said and the reminder that we will face suffering too. In John 15, Jesus said, if the world hates you, know that it has hated me before it hated you. If you were of the world would love you as its own, but because you are not of the world, but I chose you out of the world, therefore the world hates you. Remember the word that I said to you, a servant is not greater than his master. If they persecuted me, they will also persecute you. If they kept my word, they would also keep yours. But all these things they will do to you on account of my name, because they do not know him who sent me. And then Paul reminds Timothy in 2 Timothy 3:12, indeed, all who desire to live a godly life in Christ Jesus will be persecuted. And here's the thing. There are some places where all you have to do is become a believer and you are instantly persecuted. Some countries around the world, Nigeria springs to mind right now. I mean, there are places where just mentioning Jesus Christ or your allegiance to him will get you killed. But then there are other places where, you know, you can say you're a Christian as long as you don't believe all that other stuff that's in the Bible, but the minute you start spouting some of the stuff that they think is nonsense that you believe is deeply true, then people get more and more upset. And that's why I think Paul says here in 2 Timothy, all who desire to live a godly life in Christ Jesus will be persecuted. I mean, Christianity is okay as long as you don't try and live it for a lot of people out there. As long as you don't try and claim that certain things in the Bible are true. And that's the rub. Some places, you are in deep, deep trouble just because you say, I'm a follower of Jesus. Other places, you are in deep, deep trouble
not by saying you're a follower of Jesus, but by actually following Jesus.

Jesus, they don't really like that much. And disciples follow Jesus. If anyone would come after me, let him deny himself and take up his cross and follow me. Here's the reminder. We should want to be like him. We should want to be like Jesus. Jesus said this in Luke 6:40, a disciple is not above his teacher, but everyone, when he is fully trained, will be like his teacher. Do you have somebody in your life that you respected very much? Maybe it was a family member, maybe it was a teacher, maybe it was a fellow believer, maybe it was a minister, whatever. Someone you respected and said, I want to be like that person. Well, that's great. Nothing necessarily wrong with that. But you know what? People fail. Over and over again, people fail. There's one example, one person who never fails, and that's Jesus. And he should be our greatest example. He should be the one we follow. He is our example par excellence, and we should do what he said. In Luke 6:46, he said, why do you call me Lord, Lord, and not do what I tell you? I mean, that's pretty plain there. That's a reminder from God. If we love God, if we love Jesus, we will follow him. There are a lot of things in his word. There are a lot of things that are very difficult to do. There are a lot of things that, if we follow his word precisely, can cause us difficulty. But we're called to follow. We're called to follow in his footsteps. I love this passage from 1 Peter because it reminds us once again that following Christ will bring a measure of persecution, discomfort, trouble in our lives. For this you have been called, for to this you have been called, because Christ also suffered for you, leaving an example so that you might follow in his steps. He committed no sin, neither was deceit found in his mouth. When he was reviled, he did not revile in return. When he suffered, he did not threaten, but continued entrusting himself to him who judges justly. He himself bore our sins in his body on the tree that we might die to sin and live to righteousness. By his wounds you have been healed. For you were straying like sheep, but you have now returned to the shepherd and overseer of your souls. Here's the thing. He is our greatest example. He faced the world. He faced the enmity of the world. He was killed for it, but he rose again. We have to follow in his steps. We have to be willing to live differently, not like the way we were. We put off the old self. We put on the new with the Spirit's help, with the Word's help, with the congregation's help. We should be spurring one another on to good works, as Paul says in Hebrews. We are to follow in his steps. And you know what? It shouldn't surprise us when it brings animosity. Shouldn't surprise us when it brings a level of persecution. We should accept it. We should even embrace it. Because we understand we are not greater than our Lord and Savior. I mean, honestly, we've had it pretty good here in the United States of America, while people around the world who are believers have had a much harder time than we have. We're probably due for some persecution. Unfortunately, I think it is going to come. Some might say, well, it's starting already, and it probably is in some places, in some communities. But overall, I mean, people want to use the term soft to describe the Packers. We could probably use it to describe American Christians, too. We're a little soft. What would we do if we were facing life or death when it came to our faith? And we should understand that discipleship is our response to salvation. Here's a reminder. We can't save ourselves. Mark 8:35, for whoever would save his life will lose it, but whoever loses his life for my sake and the gospel's will save it. We can't save ourselves. We aren't good enough. We aren't righteousness enough. We read this in Isaiah 64:6. We have all become like one who is unclean, and all our righteous deeds are like a polluted garment. We all fade like a leaf, and our iniquities like the wind take us away. There's nothing we can do to put ourselves in a right place with God. No amount of works that we can do
to get us over that hump, because even the smallest sin is an affront to a holy and righteous God. And even if we try and obey as best we can, that still doesn't work. Paul said this in Romans 3:20, "For by works of the law no human being will be justified in his sight, since through the law comes knowledge of sin." We can try and do stuff, we can try and do what the Bible says, but you know what? The more we go to the Bible, the more we realize what we're doing wrong. And that's the whole point of the word, the law, to show us the wrong that we do. It can't save us, it can't fix us. Only God can, only Jesus can, only the Spirit can. And once we are His, and once we have the Spirit living inside of us, then we can live differently. Then we can be different, but only then. We can't save ourselves. And the world can't save us. The world continually makes promises it can't fulfill. For what does it profit a man to gain the whole world and forfeit his soul, is what Jesus said. The world makes lots of promises about life, about fulfillment, about belief, about the future, about heaven. I mean, all kinds of promises out there. And even here with the world, I'm including any of those that are parts of other religions, because, you know, if you really believe Jesus is the way, the truth, and the life, and no one comes to the Father but through Him, then all of those other religions are a part of that worldly view out there, because so many of them all say the same thing. If you're good enough, you're gonna get to heaven. If you follow enough, you're gonna get to heaven. Christianity is about grace. Christianity is about realizing we can't save ourselves. Christianity is about realizing that salvation isn't in the world and isn't in us and in what we do. Listen to what Solomon says. We start off in Ecclesiastes 1, 2, and 3. "Vanity of vanities, empty, empty," says the preacher. "Vanity of vanities, all is vanity, all is empty. What does man gain by all the toil at which he toils under the sun?" And then later on, in verses 12 through 15, "I, the preacher, have been king over Israel and Jerusalem, and I applied my heart to seek and to search out by wisdom all that is done under the sun. It is an unhappy business that God has given to the children of man to be busy with. I have seen everything that is done under the sun, and behold, all is vanity and a striving after wind. What is crooked cannot be made straight. What is lacking cannot be counted." He says, "I tried intellectual pursuits. I tried pleasure. I tried money. I tried building great monuments. I did everything I could. And I realized that in the end, it was nothing. It was empty." And that's all the world can give us. All the world can give us is emptiness. It is only God that can fill our souls. It is only God that can save a soul. Paul says this in Ephesians 2, verses 8 and 9. "For by grace you have been saved through faith, and this is not your doing. It is the gift of God, not a result of works, so that no one may boast." There you go. We can't save ourselves. We can't work hard enough. We can't do enough. We can't get close enough. We can't save ourselves. No matter what the world says, no matter what other religions say, we cannot save ourselves. Only God can save us through Jesus Christ. "For by grace you have been saved through faith, and this is not your doing." God gives us His Spirit, He gives us understanding, He gives us knowledge, He gives us desire. It all comes from Him. We believe, and then we follow. This is what Paul also said in Romans 3, 23 and 24. "For all have sinned and fall short of the glory of God, and are justified by His grace as a gift through the redemption that is in Christ Jesus." One way to find fulfillment, one way to find salvation, one way to know God, one way to get to heaven, one way to have eternal life, one way to have abundant life, and that is Jesus Christ. And how do we respond to this? How do we respond to so great a salvation? I think once again we read in Hebrews. Well, we respond with obedience. Jesus asked the question here in Mark 8:37, "For what can a man give in return for his soul?" What would we give? Now, what I just said, and we respond with obedience, some people have a problem with. John Piper would have a problem with it.
He'd say, well, you know what? You're being very transactional. You're saying that, well, God did this for you, so you're going to do this for him. But I think that's the entirely wrong way to look at it. That's the wrong perspective. That's the wrong understanding. And if that's the way you look at it, then your ability and your understanding is probably limited. The way I think it works is when we understand everything that God has done for us, when we understand everything he's given for us, when we understand the sacrifice Jesus Christ made when he died on the cross for our sins, when we understand that he's given us his spirit, that he's given us his word, that he's given us everlasting life, when we understand how much he loves us, we love him in return. And the greater our love, the more we want to live for him. It's not transactional. It's something that flows out of our relationship with him. We aren't saying, okay, you gave me $50, I'm going to repay it over time. We can't repay what he's done for us. We couldn't even come close. There's nothing about this idea that's transactional. It's because of our grace. It's because of his grace, and it's because of our response to that grace that we go, oh my gosh, I love you and I want to serve you. And Jesus Christ said this in John 14:15, if you love me, you will keep my commandments. And that's not supposed to be transactional, although it could be read that way. It's like, if you really love me, you'll live for me. It's a response to love, and a response to grace, and a response that is flowing out of our thanksgiving for all that God has done for us. What would a man give in return for his soul? Well, we'd give everything, but we can't. So what do we give? We just give our lives in faithful obedience, but not as we're trying to pay him back, as a, oh my gosh, I can't believe everything you've done for me, and I just want to serve you now. We're on our knees in submission out of thankfulness and love. The cost of discipleship. And then there's one more thing that we didn't cover this morning that we're going to actually spend a whole sermon on next week. Mark 8:38. The idea is discipleship is not being ashamed of Jesus and his words. Oh my goodness. No wonder it's going to take a whole sermon, right? Or you're like, well, of course it's going to take a whole sermon. You're a long-winded guy. Oh my gosh. Anyway, that's where we're going to end up next week. But for right now, today, we understand that when we follow Jesus, we deny ourselves. We understand that when we follow, it will entail hardship. But we're okay with that hardship. We're okay with that cost of discipleship. Because God is the only way we can have life and have fulfillment. And we serve gladly, thankfully, because of all God has done for us. Let's go to him in prayer. Dear Heavenly Father, we thank you for your word to us today. And I pray, dear Heavenly Father, that you will help us all to realize your great love and then to respond with our great love. Help us, Lord, to live for you. Help us, Lord, to understand that in living for you, there will be people who will not like it. But help us, dear Heavenly Father, to put that aside and put you first, to deny ourselves, to deny our old ways, to deny this world, and to live totally and completely for you, in love with you, serving you, submitting to you, yielding to you. Because what other response can there be to your love? It's in Jesus Christ's precious and holy name that we pray. Amen.

0: Thank you for worshiping with us this morning in Sister Bay at First Baptist Church. We are located at 2622 South Bayshore Drive, Highway 42 on the south end of Sister Bay. We would like to hear from you if you have prayer requests, questions, or would like to talk to someone about how you can know the Lord as your Savior. 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
2: From ABC News, I'm Mike Dubusky. President Trump continues to face pushback over his controversial deal to have Russia supply 1.8 billion barrels of oil to the U.S. But House Majority Whip Tom Emmer from Minnesota reclaims that it's all part of the president's plan to help negotiate a peace deal between Ukraine and Russia.
3: Donald Trump thinks outside of the box, put the American people first, but at the same time, he is the president of peace. I think he's two steps ahead of the press all the time. He's thinking about how you get these conflicts resolved.
2: The deal with Russia is also intended to help alleviate high gas prices in the U.S., though experts say the deal will offer little relief to consumers. ABC's Elizabeth Schulze has what consumers are now paying.
4: Let's turn to diesel now. About $6.25 a gallon. That's nearly double on what drivers paid a year ago, though prices have come down from their mid-September peak. And let's talk about why all of this matters. Diesel fuel, of course, fuels the trucks that transport everything from groceries to furniture. So when those costs go up, businesses can pass them along to consumers, you and I. So increasing diesel supply could help ease some of that pressure.
2: Pope Leo says he'll undergo surgery in the coming days to help remove a lump on his lung.
5: The Pope says the lump was recently discovered during medical checks. He made the announcement in Italian during his noon blessing at the Vatican. Pope Leo says the lump was found in its early stages and localized, not spreading. The Vatican says the Pope's surgery will be done at the Gemelli Hospital in Rome, the primary medical facility used by popes, and that he'll stay in the hospital for about a week.
2: ABC's Chuck Sievertson. Cleanup efforts continue in the southeast, where yesterday Hurricane Isaias brought heavy rain and high winds from the Florida Panhandle up through the Carolinas. Four people were killed in that storm, two in Florida, two in Alabama. You're listening to ABC News.
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1: Post-tropical cyclone Rachel is moving through Southern California today, bringing strong winds and rain to parts of the region. ABC's Tom Pullman is in Altadena with the latest.
2: We are here at LA County Fire Station 11 here in Altadena, where firefighters have put out sandbags for neighbors and businesses who want to protect their property. Now, this storm could put burn-scarred areas like Altadena at risk for mudslides.
1: Areas as far inland as northwest Arizona, southern Nevada, and southwest Utah are also at a moderate risk of flash flooding today. About 70 runners and volunteers at Moab 240 race in Utah have been stranded due to a big storm causing heavy rainfall in that area. The San Juan County Sheriff's Office says it's coordinating with race organizers to assist the people who are impacted. Flu season is here slightly earlier than years past. ABC's Dr. Darian Sutton has what to look out for.
3: Sometimes only getting a test is really the only way that you can be certain. But when you're getting the flu or when you're getting a cold, sometimes how quickly it starts can help give you a sign. If you've had the flu and you remember it, sometimes the flu you can feel normal in the morning and completely miserable in the afternoon. Shortness of breath, fatigue, fever, body aches.
1: Those taxpayer-funded ads from the White House touting the president's accomplishments are ending today, a top DHS official said in a court filing overnight. Those ads had drawn scrutiny from Democrats, and the DNC had recently sued over the ads. I'm Mike Dubusky, ABC News.
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8: Now a check of the Dora Peninsula weather forecast on WDOR in Sturgeon Bay. Sunshine through the day today, high temperatures in the middle 70s, south wind 10 to 15 miles an hour. Should be a nice clear evening, then mostly cloudy overnight, temperatures dropping to the upper 50s for our overnight lows, south wind 10 to 15 miles an hour. Cloudy Monday, temperatures mid-70s, south wind 5 to 10 miles an hour. Mostly cloudy Monday night showers, a chance of thunderstorms with lows in the low 50s, northeast wind 5 to 10 miles an hour with a chance of rain at 80%. Cooler Tuesday, mostly cloudy. There's a 40% chance of showers in the morning. High temperatures Tuesday in the mid-60s, north wind 10 to 15 miles an hour. And cloudy on Tuesday night with lows in the upper 40s. That is a check of the Dora Peninsula weather forecast on WDOR in Sturgeon Bay. Tune in later tonight for Milwaukee Brewers baseball, 6:40 airtime, game one of the NLCS. 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
9: It's game one of the NLCS. I'm Chris Smith. The Brewers host the Dodgers, who have not lost a playoff series since the 2023 NLDS. And ESPN's Buster Olney says the Brewers have three equalizers to stop LA, who continue their quest for a third straight World Series title.
10: You've got the Miz, who's the best starting pitcher in baseball right now. Henderson with his stuff, holding opponents to 183 average. And then Jackson Churio, who to me, you know, his in terms of his heartbeat, he looks like Derek Jeter, 22 years old. It's just another game. You know, he's not fazed by the postseason. And he has the swing of Gary Sheffield. Like, he punishes the baseball. You know, those three players, I think, give them a real chance to stop the Dodgers dynasty.
9: Heard on ESPN Radio's Hammer and Emmett. Milwaukee won the regular season series 4-3, but the teams were separated by just two runs in their seven meetings. Coverage of Game 1 of the NLCS begins 7:30 p.m. Eastern on ESPN Radio and the ESPN app. Meanwhile, the Guardians will make their first ALCS appearance since 2024 at Tampa Bay on Monday night, while the Rays advance to the ALCS for the third time in franchise history. The previous two times they reached that round, they also ended up advancing to the World Series. On to the NFL, where Ravens quarterback Lamar Jackson has been ruled out of Sunday night's game against the Falcons with an ankle injury. Backup Tyler Huntley, who was 2-0 as a fill-in starter last season, will get the nod. And he'll have wide receiver Zay Flowers, who is expected to play, sources told ESPN's Adam Schefter, while corner Marlon Humphrey, also expected to play, sources told the NFL Network's Ian Rappaport. On the flip side, Falcons offensive tackle Jake Matthews, who is

dealing with a groin injury, is expected to play and make his 200th consecutive start. Meanwhile, the Bears will be without Kyle Manungai when they face the Packers as the running back deals with thumb and toe injuries and is considered week to week.

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1: Hi, this is Joel Kitchens. When I was first elected to the State Assembly 12 years ago, our area was in the news around the state because of contaminated groundwater. We brought the sides together and we went to work on the problem. We passed new manure spreading regulations and we provided grants to farmers to try new practices. The farmers accepted the challenge and our groundwater is now cleaner than most of the state in spite of our challenges. My approach to the problems we face will always be to work collaboratively towards solutions rather than just pointing fingers. I'd appreciate your vote on November 3rd, paid for by Joel Kitchens for Assembly. Double.

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1: No purchase is necessary. The cards are free, but you must be at least 18 years of age to play. The first winner to completely fill their card and call in is the prime winner. Up to two additional winners then have 10 minutes to call in and claim a prize. Prizes include a $20 certificate from the Piggly Wiggly, a $20 certificate from Gandu Petroleum, and a certificate for a 16-inch pizza from Sonny's Italian Kitchen and Pizzeria. Monday Bingo is brought to you by Dortran, your doorway to mobility.
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Hawaiian noises.

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1: From ABC News, I'm Mike Dubusky. Today, President Trump announced an energy ceasefire between Ukraine and Russia, which was set to take effect immediately. ABC's Patrick Reville says it came as a surprise to at least one of the parties involved.
2: Ukraine's President Zelensky says he was surprised by Trump's announcement, learning about it on social media. But he says Kyiv is ready to agree if Russia does as well. Shortly before Trump's announcement, Zelensky told ABC's This Week that Ukraine wants an immediate energy ceasefire. Russian officials, meanwhile, have yet to respond to Trump's declaration.
1: The claimed ceasefire appears to have already been violated, with Ukraine reporting Russia has struck a power plant in Kharkiv. In the capital of Kyiv, several areas are currently without power following Russian strikes on energy infrastructure in recent days. Much of the city is also without running water. Saudi officials now confirm another strike on the airport in Riyadh, the latest in a string of attacks in recent days. It comes as fighting continues between a Saudi-led coalition and Houthi rebels in Yemen. Yesterday, an American was among the 13 people killed during an attack on that airport. Pope Leo is going in for surgery this week after doctors found a nodule on his lung. Dr. Jessica Shepherd is the chief medical officer of HERS.
3: Because we have more developed equipment and technology, we do see that the ability to find single pulmonary nodules is actually increasing year by year. And that detection rate can be anywhere from 8 to 51%. Now, the goal of what he is going through, which is to remove or assess this nodule, is to really differentiate between benign and malignancy.
1: Parts of North Carolina are still under tornado warnings as the state deals with the last remnants of Hurricane Isaias, which brought flash flooding and landslides this weekend. Four people were killed across Florida and Alabama in the storm. More than 400,000 people are without power. You're listening to ABC News.

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2: The Chicago Marathon happened in the Windy City today, and among the 55,000 runners participating is a teenager who was paralyzed less than a year ago. ABC's Rena Roy has that story.
3: 17-year-old Wyatt Anderson and his brother Jack are preparing for the race of a lifetime.
4: It just means so much to me, and I'm trying to do it for people who can't.
3: Last November, he suffered a spinal cord injury while playing basketball, leaving him paralyzed from the neck down.
4: Every single day, it was in the back of my head. It was like, am I gonna walk again?
3: With the help of physical therapy, a strong support system, and his own hard work and determination, Wyatt slowly regaining his strength, eventually setting new benchmarks for himself, with this weekend being his biggest one yet.
2: Another incident in Manhattan this weekend where 3 people came out of a manhole. More from ABC's Shante Lanz.
5: The officials with the Department of Environmental Protection say they believe people are going into the sewer system to find valuables and other scrap metal, especially after getting washed away after a storm. Police say there are currently more than 20 open cases related to these manholes, and they are continuing to search for the suspects.
2: And the prediction market, Kalshi, has confirmed to ABC they're reviewing some trades, predicting the appointment of incoming White House Press Secretary Katie Zakaria. I'm Mike Debusky, ABC News.

0: A clear skies through the evening hours, then mostly cloudy late tonight. We'll have overnight lows in the upper 50s. South wind 10 to 15 miles an hour. Monday, cloudy skies, temperatures mid-70s, south wind 5 to 10 miles an hour. Mostly cloudy Monday night showers, a chance of thunderstorms with lows in the lower 50s, northeast wind 5 to 10 miles an hour. Chance of rain is 80%. Cooler and cloudy on Tuesday, there's a 40% chance of showers in the morning, temperatures in the mid-60s with north wind 10 to 15 miles an hour. Tuesday night, mostly cloudy, lows in the upper 40s. Wednesday and Wednesday night, partly cloudy, highs around 60 degrees, lows in the middle 40s. And Thursday, partly sunny, there's a 40% chance of showers, highs around 60. That is a check of the Door Peninsula weather forecast on WDOR. Coming up tonight, we've got Milwaukee Brewers baseball. Game 1 of the NLCS, it's the Brewers and the Dodgers with a 640 airtime on WDOR.
1: It's Game 1 of the NLCS. I'm Chris Smith. The Brewers host the Dodgers, who have not lost a playoff series since the 2023 NLDS. And ESPN's Buster Olney says the Brewers have three equalizers to stop L.A., who continue their quest for a third straight World Series title.
2: You've got the Miz, who's the best starting pitcher in baseball right now. Henderson, with his stuff, holding opponents to 183 average. And then Jackson Churio, who to me, you know, his in terms of his heartbeat, he looks like Derek Jeter, 22 years old. It's just another game. You know, he's not fazed by the postseason. And he has the swing of Gary Sheffield. Like, he punishes the baseball. You know, those three players, I think, give them a real chance to stop the Dodgers dynasty.
1: Heard on ESPN Radio's Hammer and Emmett. Milwaukee won the regular season series 4-3, but the teams were separated by just two runs in their seven meetings. Coverage of Game 1 of the NLCS begins 7:30 p.m. Eastern on ESPN Radio and the ESPN app. Meanwhile, the Guardians will make their first ALCS appearance since 2024 at Tampa Bay on Monday night, while the Rays advance to the ALCS for the third time in franchise history. The previous two times they reached that round, they also ended up advancing to the World Series. On to the NFL, where Ravens quarterback Lamar Jackson has been ruled out of Sunday night's game against the Falcons with an ankle injury. Backup Tyler Huntley, who was 2-0 as a fill-in starter last season, will get the nod. And he'll have wide receiver Zay Flowers, who is expected to play, sources told ESPN's Adam Schefter, while corner Marlon Humphrey also expected to play, sources told the NFL Network's Ian Rappaport. On the flip side, Falcons offensive tackle Jake Matthews, who is dealing with a groin injury, is expected to play and make his 200th consecutive start. Meanwhile, the Bears will be without Kyle Manungai when they face the Packers as the running back deals with thumb and toe injuries and is considered week to week.
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0: Now it's time for the Bay Lake Fishing Report, compiled by Howie's Tackle of Sturgeon Bay. 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Lance Levine from Howie's Tackle at Archery reports right after this.
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0: 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South wind, north wind, deep or shallow water, big fish or little, Washington Island has plenty of variety. 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
1: This is your Door County Fishery Report from Howie's Tackle and Archery in Sturgeon Bay. I'm Lance Levine reporting. Well, the very few fishery reports from out on the big lake that have been coming in have been excellent on mostly 2- and 3-year-old kings when folks can actually get out there with the latest winds that we've been having. 90 to 150 feet of water, always a good starting point this time of year. A mix of flies and spoons have been the baits of choice. Maybe leaning a little bit more on spoons, as it usually is that way come fall. And there are a bunch of fish in the Sturgeon Bay Shipping Channel, along with the harbors to the north of Sturgeon Bay, both on the bay side and the lake side of the peninsula, and also in some of the flowing Lake Michigan tributaries, like the Anapi River, for example. A few good ways to hook into some of these kings are by casting or trolling spoons or plugs. Casting jigging spoons like P-lines or binks and or moonshines will work well. And of course, soaking spawn sacks or skein if you can get some. The perch fishery reports have been good overall, I'd say. That's just going to continue to get better and better, as it always does, as we swiftly push through October. The Sturgeon Bay Shipping Channel, Sawyer Harbor, the Flats, Riley's Bay, Little Sturgeon, along with some of the mid-depth to deeper mud areas out in front of Little Sturgeon, like around Henderson's Point, down south past Shooter's Dock, all spots to try, depending on the wind, of course. The key is to keep moving until you find active fish. Just keep moving around every 5-10 minutes. If nothing's happening, move on. Fathead minnows, crawler pieces, and red worms are good live baits to have in the boat. And once the water really cools off, the main bait turns to primarily fathead minnows. And of course, casting with small plastics is a great way to catch a bunch of perch also. The walleye fishery reports, they've been up and down, just like the Door County winds, of course. We had some really good reports, though, and I'd say in the last week or so, coming in from some folks that are finding active fish during the day out on some of those reefs in relatively deeper water, generally a little deeper than what we'd normally look for them, but they did find them in deeper water, and they were chewing pretty good. So, and you can do that both casting and trolling. And the night bite is just starting to kick off and get rolling, as it usually does, according to the few reports that came in over the weekend. Trolling and casting along some of those steeper shoreline drop-offs, like to the north of the old stone quarry, the George Pinney Park area there, Sherwood Point and Henderson's Point, for example. Suspending jerk baits, generally the ticket there for both the trollers and the casters, but they will also, those walleyes, when they get up in those shallows, if you're casting them, they'll also eat a paddle tail and even a shorty tube, like our new Globy tube, for example. That's going to be probably the hot ticket here come for folks fishing at night. The bass fishery reports have been just okay, I'd say, up and down the Door Peninsula. It was going real good. Then we had a big wind event, kind of screwed things up. But I'd say just okay up and down the Door Peninsula, including Washington Island. There's definitely fish biting, is just not crazy yet. That bite will just get much better once the water cools off and those bass group up. They've just become much more predictable and really put the feed bag on. Tubes, paddle tails, Ned rigs, Senkos, dark sleeper style baits, assortment of drop shot plastics, definitely must haves. Spy baits, jerk baits, chatter baits, and spinner baits will also work well at times all through fall. Obviously, there's some live bait fishermen also, so like medium and large sucker minnows work really good. Just make sure you're using a circle hook when you're doing that. And as far as the best depths, you really got to be mobile. You need to fish at all, depending on the wind. Bass can be out in that 25 plus foot range and or as shallow as 3 foot, depending on the wind. Stay mobile, search around a little bit. The northern pike action is also starting to pick up and has been picking up and will continue to get better, as it usually does this time of year. That water cools down and all these fish love it, so they really start to eat. Concentrate your efforts for those pike along some of these steeper shoreline weed edges that we got, or steeper shoreline drop-offs with some weeds mixed in. The Sturgeon Bay Ship Channel, for example, Pottawatomie State Park, the deeper flats along Sherwood Point, Henderson's Point, all good options this time of year. Trolling and or casting with large crankbaits, spoons, spinners, and large plastics, always a good bet. Also, of course, dragging around a big old sucker minnow, it's hard to beat, especially when the water cools down. Those pike just love it. Thanks again to all the local guides, local fishermen, and visiting fishermen that share information with us so we can provide the most accurate and informative report possible. From Howie's Tackle and Archery in Sturgeon Bay, this has been Lance Levine reporting. Be safe, have fun, and good luck fishing and hunting, everybody.
0: 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Their fall hours, noon to 5, Monday through Saturday, closed on Sunday.
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1: Hi, this is Steve Estes from GFL Environmental. Rechargeable batteries have been causing dangerous fires at recycling centers throughout the state. I experienced this firsthand with two fires on my trucks within months of each other. Joel Kitchens was already working with the battery manufacturers, recycling center owners, and environmental groups on legislation to address the problem. When I shared the tragedies that had occurred, it reinforced for him just how serious this issue was and how close to home it was hitting in his community. He asked me to come to the Capitol to testify, and we passed legislation to establish a statewide battery recycling program funded by the manufacturers. When devastating tornadoes hit Menasha, GFL wanted to remove debris as quickly as possible so our neighbors could begin putting their lives back together. Regulations on hours, weight limits, however, created obstacles. I called Joel, and he immediately contacted Governor Evers. By the next morning, the governor had issued an executive order allowing us to do the work. Joel doesn't care about party politics. He listens to his constituents, and he knows how to get things done. Please join me in voting to re-elect Joel Kitchens to the State Assembly.
2: Paid for by Joel Kitchens for a second.
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1: From ABC News, I'm Wayne Cabot. Attacked again, the international airport in Riyadh, only hours after a missile strike killed 12 people, including an American, which got the attention of President Trump. He says the U.S. may join the fight against the Houthis, who have the backing of Iran. They claim to have carried out four operations on Saudi Arabia in the past 24 hours. What seemed like good news from President Trump, that Russia agreed to a ceasefire on Ukraine energy plants, quickly fell apart.
2: Ukrainian officials say Russia has struck a thermal power plant in the eastern city of Kharkiv after President Trump had announced this energy ceasefire between Russia and Ukraine. Trump earlier in a post said both countries had agreed to stop attacks on energy infrastructure with immediate effect. But Ukraine's President Zelensky says he was surprised by Trump's announcement, learning about it on social media.
1: ABC's Patrick Reeve. Well, that war is only getting bloodier. Graphic video shows a woman being pulled from the rubble of a Russian strike on Friday that killed 23 people, including four children. And that's not an exception. This past week, the Russians have killed more than 150 Ukrainian people, says President Zelensky, and hit the electric, gas, and oil facilities more than 200 times in a week. Black smoke darkens the sky over Santa Clarita, northwest of L.A., a wildfire growing fast, threatening structures. That area just got missed by Tropical Storm Rachel, now soaking the southwest, stranding 70 runners at the Moab 240 in Utah. In Florida, generators still humming. Days after a hurricane, no power to the panhandle for 300,000 customers. Inside St. Peter's Square this morning, well wishes for Pope Leo, awaiting surgery for a lung nodule. The Pope asking for prayers and getting them from Katerina Jakova from the Czech Republic.
3: We hope the surgery is going to go well for him.
4: Yeah, of course.
3: That he's going to be okay after.
4: Yeah.
1: The Pope did not say if the nodule is benign or cancerous. You're listening to ABC News.
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1: If you plan to vote this year, or maybe already have voted, why? What's the main thing that motivates you? Registered voters in a new Reuters Ipsos poll say it's the cost of living. 50% say that is driving how they're going to vote in the congressional midterms. Specifically, health care, the top thing voters want Congress to prioritize. After that, gasoline, food, housing. On those things, voters trust Democrats over Republicans by double digits, the poll found. President Trump says people should vote as if he's on the ballot, but most are saying they plan to vote for specific candidates, not based on how they feel about Trump, 59% to 29%. One place getting a lot of attention is Kansas, usually a Republican state, but the race for Senate could be very close. Republican incumbent Roger Marshall defending himself against Adam Hamilton, pastor of the largest United Methodist Church in the U.S. He has thoughts about Republicans' attacks on transgenders and campaign ads and speeches.
6: Here's, for me, what it comes down to. I don't fully understand everything there is to know about trans issues. I know that there are people, when they're hurt, I'm going to stand by them and I'm going to say, it's not okay to hurt people. That's not what it looks like to love your neighbor.
1: He was on ABC's This Week. He says he used to be a Republican. After this weekend, college football has a new number one. Georgia back on top, the AP top 25. First time since 2024. After a hard-fought win over Alabama, the former number one Texas fell to Oklahoma. Wayne Cabot, ABC News.
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0: Now a check of the Door Peninsula weather forecast on WDOR in Sturgeon Bay.

0: Wednesday night, partly cloudy. Highs around 60 degrees. Lows in the middle 40s. And Thursday, partly sunny. There's a 40% chance of showers. Highs around 60. That is a check of the Door Peninsula weather forecast on WDOR. Coming up tonight, we've got Milwaukee Brewers baseball. Game one of the NLCS. It's the Brewers and the Dodgers with a 6:40 airtime on WDOR.
1: I'm Ed Bankin. It is the fifth Sunday of the NFL season, and the early games featured plenty of wild finishes, including a game fit to be tied in Washington. The Giants rallied for a 27-27 tie with the Commanders. Two New York touchdowns forced the overtime. In the extra session, the Commanders were in field goal range but accidentally let the clock run out and did not get a chance to try a game-winning field goal. Meanwhile, at Lambeau Field, the Packers rolled past the Bears.
2: Third down from the Green Bay 46. In the shotgun, Love hears the snap. They stymie the rush. Love steps up. Rainbows deep
3: going
2: down the
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1: 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That's one of two touchdown catches for Christian Watson. The Jets topped the Browns 17-12. Braylon Allen with a late touchdown run. The Patriots rolled past the Raiders 45-17. Drake May threw four touchdown passes and ran for another. In Pittsburgh, the Steelers beat the Colts 34-22 behind three touchdown passes from Aaron Rodgers. The Bengals outlasted the Dolphins in the heat of Miami 31-24. Joe Burrow with four touchdown passes. The Vikings stay unbeaten. They top the Saints 23-13. The Texans roll past the Titans 26-3. After the game, a trade was made with the Texans. The Cardinals, according to ESPN's Adam Schefter and the NFL Network's Ian Rappaport, have traded receiver Marvin Harrison Jr. to Houston for a second and sixth round pick in 2027. Earlier in London, Cam Little hit a 57-yard field goal as time expired. The Jaguars shocked the Eagles 19-17. Tonight in baseball, game one of the National League Championship Series, ESPN Radio, Dodgers and Brewers.
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0: With WDOR News, I'm Danny Allen. The Door County Highway Department continues its resurfacing project on County Road H from Stone Road West to Highway 57. This coming week, crews are scheduled to conduct the paving of two lifts of asphalt. That paving stage will take approximately 2 weeks to complete before they shoulder the roadway and let the new asphalt cure properly. The expected completion date will be October 23rd. They'll be laying down an oiled adhesive between the two lifts of asphalt, and they strongly discourage everyone from driving on that oiled surface and to obey all signage throughout the project. They'll make every effort to keep traffic open along this stretch of County H, and there will be flagmen directing traffic at times during construction. Of course, they ask everyone to drive with caution if you must go through this work zone. Again, the completion date is scheduled for October 23rd, but the plan depended upon favorable weather as well. Door County Public Health continues this season's series of fall immunization clinics Tuesday with a clinic at the Sister Bay Fire Station from 10 a.m. until noon. They'll be offering the adult standard dose flu vaccine for those who are 19 and older, the high dose flu vaccine for those who are 65 and older, and also the latest Pfizer COVID vaccine for those 19 and older. Door County Public Health can accept Medicaid and BadgerCare Plus, Medicare Part B without an Advantage plan, and also Medicare Advantage plans through Humana and United Healthcare. For commercial insurance, they accept CareSource and United Healthcare. Otherwise, the flu standard dose will cost $50, the high dose $100, and the COVID vaccine $175.

0: Additional immunization clinics will then be held October 21st, October 29th, and November 19th at Sturgeon Bay's Public Health Office. Appointments are required. You can make those by calling Door County Public Health at 920-746-2234. Again, Tuesday's clinics will be at the Sister Bay Fire Station from 10 a.m. until noon. Sturgeon Bay City Clerk Stephanie Reinhardt has informed us about absentee voting dates for four long-term assisted living facilities for the upcoming general election. Special voting deputies appointed by the city will not be allowed to administer voting to these facilities on Election Day, November 3rd, so alternate days will see absentee voting conducted at the following facilities. Cherry Cove Assisted Living will have voting this coming Monday and Tuesday at 1 p.m., Bayview Senior Care will have voting on Monday at 10:30 and Wednesday at 1 p.m. The Door County Medical Center Skilled Nursing Facility will have voting Tuesday at 10 a.m. and Thursday at 9 a.m. Lastly, Pinecrest Village will have voting Wednesday at 9:30 a.m. and Thursday at 10 a.m. Electors must have resided in that facility's ward for 28 consecutive days before the election, and they must also be registered in order to vote. Family members of residents are allowed to be present during the time of voting. If you'd like more information, call City Clerk Stephanie Reinhardt at 920-746-2900. The Green Bay Packers and Thrivent Financial honoring 10 Wisconsin nonprofits on game days this season, and one of those nonprofits is from Door County. The Sturgeon Bay-based neighbor-to-neighbor medical equipment loan program will be honored during the Packer game against the Dallas Cowboys next week, Sunday, October 18th at Lambeau Field. Neighbor to Neighbor will be recognized at that home game through pregame video board features, coverage on the Packers' website, and other one-of-a-kind experiences. They'll be honored for strengthening their community and creating meaningful impact beyond the field. Packers Chief Sales and Business Development Officer Craig Benzel says the Packers have always brought communities together, and through this new program, they're honored to shine a light on the vital work of these nonprofits and inspire Packer fans to support their vital missions. Again, that will be next week, Sunday, against the Dallas Cowboys at Lambeau Field, when Neighbor to Neighbor will be recognized and honored. The United Way of Door County and the City of Sturgeon Bay has a new learning feature for young ones at Sunset Park. They've created a Born Learning Trail, which turns a walk to the playground into a fun, interactive, and learning experience. The trail includes a series of engaging activities that adults can enjoy with young children. 9 interactive signs have been installed along the pathway from the parking lot to the new playground. Students and volunteers will soon be adding colorful stencils, encouraging children to hop, move, identify shapes and letters, and explore the world around them. These activities are designed to encourage conversation, movement, and play while supporting children's language, literacy, and overall development. United Way Executive Director Amy Conley says parents and caregivers are a child's first and most important teachers, and this new trail provides simple, enjoyable ways for adults to support children's development while spending time together outdoors. The Born Learning Trail is a free community resource for all families visiting Sunset Park. The Door County Medical Center is sponsoring this year's Community Healthy Living Fair to be held at Sturgeon Bay's YMCA Program Center the morning of Tuesday, October 20th. From 8:30 until noon, you'll see over 35 local vendors and health providers. There will be free health screenings, including for blood pressure, skin cancer, vision, hearing, and with video otoscope. There will be A1C blood testing to diagnose type 1 and type 2 diabetes with no appointment necessary. There will also be a flu shot clinic. Information will be available for mental health resources. You can bring your expired prescription drugs for proper legal disposal. There will be refreshments, door prizes, and much more. Again, the Community Healthy Living Fair will be the morning of Tuesday, October 20th at the Sturgeon Bay YMCA Program Center. Can mRNA vaccines treat cancer? Elizabeth Tracy reports.
1: mRNA vaccines saved millions of lives during the COVID-19 pandemic. Now a new study points to their effectiveness in helping people survive cancer. The study looked at people who received a COVID vaccine within 100 days of starting immunotherapy for lung cancer or melanoma and demonstrated a huge survival benefit. Jeff Koller, an mRNA expert at Johns Hopkins, comments.
2: in addition to what we observed during the pandemic, where they were so highly effective preventing and treating infectious disease, we're also seeing that they have an incredible ability to help the body fight cancer. This study builds upon a growing set of data that demonstrates that mRNA technology can help us cure and treat some of the most difficult cancers that human beings face, like melanoma and pancreatic cancer and glioblastoma.
1: People who had received the vaccine were more than twice as likely to be alive 3 years later than those who hadn't. At Johns Hopkins, I'm Elizabeth Tracy.
0: Now these funeral announcements. Darlene J. Mulner, 88 years old of Kewaunee, passed away peacefully October 6th. She was born in Chicago March 3rd of 1938 to the late William and Violet Borges. Darlene married Kurt Mulner May 5th of 1956 in River Grove, Illinois. He preceded her in death November 21st of 2010. Visitation will take place Monday from 9 to 11 a.m. at Grace Lutheran Church, with services to follow at 11, Pastor Mark Kenny officiating, for Darlene J. Mulner, 88, of Kewaunee. Nancy A. Vincent, 90 years old, of Luxembourg, passed away peacefully Sunday, October 4th, in De Pere. She was born August 8th of 1936 to the late George and Anna Frisk on the family farm at Frog Station. She graduated from Luxembourg High School in 1954 and married Irvin G. Vincent June 14th of 1958 at St. Martin Catholic Church in Tonnet. In July of 1968, Irvin and Nancy established Northeastern Wisconsin Plastics Corporation in Luxembourg. Visitation will be held at McMahon Funeral Home in Luxembourg Monday from 4 until 6 p.m. A closing prayer service will be held at 6 o'clock. Visitation will then continue Tuesday from 9:15 to 10:45 at St. Mary Catholic Church in Luxembourg, followed by the Mass of Christian Burial at 11 a.m. Private entombment will follow at Shrine of the Good Shepherd Mausoleum and Bay Settlement for Nancy Vincent, 90 years old, of Luxembourg. Carol Ebert, 88 years old, of Algoma, passed away Wednesday. She was born September 28th of 1938 in Algoma, daughter of Elmer and Myrtle Mickelson. Carol graduated from Algoma High School in 1956 and worked in the Kewaunee County Treasurer's Office for 45 years until retirement. On August 30th of 1958, she married Henry J. Ebert. Friends may visit at Schindlerly Funeral Home on Monday from 4 until 7, and at St. Paul's Evangelical Lutheran Church in Algoma Tuesday from 9:30 until the time of service at 11. After the service, burial will take place at Evergreen Cemetery, with a funeral lunch to follow for Carol Ebert, 88 years old, of Algoma. Sandra A. Lefebvre, 84 years old, of Dykesville, passed away peacefully, surrounded by family, on October 2nd. She was born June 12th of 1942 to the late Elvin and Tilly Hoffman in Green Bay and married Mark Lefebvre September 7th of 1963. Family and friends may call on Tuesday from 9 until 10:45 at St. Louis Catholic Church in Dykesville. Mass of Christian Burial will follow at 11 with family friend Reverend Bob Caroon officiating. Her final place of rest will be the Alloway Chapel Mausoleum, that for Sandra A. Lefebvre, 84, of Dykesville. Peter J. Schleiss, 65 years old, of Kewaunee, passed away suddenly Thursday. He was born in Kewaunee May 18th of 1961 to the late Jacob and Dolores Schleiss. Peter married Terry Michaels May 5th of 1984. Visitation will take place Thursday, October 15th from 4 until 7 at Kennard Funeral and Cremation Services of Kewaunee. Closing rosary service 7 p.m. with Deacon Dennis Sutter. Visitation will then continue Friday, October 16th from 9 to 11:15 at Holy Rosary Catholic Church in Kewaunee. Mass of Christian Burial will follow at 11:30. Father Dennis Drury, Jim Dillenberg, and Father Peter Onyango, Deacon Dennis Sutter, and Deacon Dave Schuer all officiating. Burial will take place in the church cemetery for Peter J. Schleiss, 65, of Kewaunee. That is WDOR News. I'm Danny Allen.
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4: 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Up to two additional winners then have 10 minutes to call in and claim a prize. 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
1: From ABC News, I'm Wayne Cabot. Well, that didn't last. Hours after President Trump made a surprise announcement that Russia and Ukraine agreed to stop attacking each other's power plants, Ukraine says Russia attacked more of its power plants. Ukraine's leader is answering President Trump's call to step aside. Here's ABC's Stephen Portnoy.
2: Volodymyr Zelensky appeared on ABC's This Week, and he did acknowledge the president's call for elections in Ukraine.
3: Tell Putin, give us 2 months, 60 days of total ceasefire, 60 days, and we will organize elections.
2: Now, during that interview, Zelensky also floated the option of a ceasefire on energy. Ukraine would stop attacking Russian diesel facilities if Moscow agreed to stop striking Ukraine's electrical grid. And an hour after that interview aired, we saw the president on social media announcing that an energy ceasefire had been agreed upon between the parties.
1: And then the Russian strikes happened after that. Trump now saying the U.S. may help the Saudis fight the Houthi rebels, whose attacks on the Riyadh airport continue. 4 strikes in 5 days, including today. An American is among 12 dead in a missile strike yesterday. Oil begins the trading week up another 1%. Global crude at $105.50 a barrel. Evacuation orders in place now for a fast-moving fire in the hills above Santa Clarita near L.A. Nightfall in Florida, and the power is still out to hundreds of thousands in the panhandle, cleaning up from the hurricane. NBC's Leslie Lopez in Pensacola.
4: Well, you see the lightning?
5: The storm turning deadly this weekend. 4 people have died, according to officials. 2 killed in Alabama and 2 people killed inside their homes in Florida.
6: A lot of trees knocked down. A lot of hazards. There may be still power lines knocked down. We may see flooding from some of these rivers over the next day, 2, 3 days.
5: The remnants of Isaias is barreling north.
1: To North Carolina with at least 3 reported tornadoes today in Hurricane Simon about to smash the Puerto Vallarta area. 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
2: Again, with the sewer people in New York, 3 more people popped out of a Manhattan manhole this weekend. We may never know who they are or what they were doing down there.
3: By the time they arrived, police say those 3 men were gone. They got a call around 1 a.m., just before 1 a.m. this morning here on West 141st Street between Amsterdam and Broadway Avenues. Now, a similar scene just 2 days earlier on Friday on the Upper East Side. 5 people, including 4 men and a woman, were spotted coming out of a manhole on East 82nd Street just after 2 a.m.
2: The city never sleeps, huh? ABC Shante Lan, some who have been caught say that they were down there fishing for any jewelry that might have dropped through storm grates. Pope Leo scheduling surgery in the next couple of days after doctors found a nodule on his lung. Leo is 71, asking for prayers, saying it was found early, but not saying if it's cancerous or benign. About Friday's mass killing in Erie, Pennsylvania, a man whose toddler was among 8 people killed said today, the gunman was a grandfather who never seemed distressed or out of the ordinary, Julius Windham saying that that calm demeanor was a front. Windham now mourning his 1-year-old daughter, Amariana, her pregnant mother, and the woman's 5-year-old son and unborn baby. The 45-year-old gunman took his own life. Police still don't have a motive. He was related to 7 of the 8 people that he killed. Flowers and stuffed animals are collecting outside the home. Wayne Cabot, ABC News.
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7: Now a check of the Door Peninsula weather forecast on WDOR in Sturgeon Bay. Clear skies through the evening hours, then mostly cloudy late tonight. We'll have overnight lows in the upper 50s. South wind 10 to 15 miles an hour. Monday, cloudy skies, temperatures mid-70s, south wind 5 to 10 miles an hour. Mostly cloudy Monday night showers, a chance of thunderstorms with lows in the lower 50s. Northeast wind 5 to 10 miles an hour. Chance of rain is 80%. Cooler and cloudy on Tuesday. There's a 40% chance of showers in the morning. Temperatures in the mid-60s with north wind 10 to 15 miles an hour. Tuesday night, mostly cloudy, lows in the upper 40s. Wednesday and Wednesday.

0: 27-27 tie with the Commanders. Two New York touchdowns forced the overtime. In the extra session, the Commanders were in field goal range but accidentally let the clock run out and did not get a chance to try a game-winning field goal. Meanwhile, at Lambeau Field, the Packers rolled past the Bears.
1: Third down from the Green Bay 46. In the shotgun, Love hears the snap. They stymie the rush. Love steps up. Rainbows deep
2: going
1: down
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0: That call on 95.7 Big FM as Green Bay beat Chicago 31-7. That's one of two touchdown catches for Christian Watson. The Jets topped the Browns 17-12. Braylon Allen with a late touchdown run. The Patriots rolled past the Raiders 45-17. Drake May threw four touchdown passes and ran for another. In Pittsburgh, the Steelers beat the Colts 34-22 behind three touchdown passes from Aaron Rodgers. The Bengals outlasted the Dolphins of the Heat of Miami 31-24. Joe Burrow with four touchdown passes. The Vikings stay unbeaten. They top the Saints 23-13. The Texans roll past the Titans 26-3. After the game, a trade was made with the Texans. The Cardinals, according to ESPN's Adam Schefter and the NFL Network's Ian Rapoport, have traded receiver Marvin Harrison Jr. to Houston for a second and sixth round pick in 2027. Earlier in London, Cam Little hit a 57-yard field goal as time expired. The Jaguars shocked the Eagles 19-17. Tonight in baseball, game one of the National League Championship Series, ESPN Radio, Dodgers and Brewers.
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1: Hi, this is Representative Joel Kitchens. We often focus on big statewide issues, but some of the most important legislation I pass is specific to our area. I wrote a bill that allowed Gibraltar to build workforce housing, another that allowed local governments to receive proper tax payments for short-term rentals, and a bill that allowed Bay Shipbuilding to expand and create more good-paying jobs. Last session, I worked with local groups, and we were able to save Pottawatomie Tower from being torn down. It reopened to the public this spring. 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

0: From ABC News, I'm Wayne Cabot. If actions speak louder than words, then Russia has spoken loudly. It didn't use words to answer President Trump's surprise claim of a deal between Russia and Ukraine to stop bombing energy plants. It used bombs and hit Ukraine again today. ABC's Patrick Reeval.
1: Ukraine's President Zelensky says he was surprised by Trump's announcement, learning about it on social media. But he says Kyiv is ready to agree if Russia does as well. Shortly before Trump's announcement, Zelensky told ABC's This Week that Ukraine wants an immediate energy ceasefire. Russian officials, meanwhile, have yet to respond to Trump's declaration.
0: But the bombs it sent cut power and water tonight in Kyiv. Another deadly attack today by Houthi rebels on the international airport in Riyadh. The attacks now coming almost nonstop. One person died today, a Pakistani, 12 yesterday, an American among them. That led President Trump to say the U.S. is considering helping the Saudis fight the Iran-backed rebels. Today, the Houthis said that they carried out four strikes on the Saudi area today alone. Pope Leo will undergo surgery to remove a nodule from his lung in the coming days, not saying if it's benign or cancerous. ABC foreign correspondent Tom